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8: Welcome back to the On Deck Show. Rockies about to start a 6-game homestand with the Arizona Diamondbacks. Well, they're only going to play them for three, but six games in general. I have Jake McCarthy, former Diamondback, and you've been on such a hot streak lately. My first question does go back to Arizona, though. It's going to be the first time you've played them as an opponent. Is that going to be a little bit weird? Is it cool seeing guys?
9: For sure. I think it'll be different, a little weird. But also nice seeing these guys. Have a lot of good memories there, and obviously a lot of friends over in that clubhouse. So, going to try to treat it like a normal game, but it'll certainly be a little different.
8: Yeah, I feel like you've been with the Rockies for a good portion now, and you definitely probably feel at home. I don't want to speak for you, but it probably is a little bit weird seeing almost like the ex-girlfriend almost, right? Is that a fair comparison?
9: Yeah, I love where I'm at. I appreciate my time in Arizona. You know, they were asking me earlier, it's like, oh, did you miss it? And it's just like, you know, I think it's part of this game is, you play long enough, you'll probably switch teams, you'll bounce around. And, obviously, again, very appreciative of of what I accomplished over there, but now I'm here, and I'm going to try to beat him three times in a row.
8: Well, we're just talking about your past. I want to bring you back to a more recent past. The last game you had here at Coors Field, hit a grand slam. It was the first grand slam of the season for the Rockies. It went over the foul pole in right field. Kind of debated if it was fair or not. Your perspective on it, you had the best view right down the line. And also, did you know it was going to be fair?
9: I thought it was going to be fair, like right off the bat, but it took a hard right turn towards the end. I still think it was fair, but like I understand why people are skeptical. It was where it landed, obviously, like with the camera angle doesn't help the cause. But, I think the umpire got it right. And I'm, just probably a hard play to review, overturn.
8: It's hard to be successful against both left-handed and right-handed pitchers, but you've been really good against both sides this year. What goes into being good left on left as well as right on right?
9: I just take pride in it. I think it's easy to make excuses. It's like, hey, this guy's a little funky. He's thrown from behind my head. And, trust me, there are lefties that you don't want to face. But there's also righties that you don't want to face, too. So, I'm just trying to always swing at the right pitches and, just be accurate with the barrel and hit the ball on the line. So, obviously, like I said, some guys harder than others. But, I've never really given it too much thought whether, it's a lefty or righty on the mound.
8: You had a very interesting play the other day, and I think you're going to know where I'm going with this. 7 unassisted double play. It hasn't happened in the major league since 2013. Fly ball to left. Guy got a bad read at second. When did you decide, I'm just going to take this myself to second base?
9: I think us being in the first base dugout, it's just like, it wasn't like I was running in anyway, and I obviously saw Cruz like close to home, so just figured why not. I honestly didn't think it would be like this big of a deal. I obviously it's like with the first one in like 12 or 13 years, so it's funny. I think we all got a laugh out of it, but people are texting me like congratulations. I don't know if it's like some crazy feat, just like a weird baseball play, but yeah, it's funny.
8: Well, it's baseball. It is weird. It's supposed to be weird. You guys have three different guys that, including yourself, that go play center field, and Doyle and Moniak, and of course yourself. Is there an adjustment day-to-day going, hey, am I going to be in left or am I going to be in center? Does that matter which ballpark you're in? Does that go into it at all?
9: It's honestly all I've known in my career. Even, like, getting back to college, I've played left, center, and right. I would say the only adjustment is, like, obviously here in Coors, it's, like, the ball is going to carry a little differently. But other than that, like, I like the, I like the test. I like the challenge. And, I think it's cool to be around guys who also, take pride in their defense, and we're all just trying to get better and learn from each other.
8: One big talk around here is the Denver Broncos schedule getting released. Of course, you're a big New York Giants fan. Their schedule got released. I'm sure you've poured all over it. Do you have a record prediction for the New York Football Giants this year?
9: Every time I think they're going to be good, they're not. So I'll take the bait again. I'll say, how many do they play? They play 17 games now?
8: 17 games.
9: I'll say 9-8.
8: 9-8. That's a safe pick. That's a
9: really, I don't know how safe it is with them. They've been 4-13 in the last 3 years, but 9-8.
8: Got to be an optimist. Well, I appreciate your time and good luck this series, Jake. We'll be right back on the KOA Rockies Radio Network.
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14: Welcome back to Rockies On Deck, brought to you by Treetop Applesauce. From the batter's box to the lunchbox, nothing crushes hunger like Treetop Applesauce, the official applesauce of the Colorado Rockies. I'm Jesse Thomas, and it's time for Pioneers of the Game. Tonight, we go back to May 15th, 1981. The scene of very lively and inebriated Cleveland Stadium. We fast forward to two outs in the top of the ninth with the Tribe leading the Blue Jays 3-0. Now, instead of me telling you what happened, why don't we let the great Herb Score take it from here?
15: Two strikes, one ball, ninth inning. Len Barker on the verge of really one of the great games in baseball history.
16: This place is bedlam, Herb. It is absolutely pandemonium here at the stadium.
15: Len Barker getting a sign from Ron Hesse. Ernie Witt stands in. Wind up. Here it comes. Fly ball center field. Manning coming on. He's there. He catches it. Len Barker has pitched the no-hitter. A perfect game for Len Barker. And the stands erupt. The players go out. Len Barker being surrounded on the field. He has made baseball history here tonight. Len Barker has pitched a perfect ball game. And Len Barker being mobbed on the field.
14: Yes, the good old days where you could just run on the field if you felt compelled. Classic. On this day, Len Barker threw the 10th perfect game in Major League history, and he did it in style. Barker never reached ball three against any Blue Jay hitter that day and struck out 11, including 7 of the last 11. Impressive. One other quick note on this game. Barker's catcher that night was Ron Hassey, who would go on to catch Dennis Martinez's perfect game in 1991, making him the only catcher to date to catch two perfect games. How about that? Time now for the injury report, brought to you by Common Spirit Health. Hospitals, clinics, and caregivers, human kindness lives here. For the Snakes, I can tell you that first baseman Carlos Santana was poised for a return this week with a right adductor strain, but he suffered a setback during a rehab start over in AAA Reno, so he remains out with no firm return date. But with Ildemaro Vargas playing as well as he is, Santana will probably have a more limited role when he does return. For The Rock Show, might as well get right to it. The Rockies placed yesterday's starting pitcher Chase Dolander on the 15-day with a right elbow strain. They also placed Tyler Freeman on the paternity list, with corresponding moves of recalling left-hander Sammy Peralta and outfielder Sterling Thompson from AAA Albuquerque. All right, time for a break, but when we get back, the star of the show, Jack Corrigan, will sit down with Rockies manager Warren Schaefer. That's next as Rockies On Deck rolls along on a City Connect Friday on the KOA Rockies Radio Network.
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4: Warren, I know it was something you stressed from the moment you took over as interim manager and then moving into the position and the approach from the front office as well, is to try and work back to Coors Field as a home field advantage for this team. From the offensive side, in your mind, in your approach, what are you looking for?
5: Yeah, well, it all starts with controlling the zone. And we've been up, we've been down with it, but it's a constant focus with us. We're trying to consistently climb that mountain. What that looks like in Coors Field is working to get on base constantly. Also adding that with total offense, base hit, bunts, running, just constant pressure put on the opposition, specifically the pitcher, to wear him down.
4: And one of the things that impacts on both sides, and you and I had this conversation last year, I mean, Coors Field is the biggest outfield by square footage in baseball, and putting the ball on the grass sometimes is even better than putting it over the grass.
5: No, it definitely is. I mean, that's what we're talking about. You know, teams that strike out a lot, I think, will not bode well in this ballpark. We saw that last year. We struck out a ton. We're getting very much better at that. But guys that put the ball in play, walk, get on base, that's what kills you in this yard. It's not the solo homer. So the homers don't beat you. It's the walk. It's the base hit that drops in front because someone put a two-strike swing on a tough pitch. It's just battling throughout the game, and then, you know, hopefully the homers come with runners on base.
4: And from that pitching side or the defensive side, then obviously it's throwing quality strikes, but also helping that pitcher knowing that there are balls that are going to be put in play when you assemble that defense behind him.
5: Yeah, I think the key, we know the key to pitching at Coors Field is nothing for free. The games are going to be higher scoring here just because of the where it's at with the altitude and the vastness of the outfield combined. But if you give free passes away, that's when the bleeders start hurting you more. That's when the homers start hurting you more. The balls in the gap start hurting you more. We want to be a team that makes you earn everything you get offensively.
4: Nolan Arenado's been gone for a time from the ball club now with the Cardinals. We wouldn't see him that often. Now we get to see him a little more frequently with the Diamondbacks. You guys crossed paths in your playing days. Did you have a sense even back then that he could turn out to be that kind of player, or is he a product of an awful lot of work?
5: Oh, my gosh, Jack. No, he's the best player I've ever seen with my eyes. I knew that when I played with him in Double-A. I knew that because he just loved, I mean, I never saw any, I love to practice, but I never saw anybody love to practice more than me like him. And he had the skill to go with it, which is a dynamic combination. he's had a great career. It's always been fun watching Nolan. He's done special things. What a defender. You can't forget what a great defender Nolan is and was, still is. But yeah, I mean, just so happy with how he's gone about his business.
4: And one of the things about Nolan, too, and it reflects on this year's team, people don't realize it until you're up close to him. I mean, he's a larger man, mm-hmm. and to have that kind of defensive skill at a very difficult position. And now in Kyle Karros, in his early days, he's even bigger than Nolan, yet yeah, plays taller. The game so well.
5: Sure, he's taller than Nolan, but he's not thicker than Nolan, no doubt. Nolan worked really hard on his body throughout the years and got it to where he is a top performer. I mean, he put a ton of work in. You have to tip your hat to Nolan and his career for sure.
4: Well, a chance to get some home cooking for a while. Have some fun tonight.
5: All right, thanks, Jack.
4: That's Warren Schaefer. Baseball coming up on the KOA Rockies Radio Network.
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4: Rockies back home for a stretch of games back within the division. They will see the Diamondbacks over the weekend. They'll step out of the division for a three-game set early next week against Texas, but then right back into the NL West on the next trip with games in Arizona, four-game set in Phoenix, and then three more games with the Dodgers in Los Angeles. As the Rockies embark on this homestand, and you heard Oren and I talking about looking to build that home field advantage, and right now the Rockies are 8-11 on the road. A couple of things in this game tonight that they would certainly like to see help them in that effort to start performing even better at home than they have of late. One would be to have Kyle Freeland find the form again that he had earlier in the year when he pitched here at Coors Field in April against the Astros and worked into the seventh inning and was terrific. Kyle's had a couple of tough outings of late. He certainly wants to get things going in a positive direction again here this afternoon, now actually early evening. The other aspect for the Rockies, and it's been a little bit head-scratching, on the year, it has really taken the offense a while to get going. Now, this is a team that has had more five runs or more innings in baseball this year, but most of their work on the season offensively has come later in games. Going up against the opposition's starting pitching, it hadn't always gone that well for the Rockies. You think of Chris Sale and, of course, Paul Skenes. Now, they do that to a lot of ball clubs, but recently against the Rockies, and I'm sure the offense would like to get things in gear a little sooner in this one if they can, and then try and ride what they've done against a lot of teams' bullpens in the late innings to come away with some victories. That's the task at hand. The Rockies and the Arizona Diamondbacks, the first of three between the Talking Stick neighbors, will have starting lineups when we come back on the KOA Rockies Radio Network.
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4: Tonight's starting lineups between the Rockies and the Diamondbacks for Arizona. It will be Torey Lovullo going with Ketel Marte in the leadoff spot, the switch-hitting second baseman. Corbin Carroll in right field. Geraldo Perdomo at short. Former Rocky Nolan Arenado in good stead right now, swinging the bat pretty well. He'll be the cleanup hitter at third base. Ildemaro Vargas, who had that 27-game hitting streak, he'll be the first baseman. Lourdes Gurriel Jr. is in left field. Gabriel Moreno is the catcher. Jose Fernandez, a rookie, will be the DH. Another rookie in center field, their top prospect, Ryan Waldschmidt. And on the mound, the veteran right-hander, Merrill Kelly. Warren Schaefer will have Edward Julian lead things off, but Edward's going to start tonight at first base. Mickey Moniak in left field. Hunter Goodman doing the catching. TJ Rumfield will DH in the four hole. Troy Johnston in right. Jake McCarthy, Zach's pregame guest, in center. Willie Castro, the second baseman, hits seventh. Ezekiel Tovar is the shortstop. Batting ninth to third, Kyle Karros. On the mound, it's the left-hander, Kyle Freeland.
29: And Kyle turned 33 years old yesterday, so happy birthday. Hopefully he can turn that into a good start. 1-4 with a 6.0 ERA. His first four starts of the year were excellent. Has slowed down over the course of his last three. Against Philadelphia last time out, went five innings, gave up seven runs, six of them being earned, and a season-high 10 hits. So he's really looking for a bounce back here. In the month of April, though, a 3.31 ERA. He walked just three guys all month. He has a four-seamer, a curveball, a sweeper, a cutter, a sinker, and a changeup. And amazingly enough, despite making 35 starts last year, it's the first time that he's, you know, pitched against the Diamondbacks since April 8th of 2024, which is quite remarkable. So he'll face off against them. On the flip side, it's Merrill Kelly, who's always had good success against the Rockies. He's had quality starts in each of his last seven against Colorado. This year, it's been a struggle, though. 2-3 with a 7.62 ERA. And I should say, it's been a struggle up until his last start. His last time out, the right-hander went seven innings against the Mets and picked up the win. He only gave up one earned run, three hits, had three walks, and six strikeouts. But through his first four starts of the year, was 1-3 with a 9.95 ERA. He gave up 21 earned runs in just 19 innings. He's going to throw a four-seamer, a cutter, and a sinker, all in the low 90s. He's got a changeup that's got great action to it. It's been a great pitch for him this year. Slider and curveball. On the slider, teams are batting just 125 against it. So he's had a lot of success with that pitch. He's 37 years old, grew up in Scottsdale, went to college at Yavapai Community College, and then transferred to Arizona State. So he's an Arizonan all through and through. And I guess I'll ask you this, Jack. I might have just screwed that up. Just Coloradan, we had that debate earlier. Is it Arizonan?
4: Arizonan.
29: Okay, well, I screwed it up there, but he is all the way through and through.
4: Our umpires for tonight, it'll be Ryan Blakeney behind the plate, James Jean at first base, Nick Marley at second, and the crew chief, Marvin Hudson, the umpire at third. Rockies on Fridays, at least almost all of the home Fridays this year, will be wearing their City Connect uniform, second season for the uniforms that were inspired by Colorado sunsets with a lot of great pastel colors. They have one thing tonight that doesn't match. It's Military Appreciation Weekend here at the ballpark. So the Rockies are wearing the green, khaki green hats with a tan CR on the front. The hats are really cool, but my wife would be the first to tell you that they don't go well with the City Connect jerseys, but that's all right. They'll be wearing those hats all weekend, and they're going to have to match with either purple or the whites. So they may go with the white uniform Saturday and Sunday just to have a little more fashion sense. We're ready for baseball. 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Colorado-based, Colorado-focused. We're here to grow with you. Bank of Colorado, the official bank of the Colorado Rockies. Switch hitting Ketel Marte will take an off-speed pitch, a changeup for ball one. Marte has haunted the Rockies throughout his time in an Arizona uniform. Another off-speed.

0: Arizona, a base runner. So one on, one out for Geraldo Perdomo, another switch hitter for Torrey Lovello, batting from the right side against Freeland. Kyle's pitch is a fastball for a strike. Julian Castro, Tovar Karos, the first to third infield tonight for the Rockies. Carroll bouncing around in his lead at first. Pitch is swung on and sliced foul. Troy Johnston on the move, but it's going to hit the safety netting. No balls and two strikes. What makes Corbin Carroll such a great base stealer is he's an instant acceleration guy. He won't have the biggest leads, but he just sort of gets going so quick out of a little hop step and tough to control. And now Perdomo asks for time at the plate as he thought Freeland was spending too much time being concerned about the base runner. Hey, I'm here at the plate. Come on, Kyle.
1: Well, he was listening to you about how good of a base stealer he is.
0: 0-2 the count. Freeland staring at Carroll. There he goes. It's a ground ball to third. That'll keep them out of the double play as Karros gets Perdomo for the second out and in scoring position for Nolan Arenado. There are a lot of similarities to the way the Diamondbacks play that the Rockies are trying to emulate. You have power in certain guys, but it's about putting pressure on the pitcher constantly. First pitch to Nolan is off the outside for ball one. He's hot right now, hitting .274 with six homers and 20 RBIs, but has been at almost a .333 clip for most of the month. And on the plate, but a little low apparently with a changeup, 2-0. You have first base open, but in Vargas, the guy on deck, it's another hot hitter. Carroll away from second. Pitch is swung out and fouled away by Nolan. Was visiting with Nolan outside their clubhouse when I came to the ballpark, and he said, "You look good." And I said, "Well, I remember you as that sort of fuzzy-cheeked young man when he got the call up to the big leagues 14 years ago." What a career for Nolan. There goes Carroll trying to steal third. Throw there, and they got him. Carroll thinks he's safe. Gave the indication of that to Torrey Lovello as they check. Good throw by Hunter. The tag applied by Karros, and they are going to ask for a review. It is close, but I think he's
2: in there. Arizona's challenge now, call it third base.
0: So Marvin Hudson, the crew chief, telling us the challenge being made. The law offices of Dan Kaplis ruling on the field is an out. If you want to be on the winning side of a ruling, get with the guys always fighting to win. The law offices of Dan Kaplis, a serious firm for serious cases. DanKaplisLaw.com. I guess the only thing, Zach, would be if that foot came off the base momentarily, but it looked like he kept his toes on.
1: Yeah, I think this is probably going to be a fairly quick review. It looks like he just barely beat the tag with his left foot while sliding in.
0: You might want to say, why would you steal third base with two outs and your cleanup hitter at the plate? Well, with Carroll, he's trying to get a wild throw.
1: Yeah, if that throw goes away, then obviously he's able to score. And typical thinking, cardinal rule, don't make that third out at third base. But when you have a base runner like Carroll. You kind of just trust him to...

0: to do whatever.
1: He hasn't run as much this year, still perfect. He's 5 for 5 coming into this decision. Here's Marvin Hudson.
2: After review, the call on the field is overturned. The runner is safe. Arizona will retain their challenge.
1: So Carroll is at third. It's now a 3-ball, 1-strike count. Kyle Freeland was like me. I didn't know if Ryan Blakeney had called that a ball or a strike. 3-1 is outside, ball 4. I thought after the steal, even as good as Vargas has been going, that they weren't going to give Nolan anything here. And it's a 2-out walk to put men on the corners. Ildemaro Vargas, a switch hitter, 34-year-old, and had a stretch at the beginning of the year unlike anything in his entire career. Still going strong, hitting .331. First pitch to him is inside for a ball. 27-game streak. He's no longer leading the National League in hitting. In fact, he comes in third. 1-0 pitch is fouled away. Kyle got in on his hands with a fastball. Brandon Marsh, and we saw how hot Brandon was last weekend in Philadelphia. He leads the National League with a .340 mark. Otto Lopez of the Marlins is second at .339. Then Vargas at .331. 1-1 pitch, lined up the middle. That's a base hit. Freeland had to hit the deck. And Vargas delivers yet again. What a remarkable season for a guy who was a sometimes used utility man for most of his career.
3: Well, if you would have told the Diamondbacks front office and coaching staff that this is what they were going to get from Vargas through the first 35-plus games of the year, they probably wouldn't have believed you. But he has truly been one of the better players in the National League and has carried a lot of weight for this Diamondbacks team.
1: He's their leading run producer. That's his 29th run batted in. Lourdes Gurriel Jr., right-handed hitting outfielder, fouls one off himself, and he's going to need a moment to walk that off. Because when you look at the offensive numbers of the Diamondbacks, they've heated up offensively over the last couple of weeks, but they're at 20 and 22 primarily because of their pitching, and even more surprisingly because of their bullpen, which over the last couple of years has let them down.
3: Yeah, their pitching has been really good, especially of late. They blew that game late yesterday, or rather 2 days ago, but other than that, Paul Sewald's been really good in that closing position for them.
1: 2-1, 2-out, a run home. 0-1 pitch coming to Gurriel. Hit foul. Down the left side, no balls and 2 strikes. Second baseman Castro shaded almost directly behind second base. Carroll's at third, close to the line. In on his hands, and a foul ball from Gurriel. Trying to get going again after having surgery for an ACL injury on his right knee. Pitch is high, 2-2. That'll make it 1-2. He was just starting to move around towards the end of spring training in terms of baseball activities. 1-2 pitch in the dirt. Good block by Hunter. It's 2-2. You know, hurt that knee last year, had surgery in September, and back here on May 15th in the lineup for the D-backs, and Kyle misses again, ball three. Last year, Kyle at times beset by challenges in first innings, and the D-backs have made him work here. This will be pitch 24. Runners will be off. The pitch grounded foul past J.B. House, the third base coach. Yeah, earlier in the season, those earlier starts with Kyle, his command of his pitches and the ability not to walk many in his favor. Pitch high and away, ball four. Second walk of the inning, and it loads the bases for Gabby Moreno.
3: Just think about how close they were to getting Carroll at third base to end the inning, and not just the run that is scored, and obviously you got to get out of this unharmed as well, but also the amount of pitches that Kyle has had to throw since that review.
1: Yeah, it's been 13 more pitches. Check swing, pitch is low for ball one on Moreno. 216 with a homer and nine RBIs for Moreno, but another guy who has had his share of good luck against the Rockies in his time as a big leaguer. And Kyle misses again. He's really having trouble throwing his fastball for a strike. And no matter how hard or soft you throw, you got to have some fastball command or you're in trouble. And Kyle's down 2-0 with the bases loaded here. Pitch to Moreno is high again. That was another fastball. Sign given by Goodman. Freeland's 3-0 in there for a strike. Came back with a fastball, and with the control questions, it was going to be really unlikely that Moreno was going to swing at a 3-0 pitch. He will on 3-1 if it's there, and he fouls it to the backstop. So another 3-2 count here in the first inning for Kyle Freeland. His third in seven batters. And now time given to Moreno. Came to the D-backs in a trade that saw Dalton Varsho go to the Blue Jays. I think both sides are happy with that trade.
3: We had Gurriel Jr. as well over at first base for that trade.
1: Runners go. The 3-2 is hit up the middle. Not hard, but hit up the middle. It'll score two more runs, and it is 3-0, Arizona. Didn't hit it all that hard, but hit it right where nobody could get to it.
3: That's been the case outside of the hit from Vargas that was scorched up the middle. The blooper from Carroll dropped in earlier in the inning, and then those couple of walks. Warren Schaefer touched on it with you before the game. How do you succeed at Coors Field? You cannot give out those free passes and those back-to-back walks. Eventually you get punished on a ball that's not hit particularly hard.
1: As the first of the two walks

0: with a ground out that seems a forever ago. 1-0 to him is bounced foul off his front foot. Well, if you're looking for a little bit of a silver lining, if Kyle can get Marte, last Friday, or the last Friday the Rockies played here, they scored six times in the first inning, and the Braves came back and beat them. One ball, two strikes, the count on Marte. There goes the runner from first. Throw out to second is not in time. Waldschmidt steals a base. It's the second stolen base of the inning, and that's the Arizona approach. You have to keep the hammer down.
1: Waldschmidt, about a week into his major league career now. He can run a little bit, had more than 30 last year at the minor league level, and that's his first stolen base in the big leagues.
0: 2-2 count now on Marte, swinging a foul at the plate. Kyle Freeland looks back at the runner at second. The 2-2, swing and a miss, and Marte is out. The inning comes to a close for the D-backs, but not before they send 10 to the plate. Score six times. 6-0 Arizona on the KOA Rockies Radio Network.
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Bottom of the first inning. Diamondbacks sent 10 to the plate and scored six times. A very nice cushion for the veteran right-hander Merrill Kelly, who has pitched very well over his last few starts for Arizona. Edward Julian grounds it to first, handled by Vargas, who will get it to Kelly. And Julian is out number one. This first inning presented by Treetop, from the batter's box to the lunchbox. Nothing crushes hunger like Treetop applesauce, the official applesauce of the Colorado Rockies. Mickey Moniak, Rockies left fielder tonight.

0: brings his .308 batting average to the plate, and even better than that here at Coors Field. Dozen home runs among the league leaders in that category. First pitch to him is yanked foul in front of Doug Bernier, the first base coach. D-backs, like most teams, play Mickey to pull. He'll pull this ball to right. Carroll going back, reaches up, makes the catch. That ball was hit harder than all but one of the balls hit by the Diamondbacks, and that's out number two. The cruelty of baseball at times.
1: I was about to say verbatim the exact same thing you just said. He smoked that, and none of the balls were really particularly hit hard by the Diamondbacks. Favre just smoked his up the middle, but with this big ballpark, sometimes the ones that aren't hit as hard fall in front of the outfield.
0: Two outs, base is empty for Hunter Goodman. And the Rockies catcher takes an opening strike from Kelly. He's had a lot of success against the Rockies in his career, swinging a foul back. It's no balls and two strikes. In fact, has not lost a game to the Rockies in over 5 years. 8 wins in 13 starts with an ERA under 2 against Colorado, and he's got a 6-0 advantage here. Pitch down to Hunter, and it'll make it a 1-2 count. Works from the first base edge of the pitching rubber. There's a drive to left going back. Gurriel, it's gone! A line shot. Touch him all time, Hunter Goodman. One step back. 6-1 Arizona.
1: 387 feet. It exploded off the bat. 111 miles an hour. It wasn't very high. It was a true line drive that Gurriel just gave it a quick glance. He knew he was getting out of here. And as always, each home run hit by the Rockies this year, the Bert Simpson Law Firm will make a generous donation to Craig Hospitals. Bert Simpson, good lawyers changing lives.
0: Home run number 11 for Hunter, just his third here. Breaking pitch misses for ball one to TJ Rumfield, DHing tonight. 280 the batting average for TJ. There's a strike from Kelly to even the count. Six homers, 22 RBIs, 44 hits on the season. And another off-speed pitch, a changeup taken for a called strike two.
1: This is just the sixth start of the year for Merrill Kelly. That's the seventh home run that he has allowed. Certainly the long ball can hurt him.
0: But base is empty. Doesn't hurt quite as much. Jammed him, but TJ able to foul it. That's, again, going back to what Warren talked about. You can't let those free passes happen, or it'll get you. And two of the six runs were walks issued in the first inning. Pitch to Rumfield, fouls it again at the plate.
1: And to Merrill Kelly's credit, you have a lead, throw strikes, and if they hit you like that, it's only going to hurt you just a little bit. We've seen Quintana and Sugano do the same things when they've had an early lead this year.
0: Does a great job of mixing slow, slower, and slowest in his pitches, and then the occasional fastball that he'll sometimes cut like he did on that pitch but missed outside. 2-2 on Rumfield. And TJ will send it into left field on a changeup. Gurriel is there, makes the catch. Rockies on the board on the Goodman homer. 6-1 Arizona as we head to the second on the KOA Rockies radio network.
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0: Six to one, Arizona's second inning. Kyle Freeland misses with his first pitch to Corbin Carroll. Carroll with a base hit, a stolen base, and a run scored in the first inning. Sends this one into shallow center field. Coming in, McCarthy still coming on. Jake makes the catch. It was going to be another one in no man's land, but fortunately enough, air underneath it for McCarthy to get there and not force Tovar to make a tough catch. And again, in that great irony of baseball, the hardest hit ball in the inning for Arizona in that six-run rally was the ground ball out by Ketel Marte to start the game. It was over 106 miles an hour, but he hit it on the ground right at Kyle Karros. Breaking ball is, I guess, too far inside. Or did he call? I guess that was a strike call from Ryan Blakeney. Couldn't really tell. One ball, one strike on Perdomo. He grounded out his first time up to Karros. There's another strike. It's 1-2.
1: At that point, Jack, the Rockies had two balls hit harder than any of the base hits that the Diamondbacks had in that first inning.
0: 1-2 at his feet, and Perdomo ends up on the ground, but he avoided getting hit. 2-2. Freeland winds and fires. Strike three called. Surprised him with a curveball, and Perdomo is strikeout victim number two for Kyle.
1: think you can draw a lot of comparisons to both Tovar and Perdomo to start this year, two extremely gifted defensive shortstops who also have a lot of offensive talent, but have had a slow start out of the gate, and it continues there for Perdomo, who's now 0-2 in the game.
0: Perdomo, more than 90 RBIs last year at shortstop for Arizona, an all-star. Hunter Goodman went out to have a conversation with Freeland before he faces Nolan Arenado. Nolan walked and scored the second of the six runs in that first inning. First pitch to him is down with a fastball. But getting back to the approach, now the D-backs have played two fewer games than the Rockies, but they came into this game 1-0 to Arenado, big looping curveball outside, 2-0. They came into this game with nearly 100 fewer strikeouts than the Rockies. The Rockies' strikeout total better this year than last year, but not where they want it to be. And outside again, 3-0. This is the intentional, unintentional walk. Nolan has always hit left-handed pitching. And there's ball four. It's the third walk for Freeland, but like we said, there was some strategy in that one for sure.
1: Nolan 5-for-10 off of his old teammate in his career, and has always crushed left-handers, as you mentioned. And once you don't get ahead in the count, no reason to mess around with it.
0: Ildemaro Vargas, RBI single up the middle, first time up, pulls it foul, hits the protective netting in front of the third base dugout. Vargas with first and third and two outs on a 1-1 pitch. He low-bridged Kyle Freeland with a line drive into center field. It was the best hit of the five hits in terms of contact and all of that. Apparently Vargas must have had that ball go off his foot or left leg someplace down around his ankle, and he's hobbling pretty good right now.
1: In this day and age, I can't believe that there's guys who don't use the elbow guard and who don't use the leg guard, because it's only a matter of time. And when you don't have any muscle or meat to protect you, I mean, that's going right off of his shin or the top of his shoe. There's just bones that are taking the square contact. And those are the ones where you feel like you're going to throw up. It hurts so bad when it hits.
0: Well, as Mike Keegan, my old partner in Cleveland, used to say, you go into a baseball locker room and know if a guy's a left-handed hitter or a right-handed hitter by which ankle was black and blue. Breaking ball a little high, 1-1 on Vargas. And then the guys who had bruises on both ankles, switch hitter.
1: Plenty of those in the Diamondbacks locker room clubhouse.
0: Arenado at first with two outs. 6-1 Arizona here in the second. And Vargas hits it hard and fair again down the left field line. Moniak will chase it down. He'll fire it in. They're going to send Arenado. Tovar's throw in plenty of time. They got him. Wonderful relay throw, Ezekiel Tovar. The Diamondbacks, are they going to challenge whether the path was open? They are not. 7-6-2 to end the top of the second. 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
0: An out at the plate gives the Rockies a little boost, they hope, as Troy Johnston gets time at the plate before Merrill Kelly's first pitch. I think everybody in the ballpark was surprised that Nolan got the go sign,
1: including himself.
0: Carroll. Kelly opens up with a strike to Troy. Johnston hitting 326. Two homers, third on the team with 20 runs batted in. And that pitch also called a strike, a cutter that got in there. 0-2. And a swing and a miss on a changeup away. And Troy Johnston is the first out here in the Rockies' second. The Rockies Radio Network is powered by Chevron. 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That's energy in progress. Here's Jake McCarthy, former Diamondback, came over in the trade in January, playing very well right now. And Jake will hit a one-hopper to the second baseman, Marte, who throws him out. So, Kelly, as we said, I mean, he'll surprise you with that occasional fastball that might get 93 or so, but more often than not, he's just trying to keep you off balance. He learned it from those years in Korea where he turned his career and gets a strike into Willie Castro from 2015 through 2018. 4 years in the Korean Baseball Organization. Fly ball to left, long run for Gurriel towards the line, slides and makes a very nice catch. The veteran Gurriel with a good play to end the second. 6-1 Arizona on the KOA Rockies Radio Network.
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0: 6-1 Arizona, third inning. Here's Zach Goodman.
1: Odis Gurriel Jr. going to lead things off against Kyle Freeland, who put up a zero after that tough first inning, and he'll miss upstairs to Gurriel. It is 1-0, 6-7-8 in the lineup. First the righty and left fielder for the D-backs, and then Moreno and Fernandez. Gurriel Jr. walked and scored in the first inning. Batting 194 this year, he's yet to homer, has six RBIs. 1-0 pitch is down and in. Watch out, the home plate umpire had to jump out of the way of that one. Ryan Blackney. Gurriel missed time with that ACL injury. Mid-April is when he returned to action at the major league level. Out of the windup, Freeland. 2-0 pitch. And that's in there. Landed a backdoor cutter. Kyle struggled to work ahead in counts today, and that in some ways has been his undoing. 2-1 pitch. Fouled straight back, 2-2. 32-year-old out of Cuba. Of course, his brother Yuli, a great hitter for the Astros for many years. He got a late start in the big leagues. Didn't debut until a little bit later in life. 2-2 pitch. And he pops it up into shallow right field. Johnston coming on. He's slowing up underneath it. And he's got it. One away. That'll bring you up Moreno. 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Experience the power of the plaza. 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Now Gabby Moreno, a two-run single his first time up. Didn't hit it hard, but got it through the middle of the Rockies infield. He'll take a strike. It's 0-1. He's got a bunch of yellow going on today. Yellow batting gloves, yellow wrist guards, yellow elbow guard, forearm guard, leg guard, all of it. 0-1 pitch. That's in there. 0-2. Moreno calls time and steps out. He's been a pest against the Rockies lately. Across his last five games against the boys from Blake, he has multiple hits in each one of them. Already 1-for-1 today. From the windup, the 0-2 is fouled over the first base dugout. He's 14 for his last 22 against the Rockies. 0-2 pitch. Swing and a miss. Beat him with the heater upstairs. Strikeout number 3 for Freeland. There's 2 away.
0: Well, you know Kyle's going to keep competing. As bad as that first inning was for him, the frustration, it was all over his face as he walked off after that inning, but he gets after it.
1: First pitch to Jose Fernandez, a breaking ball for a strike. It's 0-1. That fastball there was at just 89 miles an hour. Kyle averages 92 with his four-seamer this year. Fernandez, 1-for-1, had a double and an RBI his first trip. 0-1 pitch, and he smokes this to left field. On the move, Moniak towards the line. He'll get there standing up. Struck hard, but right to Moniak for the final out of the inning. 1-2-3 go the Diamondbacks in the third. Rockies coming up on the KOA Rockies Radio Network.
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1: He's looking to mount a comeback. Ezekiel Tovar, Kyle Karros, and Edward Julian, 8-9-1 in their lineup. Two up here in the bottom of the third. They trail 6-1. All seven runs combined coming in the first inning. Tovar batting 1 point under the Mendoza line at 199 this year. The first pitch to the Rockies shortstop, and he swings over the top of a slider. It's 0-1. He's certainly had a decent amount of at-bats against Merrill Kelly throughout his career. Faced him 16 times, has 7 hits against him, including a pair of doubles and a pair of home runs. A one pitch. He rolls over this one. Two hops to the third baseman, Nolan Arenado, who's made a lot of great plays from that spot over the years. Gets his first of the game. There's one away.
0: It's the reality of baseball, but the Rockies had 3 days in Pittsburgh of guys throwing gas primarily, and now you get the quirkiness of Merrill Kelly.
1: Kyle Karros takes a pitch down. It's 1-0, and Merrill's made a career out of that. You mentioned his time in the KBO. He was brought up initially as the 1-0 pitch has come to the plate. It's fouled off. 1-1 in the Rays organization, and he got to Durham, which is their AAA squad, and good numbers there. He had a 2.76 ERA, but when it came time to add him to the 40-man roster, maybe because the stuff wasn't what they wanted, it wasn't his turn. So he went out on a limb and took his talents overseas for 4 years, and it's worked out well for him. 1-1 pitch is outside. 2-1.
0: There's one of his rare fastballs, and he's always going to try and make you chase with it. That idea of, oh, you recognize fastball, but it's not in the zone.
1: 2-1 pitch turned on down the third baseline. It hooks foul. 2-2. That was the fastball there as well.
0: He verified my point. The previous fastball missed badly away. He doubles up on the fastball, but it's in almost off the plate inside.
1: Out of the windup, the 2-2. Caro shoots this up the middle. It's a base hit. After a pair of fastballs and he pulled one, he got a slider. He was able to stay back and gets the Rockies' second hit of the game, a one-out base runner.
0: Well, sometimes that previous foul ball can make a difference. You tell yourself, okay, I think I can catch up to his fastball if I need to here. Maybe I'm going to look a little softer and then try and react to the fastball. He still was out in front. Hit it off the end of the bat, but got himself a base hit.
1: Stayed balanced, though. His hands were back. He wasn't too far out on his front side. Infield playing to pull against Edward Julian. Grounded out to first base to lead off the Rockies half of the first, and he'll take a strike here. It's 0-1. Been a really productive hitter for the Rockies out of this leadoff spot. Pick over to first base, and diving back safely is Karros. having to work from the stretch for the first time. His 0-1 is inside, 1-1. Kelly is looking to become the only visiting pitcher in Coors Field history with 7 consecutive quality starts. A quality start is 6 or more innings, 3 or less earned runs. Be the first to ever do it. He likes pitching here. 1-1 pitch. And Julian fouls it off the mask of Moreno. 1-2. Talked to Edward before the game about the Avalanche's big comeback. He's a huge hockey fan. Really excited for his Montreal Canadiens. Of course, grew up in Quebec. 1-2 pitch, and he goes down swinging a changeup that he just couldn't sit back on. There's two away.
0: It's hard to do because you hate to be caught standing there watching a fastball go by you. But the times that Merrill Kelly is going to throw you a fastball when he's got two strikes are not very often.
1: So now Mickey Moniak, who hit a hard line drive, but right to right field his last time up, pops up the first pitch, foul territory and out of play on the third base side. Join us for Military Appreciation Day on Saturday, May 16th. That's tomorrow. And it's versus the Diamondbacks. The first 15,000 fans get a special edition Hunter Goodman Military Appreciation T-shirt, courtesy of KOA. Get to the ballpark early for yours. 0-1 pitch. And that's a called strike. Moniak in a challenge.
9: Found you to call a strike.
1: The fastball, he thought it was inside. We'll take a look at the scoreboard. Not inside enough.
9: The call is confirmed. Colorado has one challenge remaining.
1: The Rockies lose the challenge. About a third of the baseball on the plate there. 0-2 count, two outs here in the bottom of the third, 6-1 Arizona. Palcaro singled, he's at first base. And a pick over there, he dives back again. 34 pitches so far for Merrill Kelly, and talk about pitching with a lead, 28 of them for strikes, only 6 out of the zone. Challenging Rockies hitters, the 0-2. And Moniak hits this in the air to fairly deep right field, but it's going to stay in the yard and end up in the glove of Corbin Carroll, who makes the catch right before the base of the warning track. Kyle Taros gets a single, but that's it. Rockies trail 6-1 after 3 on the KOA Rockies Radio Network.
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1: Top top of the fourth inning, 6-1 Diamondbacks. They had 9-1-2 in their order, starting with their number one prospect, who's about a week into his major league career. It's the right-handed hitting Ryan Walchman. He'll take a strike. It's 0-1. He singled home a pair in the first inning. Ketel Marte and Corbin Carroll will follow. 0-1 pitch coming home to Walchman, and he swings and misses. It's 0-2. Ryan started his college career at Charleston Southern. He's a Florida kid, and out of high school, he wanted to go to a Florida school, but none of them recruited him, and Charleston Southern was the only one to offer him. So after a very glamorous first year, he had offers from all those schools, but said, "You didn't want me. I want to go to Kentucky," and that's where he was drafted out of. Ground ball towards short, backing up and fielding it, Tovar. He's going to let this loose, and he barely did. Waldschmidt. He made a late decision to back up on that baseball, and because of it, he had to really get rid of it quick and show off his arm, which he was able to do.
0: Well, when you're halfway down the foul line and left and you throw a guy out at the plate, you feel confident of taking that extra step and just having to make a throw to first base, but he does have some giddy up. My, oh, my.
1: Ketel Marte, first pitch swinging, lines this towards left, going in at the start and then having to back up. Moniak misjudged it, had to make a little bit of a leap to make the catch, and there's two away.
0: Well, even though we don't have a whole lot of sun, it's been cloudy throughout the game. It's the time of night as we near sunset where
1: now Corbin Carroll to the plate. He's 1-for-2. First pitch to the lefty. He's a breaking ball for a strike. It's 0-1. Corbin's batting .266 this year, but it's really been the lefties that he's had success against. He's batting .400 against left-handed pitching this year compared to just .179 against the righties. 0-1 pitch up and in. 1-1. Obviously extremely rare to see out of a left-handed hitter having that big of a gap and being able to hit left-handed pitching better. Back Agnos again warming up in the Rockies pen. 1-1 from Freeland. And it's smoked into right field. Another hit for Carroll. It's cut off on the backhand by Johnston. Carroll loses his helmet. Long round to first base. He's always trying to take that extra bag, but Johnston prevents it this time. A two-out single.
0: Well, he keeps that trend going of hitting left on left. You'd think the batting average would be even higher, but yeah, that's been his way throughout his career, kind of reverse splits.
1: Geraldo Perdomo now at the plate. First pitch, he'll swing and he'll hit it into the Rockies tarp down the left field line. 2026 Rockies Rookies memberships are on sale now. 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Showing bunt and getting it down. It's a good one towards third. Barehanded effort by Carroll. Throw to first, and it gets away. It's down the line. Both runners are going to advance 90 feet. Carroll gets a late stop sign at third as Johnston sends the throw home. It should go down as a hit and then a throwing error against Carroll. Either way, it's second and third, two away.
0: Kyle looking like he was going to have another nice clean inning. Carroll gets the base hit, and even though that bunt almost got to the dirt of the infield at third, Perdomo's power had Carroll's back, and you have Edward Julian at first base, not as big a target as TJ Rumfield, and a throw got by.
1: First pitch to Nolan Arenado is up and away, 1-0. He's 0-for-0. He's got two walks, and with that first base bag open again, wouldn't be completely surprised to see the Rockies pitch around Nolan a little bit. They've been careful with him to this point. 1-0 pitch. And this time it's a breaking ball for a strike, 1-1. That was the 78th pitch from Kyle. And after that rough first inning, he has settled in terms of throwing a lot more strikes. Set at the belt. Here's the 1-1. And that is just high. 2-1. Went cutter and then curveball, curveball. Trying to keep Nolan off balance. 2-1 pitch. Up and away.

0: 3-1 here to Nolan. And it's down and in, went to the breaking ball, and we probably saw it coming, didn't want to give him anything too good, and Nolan's content for his third walk of the game, and that's going to be the last batter that Kyle Freeland is going to face. Warren Schaefer is walking out to the mound. He is going to make a pitching change. So we'll be back. The bases are loaded with two outs here in the fourth. 6-1 Arizona on the KOA Rockies Radio Network.
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3: 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Zach Agnos comes in a tough spot. Bases loaded with two outs for Zach, his 13th appearance. No wins or losses, a couple of saves, an ERA of 5.84.
0: Zach was good the last time out, went a couple of scoreless innings against Philadelphia. Bases loaded, two away for Vargas, and the first pitch is going to miss in on him. It's 1-0. Agnos throws 6 different pitchers, all the variations of the fastball, a sweeper, a slider, and a splitter. This is on the ground to the left side, backhanded by Tovar, and he can't come up with it. Would have been a tough throw across the diamond to first anyways, but it's going to score a run to make it 7-1. We'll see how it's ruled. The bases remain loaded.
3: Shaded up the middle, the ball hit to his right. Ezekiel going for the ball. He might have had a play at third, but you think about going to first, that ball came up and hit him on the heel of his glove, and it's going to be an error, we think.
0: Let you know when we get the official ruling.
3: We're going to give him a base hit.
0: Base hit and RBI for Vargas, his third hit of the day. And now Lourdes Gurriel Jr., who's 0-for-1 with a walk and a run scored as the base is loaded. First pitch is in on the hands. 1-0. First 5 years in Toronto, last 4 here in Arizona. 1-0 pitch. And he hits it high in the air to left field. And going back is Moniak, right in front of the warning track. He has room. He'll make the catch for the final out of the inning. Rockies give up a run here in the top of the fourth. They'll hit down 7-1 when we come back on the KOA Rockies Radio Network.
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2: Of the fourth inning, Rockies trailing 7-1. Hunter Goodman going to lead things off against Merrill Kelly. He got a changeup up in the zone last time and hit a laser beam over the left field wall. Rockies only run, and he's going to lace one right at Nolan Arenado. A line drive that he caught chest high on the first pitch of the inning. There's one away. So now T.J. Rumfield will come to the plate. Rumfield flew out to left his first time up. Rockies called up Sterling Thompson earlier today. Whenever he enters the game, whether it be today, tomorrow, whenever, it'll be his Major League debut. First pitch to Rumfield, an off-speed pitch for a strike. It's 0-1, and he's got a big leg kick, and he was asked about it. Well, if you talk to Rumfield, he said that was the first conversation they ever had. It was about their big leg kicks that they have at the plate. Oh, one pitch is outside, 1-1. And Thompson marveled at Rumfield's. Said, mine is nothing compared to his. He's holding that front leg up forever. 1-1 pitch is sliced into the Diamondbacks dugout, 1-2. The impressive part about that big leg kick, though, and we've talked about it multiple times throughout the year, is his ability with two strikes to really stay balanced with that big leg kick and defend the strike zone. He'll have to do so here, down 1-2. Kelly's looking for his third strikeout. Out of the windup, the pitch. And it's on the ground towards first base. A trickler fielded by Vargas. He calls off Kelly and takes it to the bag himself. There's two away. Troy Johnston now to the plate for the Rockies. A strikeout victim his last time up. Troy has been the best hitter in baseball in terms of batting average against right-handed pitchers. Came into the game batting .362. Two outs, nobody on here in the bottom of the fourth. 7-1 Arizona. First pitch to Troy is off the plate away. 1-0. Nolan is slightly convinced that Troy might lay down a bunt here. He's in front of the bag at third, nearly on the infield grass. 1-0 pitch outside, 2-0. Pitch to Johnson, and he swings and flies this out in the air towards center. Charging in is Walt Schmidt. He's gonna get there standing up for the final out of the inning. So the Rockies go down in order in the fourth. They trail 7-1 after four on the KOA Rockies Radio Network.
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5: We move into the fifth inning. The Rockies are trailing 7-1. Arizona catcher Gabriel Moreno will lead things off against Zach Agnos. And Zach will deliver a strike. Moreno had a two-run single in the six-run first inning. Struck out in the third against Kyle Freeland. Pitch is off the inside with a fastball, 1-1. 7 runs on 9 hits for Arizona. A run on 2 hits and an error for the Rockies. Pitch swung on and fouled into the glove of Hunter Goodman. 1-2. This is rivalry weekend in Major League Baseball. Whether they're traditional rivals like the Angels and Dodgers, the Mets and Yankees, the Reds and the Indians, now Guardians, and sometimes it's geographic. Well, in the case of this rivalry weekend, it's neighbors from spring training now going at each other, fouled away by Moreno. Some of them are good matchups. Well, you go and go Boston and Atlanta. Well, how does that hook up? Well, of course, the Braves at one point were the Boston Braves, so that makes sense. Pitch down, 2-2 on Moreno. You have San Diego and

0: strike. He had a ball for an RBI hit in the six-run first into right center field, and he hustled it into a double. He flied to left last time up, swings and misses here. It's 0-2.
1: Diamondbacks love Jose Fernandez. He's been their secret for a little bit. He wasn't on many prospect boards, but inside the organization, they call him Baby Correa. He's a shortstop who has similar size and attributes.
0: Pitch outside 1-2. With the contract and leadership skills and youth on his side, Geraldo Perdomo not anxious to give up that shortstop job.
1: He can play third as well.
0: And that's probably where Fernandez will be after Nolan Arenado is gone. The guy who has been their longtime prospect, Jordan Lawler, either injuries or just hadn't been able to stick now for going on 3 years. 2-2 pitch, fouled away. Baseballs for Ryan Blakeney, the home plate umpire. Agnos gonna try it again. And it's inside, ball three. 10 seconds, station identification on the KOA Rockies Radio Network.
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0: it's
2: so good.
0: Ground ball hit up the middle. Tovar's got it behind second. Long throw and got him. Ezekiel Tovar couldn't set his feet and really let it fly, but still had enough on it to get Fernandez.
1: Tovar's got a great arm, but his best attribute in terms of throwing guys out is how quick he can get rid of the baseball and how he can throw off any platform. All of his momentum is going towards the right field wall. He throws across his body, got rid of it so fast, and the throw's right on the money to Julian.
0: So two outs here in the Arizona fifth. They have a 7-1 lead thanks to a six-run first inning. The batter is Ryan Waldschmidt, the rookie center fielder, and he'll take strike one from Agnos. Two-run single in the first inning. Grounded to short his last time up. Check swing, and it's outside. One ball, one strike. Washington got a home run for the fourth day in a row from Daylon Lyle. They beat Baltimore 3-2, and that rivalry, the Beltway rivalry, as they call it in the D.C. area, those two towns, Baltimore and Washington, no more than, well, depends on traffic. With no traffic, it's not much more than an hour. With traffic, you never know. Line drive speared by Agnos as he went down on a knee, showing that form when he was a middle infielder. We're in the middle of the fifth. Rockies trail it 7-1 on the KOA Rockies Radio Network.
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2: 7-1 Arizona, bottom of the fifth inning. The former D-back, Jake McCarthy, the batter, and Jake, who grounded out on the first pitch he saw in the second inning, takes a strike here from Merrill Kelly. Arenado on the grass at third. Vargas in the cutout at first. Jake checks his swing, 1-1. 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Jake will float one out towards short. Perdomo had to wait for the bounce, and on a close play at first, James Jean called Jake McCarthy out. Rockies are taking a look, and they will not challenge. Perdomo, much like Tovar earlier, got caught with the bounce, but the big arm, he just got him.
3: He was able to build momentum and line up that throw as that big bounce was coming to him. And with McCarthy going up the line, always a little bit risky waiting for that big bounce.
2: Another ground ball out for Merrill Kelly, and he'll miss on his first pitch to Willie Castro, the switch hitter batting left-handed. Fly to left his first time up. Kelly, two strikeouts and five ground ball outs. Little tap up the third base side. It is going to roll foul. Just rolled foul. Didn't get it in the second lane of the mowing, and it spun foul.
3: Well, you know that from up here, and we've talked about that a lot in the last week and a half. But if somebody knows if a ball's going to be fair or foul when it's in that first lane of the mowing at Coors Field, it's Nolan Arenado, and he was just patient and just quickly tossed it to the dugout. He knew it was going to happen.
2: Get that spin going as the ball slows down. You can see what it might do. And that game is a final in Pittsburgh in extra innings. Philadelphia beats the Pirates 11-9. Pittsburgh is up 6-0 in that game. Phillies rallied 3 in the ninth and 3 in the 10th. Two more homers for Kyle Schwarber. At least he's not doing it just to the Rockies. 1-1 to Castro. Willie will pull this towards the first baseman Vargas. He'll get to the bag in plenty of time. Yet another ground ball out. Boy, the changeup has been red hot tonight for Merrill Kelly. And unfortunately, a Rockies team still trying to find its footing offensively. A lot of guys, their aggressive nature plays right into Kelly's approach. Ezekiel Tovar grounded out his first time up and looks at a strike from Kelly. And so then when you say, okay, I'm going to go up and take a pitch, he throws a strike. 12 out of 17 first pitch strikes. There's a drive towards right center field. Well struck by Ezekiel. Cutting it off on the warning track is Waldschmidt. but into second base with a double. Ezekiel Tovar, his ninth double of the year, and more contributions going to the foundation as Ezekiel doubles to the gap.
3: This is such a great swing. He sits back. He's so balanced. This is a slider on the down and away corner, and he's able to drive it the other way, exactly where that pitch should be hit. And for Tovar, he just sees Merrill Kelly well. And he's now 8 for 18 against him in his career. That's his third double.
2: Rocky's looking for a two-out hit from Kyle Karros, and he chased the sinker in the dirt for strike one. Every time Tovar hits a double, his foundation contributes $1,000, and it's matched by the Rockies Foundation with the funds supporting pediatric health care programs at Children's Hospital here in Denver, as well as the Boys and Girls Clubs of Denver. 1-1 the count now on Karros. And that pitch missed. It's 2-1.
3: Well, when Tovar is going, he certainly can have as many doubles as anybody else in the big leagues. We've seen that throughout his career.
2: Now led the National League in 24 with 45 doubles. 2-1 to Karros is outside, ball three. Kyle demonstrating that patience that has been his trademark here early in his career. Looking for something he can drive and get Ezekiel home. Ground ball to the left side, handled by Marte. It almost popped out of his glove, but he stayed with it. Throws out Karros to end the inning. After five, it remains 7-1 Arizona on the KOA Rockies Radio Network.
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0: Sixth inning, 7-1 Arizona. Zach Agnos, who came on to get the final out of the fourth inning, now working here in the sixth. An opening strike to Ketel Marte will rope one foul off the safety netting down the right field side. No balls and two strikes. Marte 0-3 on the night. Ground out, a strikeout, and a fly to deep left. Agnos misses a little bit in, perhaps high. When our team wins, Cars for Kids wins, as we'll be making a donation. 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Grounded foul by Marte. The count stays at 1-2. Reds rallied and beat the Guardians in Cleveland 7-6. 1-2 is popped up foul. Taking a look, Karros on the third base side, but it's four rows deep. Tampa Bay continues to play impressive baseball, particularly at home. Back in Tropicana Field, they beat Miami 7-2. They're 15-4 at home this year. Another 1-2. This one playable to left center field. It's Moniak coming on. Mickey's got it, the left fielder. And they get Marte for the fourth straight time. Yankees are up 5-1 in the ninth inning in the Subway Series with the Mets, while the Cubs are up 8-4 over the White Sox as they play on the south side of the Chicago rivalry. Bouncing ball by Kirill to his left, getting it is Castro, and fires on over to first to finally get Corbin Carroll off the bases. Two outs here in the sixth.
1: Agnos is doing a really nice job right now, and at times when he struggled this year, a lot of it's been he's been behind in counts and he's walking batters, and he's been filling it up to this point and has had a lot of weak contact.
0: And he's been great on a number of occasions of just eating up innings. He had a four inning outing and tried to convince Warren Schaefer he could pitch a fifth inning. Gets an opening strike to the switch-hitting Perdomo, who had the infield single off the glove of Ezekiel Tovar on a backhand try that knocked in the seventh run for Arizona. Drive to left, but again, Mickey Moniak has a beat on it. Mickey's got it. And it's a 1-2-3 sixth inning, seven in a row set down by Zach Agnos. But it's 7-1 Arizona on the KOA Rockies radio network.
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0: Bottom of the sixth inning, top of the Rockies lineup as they try and do something against Merrill Kelly, who they haven't beaten since the 2021 season. Edward Julian is grounded to first and struck out against Kelly, who has allowed just three hits, the run coming on a first inning home run from Hunter Goodman. Hasn't walked anybody. There's a ball hit pretty well by Julian, but there's room for Waldschmidt in deep left center. The center fielder has it. One down. And so often, that changeup takes just enough off of a decent swing and the ball stays in the yard.
1: Oftentimes, if you're throwing that pitch early in a count, you don't really necessarily want the swing and miss. That's fine, but what you're really looking for is just a slight miss hit to get an early out without using too many pitches.
0: High, high pop-up off the bat of Mickey Moniak, and it's Corbin Carroll, the right fielder, who chased away Perdomo and Marte. And in three pitches, two outs for Kelly, who has thrown only 58 pitches at the moment. One, because he has been sharp of late, and two, has pitched with a nice cushion or even before he got to the mound. Hunter Goodman, the only guy who has gotten him, line drive homer his first time up, then lined out to Nolan Arenado at third in his next at bat. He takes a strike on a breaking ball. Kelly's pitch. There is one of the rare fastballs, and most of the time it's the cutter. He'll throw the four-seamer, but he likes to cut the fastball, get a little more movement. There's a drive down the left side by Hunter again, but got out in front of it and hooked it foul. It's 1-2. 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That's energy in progress. 1-2 pitch is off the plate outside. Day game tomorrow, to remind folks again here on Military Appreciation Weekend. 1-10 first pitch. Ground ball off the end of the bat on a sinker and an easy play for the second baseman Marte to get another quick inning for Merrill Kelly. 7-1 Arizona after 6 on the KOA Rockies Radio Network.
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1: Top of the seventh inning. Zach Adno still on the bump for the Rockies. It's 7-1 Diamondbacks. 4-5-6 in their lineup. It's Nolan Arenado leading things off right on right. First pitch. He swings and pops it up behind home plate. Goodman gives it a look, but it'll end up in the crowd. It's 0-1. Nolan has had to do a little bit of fielding over there at third base today, but at the plate, and he's just been walking over to first. He's had three plate appearances. He's walked all three times. He'll be followed by Vargas and Gurriel Jr. Agnos set down seven in a row. Kicks and deals. It's going to end right here. A line drive down the third base line is going to go all the way to the wall. Nolan around first base. He'll end up at second with a leadoff double. So the fourth time that Nolan has been on base today, and it's been a really hot stretch for Arenado lately. He's reached base in 19 of his last 20 starts. He's batting over 360 during that stretch. That continues today. Now, Neil Tomorrow Vargas, who's 3-for-3, a pair of singles and a double, and the first pitch to the switch hitter batting from the left side is up and away. 1-0. A couple RBIs for him as well. Slightly open stance, all the weight of his front foot on his toes. His heel is up. 1-0 pitch. Off the plate away, 2-0. Vargas, an interesting career, made his major league debut with the Diamondbacks and then ended up playing with them again in 2019, and for the third time came back to the organization in 2025. He's been here the last couple of years. 2-0 pitch, up and away. It's 3-0, and that's a similar theme throughout his career. He's played with the Cubs before, left, and then came back to their organization. Been with the Nationals, the Twins, the Pirates. 3-0 pitch. That's a strike. 3-1.
0: Well, he's a switch hitter who can play multiple positions. If you can hit enough and be an above average defender at multiple spots, you're going to hang around. And then this year, he's had this offensive explosion.
1: And he pulls it down the first baseline and trickles foul. 3-2. 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Runner at second base, nobody out. A leadoff double from Arenado. 7-1 Diamondbacks in the top of the seventh. 3-2 pitch, hard on the ground, down the first baseline. It's just foul. We'll try 3-2 again here in a moment. Really nice crowd here. Friday night, beautiful evening here in Denver. 3-2 pitch. Line drive off the top of the glove of Castro at second. It leaks into right field for a base hit. Nolan had to freeze to see it through the infield, so he'll just advance to third. Castro tried to climb the ladder. He needed just one more run. It glanced off the top of his glove.
0: Couldn't tell if he misjudged how high he had to jump. Nope, he gave it everything he could. Looking at the replay, he was fully extended on that one. Willie Price still going to tell you he should have caught it.
1: Well, he's one heck of an athlete, and he probably thought he could jump as high as he wants, just not high enough there. First pitch to Gurriel Jr. in the righty swings over the top of a splitter. It's 0-1. Rockies will look to turn the double play here. They're playing to pull, and they're not playing in. Down by 6 runs. 0-1 pitch is smoked out to center field. It's going to send McCarthy into the gap where he'll make the catch right in front of the warning track. Both runners will tag. The throw goes towards second base, and Vargas able to advance. Arenado scores from third. It goes down as a sac fly, 8-1.
0: That ball hit about as well as any ball the Mariners have hit all, or the Diamondbacks have hit all night. I was looking at the Mariners' score, and you know how it gets in your head, and then your tongue says, well, you're supposed to say this, and you say that.
1: I've done that before, and you also take a quick glance at these new Diamondback jerseys now, and they have that teal that kind of sends out a little bit of similar vibes to the Mariners as the first pitch to Moreno's a strike. The one-out runner at second now, 8-1 Diamondbacks. They've out-hit the Rockies 11-3. Oh, one pitch is a pulled cutter, 1-1.
0: You know, the Rockies knowing they need at least two more innings of pitching, they're asking Zach Agnos to get them through this seventh inning.
1: 1-1 pitch, smoked into the right center field gap. It's going to split the Rockies. Around third and heading home is Vargas into second base. Trading places with him is Moreno. It's an RBI double, his third RBI of the game. It makes it 9-1.
0: Well, we talked about it. He's a guy that he wakes up when he comes to Coors Field, and he had come in hitting not very much at all as he's working his way back from an injury last year. He was hitting just .216 coming into the game, and he's got a couple of hits and three RBIs tonight.
1: Jose Fernandez, first pitch swinging, sends it high and deep to left field. Boniak at the base of the warning track will have room to make the catch. Vargas tagging up from second. He'll get to third. Excuse me, that's Moreno at second getting to third on the deep flyout. There's two away. Moreno now 6 consecutive games here against the Rockies that he has multiple hits in them.
0: Yeah, someday you just, you know, we talk about the size of the outfield and the elevation and all that. Sometimes, too, it's just hitter's background or whatever. You just see the ball well in a certain ballpark.
1: First pitch to Ryan Waldschmidt. He fouls it straight back, 0-1. He's 1-for-3 today. And to credit Zach Agnos, and the reason he's going to have to wear this a little bit, and he's pitched well to this point, because Chase Dolander had to exit after one inning yesterday. It really spent the Rockies' bullpen. 0-1 pitch, and Waldschmidt comes up empty on a slider, 0-2.
0: Well, they brought up Sammy Peralta to give them a little help in the bullpen, but he's more of a one-inning, late-inning guy.
1: Agnos has the right-handed hitting Waldschmidt, 0-2. Lifts and fires up. It's 1-2. Waldschmidt does not stride. He just toes up. Trying to protect here with two strikes. 1-2 pitch is going to be low, 2-2.

0: Matos nods his head. He's got the sign. His 2-2 delivery. Swung on and missed. Adnos picks up the strikeout. It ends the top of the seventh. A pair of runs come home. We'll stretch here at Coors Field. It's 9-1 Diamondbacks on the KOA Rockies Radio Network.
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5: Bottom of the seventh inning here. Just got done stretching. The Diamondbacks leading 9-1, and they still don't have anybody stretching in their bullpen. Merrill Kelly's been outstanding. One run, three hits against him. He's only thrown 64 pitches. He'll have TJ Rumfield, Troy Johnston, and McCarthy here for the Rockies. As the first pitch to Rumfield is a swing and a miss on a curveball that time. It's 0-1. Rumfield 0-2 today. A fly out to left. A ground out to first. Kelly working out of the windup. Here's his 0-1 offering. And that's a called strike. Quickly 0-2 on TJ. TJ second amongst rookies in baseball with 44 hits. Trails the red Sal Stewart. Kelly's got the sign, pulls his glove to his face, now to his belt. He turns and fires, and this is spun down the third baseline. It goes foul. Count remains 0-2 on TJ. Six runs in the top of the first inning set the tone for this ball game. The Rockies got one on a solo shot from Hunter Goodman in the home half of that inning. Diamondbacks have added on a few more. 0-2 pitch is going to miss outside 1-2. And you have to credit Merrill Kelly, 37-year-old vet, knows what he's supposed to do when he has a lead, and that's fill up the strike zone. And that's exactly what he's done. 1-2 pitch, rollover ground ball to second base. Three hops. Marte has it. Got a big windup with his arm there before lobbing it over to first base for the first out of the inning. That'll bring up Troy Johnston. Three innings in this game, Merrill Kelly has thrown less than 10 pitches. He's been extremely efficient. 51 strikes to just 18 balls. Here comes pitch number 70. Outside. 1-0. Johnston struck out swinging and flew out to center. It's swung on and driven out towards right field. Off the end of the bat, though, Carroll comes in on it and catches it for the second out of the inning. Now, he's just going up there and challenging Rockies hitters and getting good results as Jake McCarthy will come to the plate.
6: Well, he's challenging them with kid gloves, with changeups and breaking balls, and very few balls since the first inning hit hard. He's almost jettisoned his fastball after the first inning.
5: McCarthy 0-2, first pitch swinging, fouls it off. It's 0-1. This series with the Diamondbacks is brought to you by Johnson Auto Plaza. 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Pitch is foul tipped into the mid of Moreno. It's two strikes now.
7: Oh,
5: if the Rockies can't make Kelly work a little bit more, he's getting into the territory with where his pitch count is, and he could go all nine innings. 0-2 pitch is down, 1-2. Is up and away, 2-2.
6: Hadn't had too many three-ball counts, as evidenced by the fact of just 21 pitches out of the strike zone with two outs in the seventh inning.
5: Two balls, two strikes, two outs. The pitch fouled back. Another 2-2 offering is coming home, and it's down in the dirt, 3-2. The only three base runners for the Rockies today, all off of hits. Home run from Goodman back in the first, a third inning single from Kyle Karros, and Tovar doubled in the fifth. No walks or hit by pitches. McCarthy in a full count. Here's the pitch, and he lines this towards center field. Charging in is Walshman. He got a great beat on it and makes the catch on the run for the final out of the inning. So the Rockies go down in order in the seventh. They trail 9-1 as we go to the eighth on the KOA Rockies Radio Network.
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6: Eighth inning. Zach Agnos continuing to gobble up innings to help the bullpen, working here and gets a first pitch ground ball off the bat of Ketel Marte and handled by Ezekiel Tovar easily for the out. And that's just the epitome of tonight. The guy who at times says earlier in his career hit over 400 in this ballpark, Ketel Marte, is 0-for-5 on a night in which Arizona is up by 8 runs. Pitch in for a strike to Corbin Carroll. You'd see the score, and if you watch the D-backs through the years with Marte, you'd figure he was in the middle of everything. Carroll lines it to the first baseman, Julian, who snags it for the second out. Carroll 2-for-5 now on the evening. And again, you never know how things play out, but had Carroll stealing third base, surprisingly, with two outs, initially called out. Had that call been allowed to stand, the D-backs never would have scored in that first inning, and the game could have taken on a much different tenor. But it was overturned. They would go on to score six times, and Merrill Kelly has used that to dominate things here. One strike to count on Geraldo Perdomo, who has a single and four tries. He'll hit it up the middle. Tovar behind second has got it. On over to first. A good inning for Zach Agnos. Rockies with six outs left, trailing by eight, 9-1 on the KOA Rockies Radio Network.
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12: You went to JCPenney to find those summer fashion staples, like shorts and tees from A&A in St. John's Bay. But you also scored cherry red sunglasses, a super cute straw bucket bag, adorable espadrilles, and a bold maxi dress that you can wear pretty much anywhere. 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
6: Merrill Kelly, who once went 8 2/3 innings against the Rockies in his longest outing as a big leaguer, works in the eighth inning here with a 9-1 lead, and Willie Castro fouls it away to the left. 27,557 on hand for this one. D-backs took all the energy out of the park early. Line drive to right, but Carroll gets there. When the Rockies do hit him hard, they carry out to the outfielders. The D-backs have feasted on the flares and the bloops into the short part of the outfield. And here we go with Sterling Thompson, the Florida Gator, making his major league debut here, pinch hitting for Ezekiel Tovar. Left-handed batter, had a good year going with Albuquerque. Swings at the first pitch on a curveball and grounds it to first. Vargas takes care of him. So the debut was brief for Sterling as he grounds out for the second out. And that's eight in a row since, now nine in a row after he had retired eight straight since the Tovar double, and now the ground out. Here's Kyle Karros. He hits it to short. Perdomo on to first, and wow, that didn't take long. Four pitches. We'll go to the ninth. It is 9-1 Arizona on the KOA Rockies Radio Network.
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5: 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Fifth appearance of the year for Seth Halverson. The 26-year-old has been scoreless in three of his four appearances.
6: Nolan Arenado, three walks and a double. Two runs scored for Nolan, and Halverson's first pitch is outside, ball one. Sterling Thompson stays in the game in right field. Troy Johnston moved from right to first base. Edward Julian first to second. And Willie Castro from second to short. Nolan Swing sends it into the upper deck above us. A ball and a strike. Stay tuned for the clubhouse show after the game. It's presented by Common Spirit Health. Hospitals, clinics, and caregivers. Human kindness lives here. Pitch outside to Arenado, two balls and a strike. Agnos, glove just below the belt, fires and it's high. Nolan has walked three times already. He's a pitch away from four free passes. He gets time at the plate. Three-one is ball four. Five walks by Rockies pitching tonight, and it's been Arenado four times. So he's walked four times. The guy at the plate, Ildemaro Vargas, has four hits tonight. He swings and misses at a slider for strike one. Short lead for Arenado. The pitch is high. One ball, one strike.
5: It's a career high for Nolan in walks in a game. Not super surprising, but with that lengthy and successful career, you never know.
6: On one swing and a miss on an off-speed pitch, a slider again. Well, not surprising because Nolan, for much of his career, not that he didn't draw walks, but he, just about all his time with the Rockies, he was ultra aggressive at the plate. Didn't want to wait around for a walk. 1-2, got him with a Fastball running away. It was dropped. Little foul tip that we couldn't see that the ball had been out of the glove of Hunter Goodman. He squeezed it a moment too soon. Another 1-2. Foul back. Granted, four of the five walks are to Arenado tonight, but five walks against only four strikeouts. So a lot of balls put in play. Pitch ground ball right side, knocked down by Johnston, who throws to second and gets the force on Arenado. Troy, who has had some ups and downs on occasion defensively, nothing wrong with the offense, made a nice play there with a diving snag.
5: Yeah, it's a step and a dive, and he's the left-handed first baseman, which definitely helped him on this play because it's to his forehand. On two hops, he digs it, gets to his feet, and uses his momentum to throw to second base. It's a really nice play.
6: 3-6 fielder's choice. For the first out, with Vargas now the base runner. And an opening strike to Lourdes Gurriel Jr. Sacrifice fly last time up for Gurriel. He drew the other walk besides the ones to Arenado, and it happened in the first inning as well. And both of them scored against Kyle Freeland in a six-run first inning for Arizona. They've added three more runs. The Rockies' only run on a home run by Hunter Goodman. Base hit to right field by Gurriel. Again with Julian shaded up the middle. Big opening on the first base side, and Gurriel gets his first hit. A dozen on the night. He's going to be lifted for a pinch runner. Tim Tawa is going to run for him. Tawa will stay on and play in the outfield.
5: Give that right ACL a little bit of extra rest.
6: Gabriel Moreno, he's had two hits and three RBIs tonight. So everybody, in that crazy way it goes, everybody in the starting lineup tonight had at least one hit for Arizona, except Ketel Marte. Pitch in the dirt again by Halverson. Two balls and a strike. 2-1, one out here in the ninth. Rockies are down 9-1. Kyle Freeland knocked out in the fourth inning. Allowed seven of the nine runs. Zach Agnos worked four in the third innings. Seth Halverson's come on here in the ninth. There's a strike thrown with a fastball. Atlanta keeps on rolling. They beat the Red Sox in 10 innings, 3-2. On a Mike Yastrzemski walk-off double. Beating his grandfather's old team. 2-2, the count on Moreno. The pitch is low, and Hunter Goodman says it's the ninth inning. Let's challenge it. Hunter missed on one earlier.
18: Called the return of the pitch and strike.
6: He got that one there. Called third strike. Moreno's out for the second out. Let's pause. 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
6: Jose Fernandez takes outside for ball one. Fernandez, RBI double and a run scored in the six-run first. Since then, two flyouts to left field and a ground ball to short. In the dirt, nice block by Goodman, 2-0. In the Bay Bridge series, the Giants have a 2-1.

0: Runners will be moving. The pitch is popped up on the infield. Kyle Karros wants it. No, Willie Castro, the shortstop, takes it to retire the side. We'll head to the bottom of the ninth. 9-1 Arizona on the KOA Rockies Radio Network.
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0: Bottom of the ninth inning, and Merrill Kelly is still out on the hill for Arizona, working eight innings of one-run ball, ground ball just foul, as it went down the right side off the bat of Edward Julian for strike one. Kelly has thrown just 83 pitches at the moment. He has never had a complete game in 178 starts in the big leagues. And in fact, in his professional career, he's had one in Korea, in his career that has spanned 13 years of professional ball. Pitch called a strike, and Edward Julian wants to challenge it. That was a good challenge by Edward. That ball wasn't close. 2-1. And Kelly went 8 2/3 innings against the Rockies. Drive towards left, going back. Tawa, who came into the game for Gurriel, and he makes a wonderful catch, grabbing it just before he hit the wall. Lourdes, a good solid outfielder, doesn't get to that ball. Everything going right tonight for the Diamondbacks.
6: Well, Tim's a utility player. He plays all around the diamond, and he got a great break on this and ended up right up against the wall, leaped, and then ended up coming down right to the wall, and Merrill Kelly loved it. He had both of his hands straight up in the air like he was saying the field goal was good.
0: Ball one to Mickey Moniak. Mickey has hit the ball to the right fielder Corbin Carroll all three times tonight. He'll hit this one into the netting on the right side. The foul ball evens the count. He has retired 11 in a row, has Kelly, but that ends here as Moniak sends it fair down the right field line. Chasing it down is Carroll. Mickey will hold at second with a double. Mickey Moniak with his

0: ninth double of the year. He continues to scorch the baseball here at home. Just the fourth hit overall for the Rockies against Merrill Kelly.
1: Well, the changeup has induced a lot of soft contact today, but not this time. 108 off the bat of Mickey Moniak. He just rips this thing down the first base line. He hit a ball hard earlier off of Kelly, but flew out to right.
0: So Hunter Goodman, who plated the Rockies' run with his 11th homer of the season in the first inning, takes a pitch outside, ball one. There is some activity getting started in the Arizona bullpen. Pitch 91 for Kelly, and Hunter will take it for a strike. There are extra innings in the Battle of Missouri. The Royals and the Cardinals tied at four in St. Louis. Pitch foul to the top of the backstop, one and two.
1: It's Jonathan Loaisiga warming up for the D-backs if they have to use him, right-handed arm.
0: The Rockies have just four hits tonight. Three of them are extra base hits, two doubles and the homer, but only the homer has produced a run. Hunter out in front of a slider, checking the end of his bat, thinks he might have chipped it. Well, he's going to stay with it. Kelly with the pitch, and it's popped up and out of play behind home plate. He's thrown 22 of 30 first pitch strikes, Kelly, and has gotten 11 ground ball outs on the evening as well. He's ready for the 1-2. Fouled back again by Hunter. TJ Rumfield waits on deck. Moniak away from second. The pitch is a ground ball to the left side. Arenado to his left has it. Throw to first in time to get Goodman. Two outs here in the ninth. Moniak has to stay at second. So TJ Rumfield will try and keep this one alive. TJ tonight 0-3. Swings and pulls it foul. Has flied to fairly deep left. Grounded to first and grounded to second. Kelly's 0-1. Bounce towards first, and again, it's a foul ball. Vargas grabbed it, but it was foul before he could make a play on it, and so we'll get at least one more pitch. Right where he was almost 5 years ago to the day, a little more than a week later, and 5 years later, Kelly trying to finish off a complete game against the Rockies. He was one out shy back in 22. Pitch in the dirt, 1-2. He'll have to throw at least 100 pitches. That was number 99. But he has been in command. 1-2, swing and a miss. Appropriate finish to a magnificent pitching night for Merrill Kelly. his first major league complete game as Arizona wins the opener 9-1 on the KOA Rockies radio network.
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0: Arizona dominates this one in taking the opener of a three-game weekend set. Diamondbacks 9 runs, 13 hits, no errors, 8 men left on base. The Rockies a run on 4 hits. They committed the game's only error, and they stranded 3. Winning pitcher with his first major league complete game was Merrill Kelly, now 3-3 on the season. Kyle Freeland gave up 6 runs in the first inning, and he takes the loss. He drops to 1-5. It took 2 hours, 32 minutes to play in front of a crowd of 27,557. The Common Spirit Health Clubhouse Show is next on the KOA Rockies Radio Network.
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3: 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Human kindness lives here. Diamondbacks have had the advantage over the Rockies with some frequency over the last several years, and they jumped on Kyle Freeland in the first inning tonight with two outs, a stolen base attempt initially called out on Corbin Carroll at third base was overturned, and by the time the inning came to a close, the D-backs had scored six times, and it was going to be too much for the Rockies to overcome. There was some hope in the bottom of the first inning, courtesy of Hunter Goodman. Works from the first base edge of the pitching rubber. There's a drive to left going back. Gurriel, it's gone! A line shot. Touch them all time, Hunter Goodman. One step back. 6-1 Arizona.
4: 387 feet. It exploded off the bat. 111 miles an hour. It wasn't very high. It was a true line drive.
3: But as it would turn out, that would be it for the Rockies' offense. They would only get three more hits and only have three opportunities all evening with men in scoring position against Merrill Kelly, who has won nine games without a loss against the Rockies in his career. And tonight, in his 178th start in the majors, he gets his first complete game. When you look for things that were bright spots for the Rockies, Ezekiel Tovar had a double tonight. He also made several defensive plays that we want to highlight. Here in the second inning was our electrifying play of the game. 6-1 Arizona here in the second. And Vargas hits it hard and fair again down the left field line. Moniak will chase it down. He'll fire it in. They're going to send Arenado. Tovar's throw in plenty of time. They got him. Wonderful relay throw, Ezekiel Tovar. And wonderful indeed. They got Nolan by plenty at the plate. Our electrifying play of the game powered by IBEW Local 68. 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The start of this year has not gone the way Ezekiel Tovar has wanted, but he continues to show you why. He's already got one gold glove in his career. In the fifth inning, Tovar and pitcher Zach Agnos gave us some defensive highlights. It's ground ball hit up the middle. Tovar's got it behind second. Long throw and got him. Ezekiel Tovar couldn't set his feet and really let it fly, but still had enough on it to get Fernandez. With traffic, you never know. Line drive speared by Agnos as he went down on a knee, showing that form when he was a middle infielder. We're in the middle of the fifth. Rockies trail it 7-1. But in typical Arizona fashion, they just sort of pecked away at the Rockies all night, finding open spaces and piling on 13 hits while Merrill Kelly kept the Rockies at bay. Arizona wins game one, 9-1. This is the Common Spirit Health Clubhouse Show. Human kindness lives here. We'll take a timeout. More to come on the KOA Rockies Radio Network.
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10: 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Human kindness lives here. Let's run through the nine games that are either taking place or took place in American League ballparks today. The Athletics in the bottom of the sixth lead the Giants by a score of 5-2. Nick Kurtz, second straight day with a home run for him. In the bottom of the seventh inning, the Padres leading the Mariners in Seattle 2-0. Randy Vasquez and Emerson Hancock combined to go 12 innings and give up just one earned run. Those are the two starting pitchers today. In the top of the seventh, the Dodgers beating up on their crosstown rivals, the Angels 6-0. Andy Páez, Max Muncy, and Teoscar Hernandez all have home runs in that game. The rest of the games are final. It was a 2-0 shutout win for the Astros over the Rangers. Spencer Arrighetti, 7 3 scoreless, gave up just one hit. He lowers his ERA to 1.50 on the year. In his six starts, he's now 5-1. The Reds beat the Indians, or rather the Guardians, 7-6. J.J. Bleday, who's been great for the Reds ever since coming up, three hits, or rather coming back, is now batting .345 on the year. The Cubs beat the White Sox 10-5. They scored 2 in the seventh to take the lead, 4 more in the eighth to cushion their lead. They had a 3-hit, 4-RBI day from Carson Kelly. The Brewers beat the Twins in Minnesota by a score of 3-2. Jake Bauer had a go-ahead double in the eighth inning. The Marlins fall to the Rays 7-2, who are really tough to beat at home. Cedric Mullins went 4-for-4 in that game with a home run. The Tigers outlast the Blue Jays by a final score of 3-2. Spencer Torkelson had a walk-off single. Andrés Giménez had a two-run double in the top of the second for Toronto, and they did not score another run after that. Detroit just kept picking away. Those are your scores on the Clubhouse Show. Jack Corrigan will take us the rest of the way on the KOA Rockies Radio Network.
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3: Back here on the Common Spirit Health Clubhouse Show, Human Kindness Lives Here. Arizona winning the opener of this three-game set this weekend. All the action in other National League ballparks, also finals. On this rivalry weekend, they've just gone final in St. Louis. Yoel Pozo with a pinch hit RBI single enabled the Cardinals to walk off Kansas City 5-4 in 11 innings. They went 10 innings in Pittsburgh. The Pirates blew a 6-0 lead as the Phillies scored 6 runs, 3 in the 9th, 3 in the 10th. And beat the Pirates 11-9. Kyle Schwarber hit 2 homers. He's got 20 of those on the year and had 5 RBIs, 35 runs batted in for Schwarber. Daylon Lyle hit a homer for the 4th straight game, knocked in a couple. Zach Littell, 5 shutout innings. Washington beat Baltimore 3-2. Mike Yastrzemski hit a walk-off RBI double in the bottom of the 10th inning in Atlanta. Atlanta beating the Red Sox 3-2. And the Yankees stopped the Mets' 3-game winning streak. Ben Rice hit his 14th homer. Cam Schlittler, 6 1/3, make it 6 2/3 innings, struck out 9 Mets as he improves to 6-1 in the 5-2 Yankees victory. Those are the scores. We'll wrap it up after this on the KOA Rockies Radio Network.
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3: Rockies will look to bounce back and even the series tomorrow afternoon. Tomoyuki Sugano will be on the bump for the Rockies. Eduardo Rodriguez pitching very well. The left-hander goes for the Snakes. We'll begin our coverage with the award-winning Rockies on Deck show. And before that, another award-winning affair, Rockies All Access, hosted by Jesse Thomas, will actually kick things off at 12, then Rockies on Deck at 12:30, first pitch around 1:10. Our thanks to Doug Niemeyer at Master Control, and here at the ballpark, our executive producer, Jesse Thomas. For Zach Goodman, Jack Corgan saying thanks to all of you for listening. Hope you'll make Rockies baseball part of your day tomorrow. 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
5: Sweat Philadelphia. They've been off since then. Knicks have won seven straight. The NBA Draft Combine has been going on in Chicago this week. Draft's first round is June 23rd. In the WNBA, for Las Vegas, superstar Asia Wilson with 45 points in a win at Connecticut, 101-94. Connecticut Sun 0-4. Asia Wilson was 15 of 18 shooting from the floor, and on free throws, perfect, 13 of 13. Washington Mystics won in overtime at Indiana, 104-102. Caitlin Clark did hit the tying three at the end of regulation, but she had a 2-for-15 start. Finished 10 of 28 from the field. Clark, 32 points, 8 assists in the loss. The league is off Saturday. At the PGA Championship, Maverick McNealy is tied for the lead. A group two shots back includes Scottie Scheffler and Justin Thomas. The NHL is off tonight. Saturday night, Montreal up 3-2, hosts Buffalo. At the Italian Open, Coco Gauff is in the women's final Saturday. Today on the men's side, Casper Ruud advanced to the final. A reminder, NASCAR is on FS1 again this Sunday. Fox's final Cup Series telecast of the year, the All-Star Race at Dover, Sunday, 1 p.m. Eastern Time. In late-night baseball, the Dodgers are still leading in Anaheim, 6-0 going to the eighth inning. The Dodgers said scheduled starter, he said. Blake Snell was scratched with an elbow injury. The team is confident he'll return this year. No decision yet on surgery for him. The Padres lead 2-0 at Seattle in the bottom of the eighth. The A's at home at the seventh inning stretch are leading the Giants 5-2. Everything else is final, including a St. Louis home win in 11 innings against Kansas City 5-4. The Royals have dropped five straight. Houston shut out Texas 2-0. The Rangers offense went 1-for-27. The Diamondbacks scored six times in the top of the first, wound up winning 9-1 at Colorado, winning pitcher Merrill Kelly with a complete game. The Cubs sent the White Sox 2-0, 10-5. White Sox had won five in a row. Yankees and Tampa Bay each won. Atlanta a 10-inning win. Detroit with a run in the ninth edged Toronto 3-2. And Philadelphia in 10 innings won 11-9 at Pittsburgh in a comeback. Three runs in the ninth, three in the 10th to take the game. And Kyle Schwarber hit two more homers. He's up to 20 this year. Nine homers just in his last eight games. Schwarber had three hits, five RBIs tonight. Teammate Bryce Harper with four hits. Back to you.
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15: You went to JCPenney to find those summer fashion staples, like shorts and tees from A&A in St. John's Bay. 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
3: We'll have more on Edwin Diaz. But, going to the fourth quarter. The third quarter started out great for Minnesota. It did not end that way. 110-84. It is a 26-point lead for the Spurs headed to the fourth quarter. In an hour, we'll be talking about the Spurs, Thunder, Western Conference Finals. Steph Castle's got 30. Wemby's got 17, 7 and 3 blocks. It has just been an absolute bludgeoning of the T-Wolves from the start. Anthony Edwards has 24, but he's 9 for 25 from the floor. We are just counting down the minutes till Wemby and SGA go at it in the Western Conference Finals.
5: Here's your laugh when you go to break it down. The Minnesota Timberwolves, 37% from the field, 19 assists, 4 turnovers, and they're still getting that ass beat.
3: That's how much they are not performing up to snuff.
5: You want to talk about the box score reading and the game you're watching? It's like, all right, they're moving the ball. No, they're shooting terribly, and ultimately a lot of empty possessions.
3: So a few minutes ago, we brought you the beginning of Miles Turner, who lit the world on fire today with comments on a podcast about Doc Rivers and Giannis. We talked about Doc Rivers had a very hands-off attitude, didn't fine anybody. Everybody was late for team planes, for meetings, for film sessions, and Doc never fined anyone, and the season just went off the rails from the Milwaukee Bucks. Okay, well, you got to think, well, maybe Giannis tried to keep on top of things as he was injured and going through the season and being a leader. Well, as Miles Turner said on the Game Recognized Game podcast, Giannis was actually a big part of the issues.
6: Psst. Who's the teammate that's most likely to be late?
7: Oh, that's easy. Giannis. Giannis is going to show up whenever he wants, really. You know? I think it's kind of just came with the territory at that. And once I kind of saw what was going down, I was like, hey, man, more power to you. They ain't going to find you. Do what you do.
3: Yeah, yo, who is that? Oh, Giannis. Giannis was the guy. Oh, late all the time. He was late all the time. Giannis, 100%. Now, he did go on to say good things about Giannis, I think realizing that, oh, wow, I said that about Giannis. But all of a sudden, and this is just now, and I say in the last couple of months, where Giannis has been in the league now 13 years, and you would think that he's going to be the most sought-after guy this offseason in the NBA. Here's a story that comes out about him that is not great, that he tries to promote himself as, I'm this big leader, I'm the guy, and here he is, I'm the one that's late to all of these meetings. Wow, man. The market for Giannis already was not going to be nearly as robust as he thinks or as the Bucks think, right? It's not. Giannis is 31, coming off an injury-plagued year. Is Giannis, it's not 5 years ago Giannis. This is now Giannis after there's been a lot of stuff back and forth, and he very publicly is feuded with the organization. The market is not going to be great anyway. It's going to be even less after this. People are going to start to wonder, is he genuine? Is he really going to be a guy that shows up late to meetings? Whoa. We can't trade for this guy. If he's going to come in and do that, he's going to rip our team apart. Forget about taking us to the next level. He's going to rip our team apart if he's a guy that's coming late to meetings. And good luck trying to convince your next team, no, this was because of Doc, because of what happened here. Oh, so it was other people's fault. I'm telling you, man, my desire to have Giannis on my team wanes every single day. Every single day I get a, if I'm looking out to make a trade for Giannis, I'm a little bit less excited. And this story here, this is like red flag central, man. Like this is like red flags going up all over the place. Every day Giannis becomes less and less of a guy that I go, yeah, let's go out and get him and we can go to the finals.
5: Yeah, one more year on his contract, and it's something we've talked about a lot during the speculation. You fitted him in a Knicks jersey and then ripped it off his back several times, including last round, going all the way back to the first round when it looked like the plucky Atlanta Hawks were going to give you some problems. But all that to say, he's old for that body at this point, right? He's 31, 32, 13 years in the league, playing a lot on the inside and taking a pounding bit by bit, started to work on the game to extend his range. Sometimes that worked out well. Sometimes it's like, why are you out there shooting three-pointers? But all of that saying, you also have a full season of playoff games. He played 84 career playoff games. It's a lot of weary miles for a guy that's now got a couple of sizable injuries. And again, we can squabble about the last year and what became of it in the final 6 to 8 weeks of, I really want to play. No, you're not going to play. Is it because we're tanking? Is it because we're not clearing you medically because you're still hurt and you're just talking up a good game? This lends more credence to, hey, maybe the Bucks were right and the medicals were worse than Giannis is letting on, and he was just trying to put on a good face. Because that's what he'd always been, right? He'd always been the baby face to take the WWE parlance of the, you know, the young, naive, aw shucks, freaking this in the on the court and freaking the sheets and whatever else he was saying. But now this just casts a whole new light of, all right, I'm going to bend the rules as much as I want because what are they going to do to me?
3: Yeah,
5: well, which is one of the worst things, and certainly he's not alone in this, and I'm sure plenty of other guys are laughing and sending texts back and forth going, hey, remember that jerk, and referencing a teammate here, there, and everywhere.
3: I mean, the thing is, now he's a mystery. He went from, let's go get Giannis and we're going to do X, Y, and Z easily and he's going to take us to this level. But now he's a miss. Now he's a wild card. What kind of Giannis are we getting? Is he really this great teammate or is he this guy that's going to be late? Like, you
5: well,
3: don't
5: he's a great teammate because he's giving you extra time because you're all late.
3: Hey, don't worry. I'm not showing up. You don't need to show up for another half hour. You're all good. We have more on this story and more big stuff out of the NBA next right here. 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
5: The Minnesota Timberwolves season is going to end at home tonight. They are trailing San Antonio 123-92 with about 8.5 minutes to go in Game 6 of their second round playoff series. Game 1 of the West Final comes up Monday. Oklahoma City has been waiting, well, a week by then, and Jalen Williams of OKC says he is healthy. He missed their last six games with a strained hamstring. Tonight, Detroit won a Game 6 at Cleveland, 115-94. James Harden in the loss, 23 points, 8 turnovers. The Cavs had been 6-0 at home. Detroit will host Game 7 of this series on Sunday. In the WNBA, 45 points for Asia Wilson as Las Vegas won at Connecticut. Washington in overtime won at Indiana. At the PGA Championship, Maverick McNeely is tied for the lead. Dodgers still up 6-0 at the Angels in the eighth. Blake Snell scratched due to an elbow injury.
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3: 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After you've done that, tap the thumbs up icon, comment away whether you agree or disagree. 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Again, just search Jason Smith Show on YouTube and subscribe. Well, I'd like to say it's all over but the shouting, but I think there's been enough shouting. There are 8 minutes left in the fourth quarter, and the Spurs have taken a 128-95 lead over the

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1: Hey, all right, we had a winner last week. How about Jared went with the Nerfy in the Pirates-Giants game? Rich went over in Pistons-Cavs last Saturday. I had Jalen Duren under 13.5 points, so little 468 payout right there. Nearing 5-1, pretty good winner. We'll try to make it 2 in a row here. Jared, we start with you.
3: Very proud of us. We've actually done a good job since we've transitioned to this, like, kind of scattering, you know, smorgasbord parlay platter vibes. We've given out a lot of winners. So even if you're not winning the parlay, we've had a lot of 2-1 weeks as well, which is a winner. If you just bet the games solo, you can bet this one solo. You can pop it in a parlay. I like the over 10 high total today in Orioles and Nationals. So these two teams have been slugging it all year, combined 54-34 to the over. The Nats were supposed to be one of the worst teams in baseball, according to their win total. That might end up being true, but man, they are a pretty good hitting team. They got some really good young hitters on this team. James Wood at the top has been fantastic. Top 10 in WOBA, weighted on base average. So I like this Nationals offense. We know the Orioles offense can slug, especially at the top. They got Pete Alonso, Gunnar Henderson, and not a good pitching matchup today at all. Cade Cavalli versus Chris Bassett, arguably the worst pitching matchup on the board. High total, high for a reason. Good weather in D.C. Let's go over 10 first leg of the platter.
4: All right, I also went this ball. Going with the nightcap for our East Coast listeners. This is going to be a late start on the West Coast, too. 6:32 first pitch, Dodgers, Angels. Both starters are absolutely dealing here. Soriano for the Angels has been nasty. Robleski, he's been steady and dealing. The price basically even money on the Nerfy here. So I'm going to take the no runs first inning for this game. It's minus 100. So it doesn't feel like you're tap dancing on top of a volcano here. And really, Robleski's been wonderful. 5-1, 2.42 ERA. He's got a sub-1 whip. I mean, this feels like a good spot to not risk a ton or have to overpay for good odds here.
1: All right, I'm going to go with the guy who is just on fire right now. Kyle Schwarber. Huh? Schwarber is going nuts. 9 Schwarbombs, right? 9 home runs in his last 8 games. That's insanity right there. So I'm going to look to Schwarber. 2-plus bases. I'll go with plus 130 over here in the total bases department. The one thing you worry about is, you know, intentional walks and you're like, just to take your base, Schwarber. So I think 2-plus bases, good way to look. Plus money, I'll go with that.
3: 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Let's get juicy today.
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25: Pistons won to force a Game 7 when they'll be hosting the Cavs to end the second round of the NBA playoffs. Pistons Friday night won at Cleveland 115-94, and the Cavs had been 6-0 at home this postseason. San Antonio eliminated the Timberwolves at Minnesota 139-109. Game 1 of the West Final Monday, Spurs at OKC. By the way, Jalen Williams of Oklahoma City says he's healthy. He missed the last 6 games with a strained hamstring. In the WNBA, 45 points for Asia Wilson in a Las Vegas victory at Connecticut. Washington in overtime won at Indiana. At the PGA Championship, Maverick McNeely is tied for the lead. The NHL was off Friday. In baseball, wins for the Padres and the Dodgers. Dodger lefty Blake Snell was scratched from his start with an elbow injury. No decision yet on surgery. Cardinals in 11 beat the Royals. I'm Steve DeSager.
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26: 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Here's Brian Noe, Rich Hornberger, and Jared Smith.
0: Oh, what is going on? Happy Saturday to you. Hope all is fantastic. The NFL schedule released in bulk this week. They had a couple of little strip teases, a

0: adjustment. You've got a young quarterback that still hasn't made his name in the NFL, really, with a young coaching staff, with a second-year head coach, and they play essentially like a primetime schedule almost every week. It's a really interesting, you know, analysis to kind of go through the cadences of each schedule and see which team kind of is in that routine and which team is definitely going to be out of routine for a good part of the year.
1: Man, we had Delta. We've got cadences. You are a pig in slop right now, man. Holy cow.
2: He's so excited.
0: It's a great week. It really is a good week. It's like Christmas morning for us with the schedule.
1: It absolutely is. All right, we got Rich Ohrenberger, Penn State All-American, Jared Smith, FSR betting analyst. Also the pig in ball slop over here. I'm Brian Noe. 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Hit that thumbs up icon and comment away. 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Okay, coming up next, Prop It Up, the prop betting market. 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
13: I'm Storm Checker 13, meteorologist Rachel Plath. We are tracking a hot and breezy day for most across southern Colorado today. Highs are expected to get into the 80s and 90s for the lower elevations with mid-70s across our local mountains. It is going to get breezy this afternoon, which is going to set the stage for high fire danger. Red flag warnings will be in effect for most of southern Colorado until 8 o'clock this evening. For areas along the Palmer Divide and along and north of I-70, there is a slight chance for a few scattered storms this afternoon and into this evening. These storms will have the ingredients in place to become strong to severe with large hail and gusty winds, looking to be the primary threats with those. Again, the best chance for these will be along the Palmer Divide and up along the I-70 corridor and in northeastern Colorado. A very isolated chance, but the chance is there, so it is something that you need to be aware of this afternoon. Temperatures will cool off slightly on Sunday, falling back into the 70s and 80s. Another slight chance for afternoon storms in those same areas we're expecting today for your Sunday. Monday, looking to be rainy and much cooler, 50s and 60s with very gusty conditions. We're tracking the potential for wind gusts on Monday between 30 and even up to 50 miles per hour. So big changes on the way.
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0: 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I like how the Offspring just elbowed their way into the, you know, the bump back music. Right.
1: I will be honest. I couldn't hear it, so I thought it wasn't playing, and that's why I panicked. So
0: got it.
1: I apologize for that. Well, we'll fix that.
0: That was like the Pistons in Game 6 right there. The Offspring is like, we will be heard. We'll be heard right now. Love that. All right, let's do this.
2: Showing it on three. One, two, three.
3: Prop it up.
2: Let's go, bud.
3: Player plays.
0: All righty, the prop betting market. We compare extensive notes. Jared, we start with you with something you like today.
4: I've got a few today on my card. I'll give you one early, and then if we have time, I'll give you another one later. But Carlos Rodon coming back for the Yankees, making his second start back. The Mets have been, oh my God, on offense this year, an absolute disaster. So I do want to try to target Carlos Rodon props today. The one that looks to have the most value right now is under 4.5 hits allowed. Not even money over at BetMGM. And again, I just think Rodon's a guy coming back, has pretty decent stuff. Pitch count still relatively low. He's not fully stretched out yet. I was on a strikeout prop over in his first start last week. He started out great, to 4 strikeouts his first 2 innings, and then just, you know, the fatigue of not having being fully stretched out really got to him. He didn't even make it through the 5th. So I think Rodon, again, this is a rivalry game. Obviously, Subway Series, Mets, Yankees, used to pitch for the Mets. I think this is one of those opportunities for Rodon to maybe not be the full, get the full innings count yet and still have some pretty good stuff. So we'll go under 4.5 hits allowed for Carlos Rodon.
5: To the NBA we go. I like the Cade Cunningham assist total going over for Game 7, and here's why. Game 6, he had 21 points, 8 assists. He had kind of a cold night scoring, and the role players really stepped up. I think in order for them to win, and I think they will beat the Cavs, I think he has to have a night. So, I mean, I actually... If you want to get real cheeky, you could go with Cade Cunningham for the double-double. But I think that's what's going to take for Detroit to win. But give me the over on assist. He's at 8.5 on BetMGM. I like the over there.
0: Okay, so I got a little bit of good and bad news. So I bet Scottie Scheffler to shoot 68 or better at minus 125.
4: Oh, PGA Championship.
0: Right. Yeah. And listen, the amount of money I put down, I think it moved the market. You know, I put down a hefty under $100 bet. And now it's minus 150.
4: Sharp, no.
0: So it's, you know, if you don't love the juice, I get it. But look, man, we're seeing some lower scores. Scottie Scheffler, we'll get to the audio next hour where he was complaining about the pin placement yesterday. And so I expect a little bit more of a favorable golf course setup today. This isn't the U.S. Open. This is the PGA Championship, right? Like, so I think it's going to be a better day collectively. It's certainly a better morning. There are a lot of minus numbers. And I'm supposed to believe the greatest player in the world right now is not going to shoot 2 under when it's moving day. I just don't buy that. So I've got Scottie Scheffler to shoot 68 or better. Like I said, it's minus 150. If you don't love laying that juice, maybe you take a peek at Rory. He's matched up with Brooks Koepka, and they hate each other's guts, you know. So I expect Rory to be locked in. And you look at Rory, 6 bogeys in round 1, bogey-free yesterday. So a lot better. Tightening the screws over there. That's at minus 110. Same thing, 68 or better. So if you like Rory minus 2 today, that's better juice. If you're like, yeah, I'm just going to stick with Scottie Scheffler, I still don't think that's a bad bet. Minus 150, I would still bet that. I just got it at a little bit of a better price. But I would go with Scottie Scheffler to be 68 or better today. I like that one.
5: Scottie too hot. Yeah, he's Mr. Consistency on tour. He's fallen off a little bit, but I like that bet.
0: Yeah.
4: Yeah. Me too. I'll give you one more quick one. Chris Bassett, under 4.5 strikeouts. Juicy, but we like that over in the Nats game today. I don't think he's going to last long.
0: All right. Very nice. Okay. Coming up next, the team that is hard to kill. Will they be killed soon?
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9: On the diamond, the Rockies dominated by Arizona. Game two from Coors today. MLS, Colorado Rapids face Real Salt Lake tonight. Pistons top the Cavs, forcing a game seven in their second round series. Spurs dominate the Timberwolves, punching their ticket to the Western Conference Finals. PGA Championship continues today with round three. And tonight, the 151st running of the Preakness Stakes. I'm Trey Bender.
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2: Got to ask Adam this. All right, Adam, are algorithms rewarding confidence over competence when it comes to this subject matter?
8: Wow, Jackie, just coming out swinging here.
2: I know.
8: All right. Well, so I'd say that one of the problems with social media is that, you know, the algorithm doesn't measure accuracy. It measures engagement. So the people who speak with the most certainty often get pushed to the top. Even when the advice is oversimplistic or flat out wrong, nuance doesn't go, you know, viral nearly as well as these bold predictions or dramatic claims. So social media is creating a financial culture where sounding confident matters more than actually being correct. And so, yeah, you know, how many clicks do you get? How many likes do you get? And if something sounds really good, you shoot up the charts there and now you're the first person that they see. And yeah, you get a lot of that. You know, so I'm not a social media guy. I don't have Instagram and Facebook and all that. For my company, I've got a group that I work with that does a lot of marketing for me. You know, I got to stay up to date here. So we do. I mean, we have blogs and we have, articles that go out on Instagram and Facebook. It's not my personal account. It's not me doing it, but it's, you know, we give out a lot of good financial information. But I do notice that I'll see, you know, if I'm online doing something and I see, I just printed this article up. I want to talk to you about it. This CD right here. So you're scrolling and you go, this CD is offering 9%. Okay.
2: How can that be?
8: Okay. So I'm like, all right, what's going on here? What are my clients looking at? You're online looking around and you get this. This CD is offering 9%. So you go in and look at it, and then it says plus 9 more, the top APYs of May 2026. And you go in and you look at it, and what it is, so first of all, it's banks or credit unions that you've never heard of, right? That, you know, it's okay, that's one. Two is they're going, well, for the first $1,000 that you deposit, you're going to get a 9% interest rate for the first 2 months. It's like, what the heck? What? So you can only put in $1,000. You can't go and take them 50 or 100 or a million, or you can give them $1,000 and you're going to get a 9% interest credited for 2 months, not 12. It's not 9%, but it's like, what are we doing here? What, you know, these advertisements, it's like, right. what are we doing? And so I get it. It's out there. It's everywhere. If you come across something that says you can get 9% returns in a CD, hey, let's take a look at it. And then you peel the onion back and you see, well, you can only do $1,000. You got to be a first-time client. And really, you're going to be making a couple percent because they're only giving you the 9% spread out over 12 months. But they don't give you the whole 12 months. It's only for 2 months. So it's like, yeah. So I get it. And people look at that and then, you know, you got people that probably jump on board and go, all right. And then they're stuck there and their money's in some crappy institution. And yeah.
2: Online institution. I don't know about you, but I want to still have a brick and mortar conversation face to face if need be.
8: Yeah. Yeah. So I get it, you know, but it's the clicks and what's popular. And so you got to be careful who are you? Think about this, Jackie. Who are you working with? Why are you working with them? What is this money for? There's a cost to doing nothing. Those questions that I ask my clients, I mean, it's so easy when you go, what is this money for? Okay, this money is really earmarked for long-term care. Well, then let's build you a bucket that's going to leverage those dollars up and get you some tax-free income for long-term care. You know, this is for income in retirement. Well, then let's gear that for income and retirement. If it's so easy when you take a step back, you go, here's my buckets. I've got these mutual funds. I got this annuity. I got this bank account. And you pinpoint and go, what is this money for? Well, I'm not going to use it. I'm not going to use this money. It's going to go to my kids or my grandkids. Well, then let's do the right thing with it. Let's go and get a life insurance policy, leverage those dollars up, make it tax-free, and get your kids or your grandkids the most we can get them. You know, I was just on a big webinar last week with Ed Slott, and he's the big tax-free guy. I mean, he's right. Kind of the go-to tax-free expert, and everyone knows his name, Ed Slott. And his big thing is life insurance. You know, he talks about Roth IRAs, but life insurance and leveraging those dollars up. And everyone wants tax-free. And, you know, he spent a lot of time talking about, so we save, right? We're working, and we've got this 401k we've built up over the years. And, you know, we were always taught that we were going to be in a lower tax bracket when we retire. So it's going to be a good plan. And now you get to retirement, taxes are higher than we thought they were going to be. But in your, is that all your money in your 401k? Is that all of your money?
2: No,
8: you got to, here's, yeah. Listen, you got a silent partner. Mm-hmm. The U.S. government, right? And they can change the rules on you. Mm-hmm. You don't know what you're going to owe them. You retire with $1 million. Guess what? That's not your million. And they can change the rules on how much they're going to take. And so let's, if we know where taxes are right now, and they're pretty, you know, they're pretty dang low. Taxes aren't going up. Should we be taking advantage of moving some of that money into tax-free accounts? And so that was his big push in using Roth IRAs, using life insurance for tax-free income. Hmm. But again, what we're talking about here with social media, I mean, you see that where you see people that are, you know, brand new in the business. You can tell they don't know what they're talking about, but they're talking about these ideas, but they don't know what they're doing. So you have to be careful with who you're working with. Are you with an independent advisor? Are you with a fiduciary firm? Are you working with someone that just got going in the business, or someone that's a seasoned vet?
2: Right. This is what is so important, that you work with somebody who understands and knows all the nuances and who actually has a license. 800-467-0737, 800-467-0737. That's why it's really, really important to work with somebody who actually has a license. 800-467-0737. Call Adam Moeller, 800-467-0737. He could be your financial coach, you know, put these strategies to work to get you to and through your retirement. But what bad advice, why does it spread so quickly on the internet? It's just like a gossip. You know, the internet's really kind of a gossip group, isn't it?
8: You talk about fear and greed. I mean, fear and greed have always sold in investing, fear and greed. But social media accelerates both. You know, you get a video saying, here's how to slowly build wealth over 30 years. Does that sound very exciting? No, it's probably going to get ignored. While this ETF could make you rich by next summer, get millions of views. And, you know, we've almost glamified financial planning in entertainment. And are we watching the same emotional investing mistakes from, you know, the dot-com bubble or the meme stock era just playing out, you know, faster now? You got to be careful. Those are the things that get rich overnight. The, you know, all put everything into gold or put everything into real estate, or the, you know, you got to be a little bit careful of who you're listening to. And, you know, if it sounds too good to be true, usually it is.
2: That's what scares me. If it, you know, people are, I don't know, we're so hooked on the 8 second, you know, get my attention in 8 seconds. And so then I'll believe you if you can, you're charismatic enough and you can get my, if you can get my attention in 8 seconds. I used to work for a guy named Andy, and he used to say, if you don't get him in the first 8 seconds, Jackie, you don't get him. So we called him 8 second Andy. I don't know if he appreciated that or not.
8: But, yeah. Jack, you know, a lot of our listeners have called in saying, we feel like we're saving really well, but this market volatility is scaring us, and making sure that having enough, we have enough to last through retirement. I mean, it's scary right now. So Jackie, I just want to say, the listeners out there, making sure that folks have an income plan that will last their entire life. It's what drives us. It's what we're good at. It's what we do day in and day out. So again, I'm going to open up my calendar for the next 10 callers. We offer a no cost, no obligation financial review. In this analysis, you're going to get a fee report, a risk assessment. I will personally help educate you in how to recognize unnecessary losses in your portfolio and see if by simply protecting your retirement investment, you can experience dramatic growth potential. Secondly, we're going to perform a tax analysis to reveal how you could possibly reduce your taxes and increase your cash flow. 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If you call right now, we'll also include our latest educational resource, 5 Keys to a Successful Retirement. This report is invaluable, and the knowledge inside could save you thousands in retirement.
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14: Imagine you're struggling with back pain for months. 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
16: Nothing but good reports and a list of accolades that were 2 pages long.
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2: 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Adam, how can people tell the difference between financial education and financial entertainment?
8: Yeah, Jackie, that's a good question. I mean, there's absolutely good financial content online, but viewers need they need filters, right? And one red flag is when somebody promises certainty in an uncertain market. And another is when every conversation somehow leads to buying their course or joining a paid community or chasing a trend, right? So good planning usually sounds measured. It sounds boring compared to, you know, viral content. And maybe that's the point. You know, Jackie, a lot of financial advice online is designed to generate clicks, not confidence. You know, real planning usually happens slower with thoughtful conversations around taxes, around risk, income, long-term care, estate planning, and long-term goals. You know, if you'd like a second opinion on your retirement strategy or help separating a solid financial plan from all the noise, you know, that's the time to call in. You know, get on my calendar, get with Holly, and let's go through that.
2: You're right. This is Adam Helps Families Each and Every Day. 800-467-0737. 800-467-0737. You'll see the difference between information and entertainment. Not to say that your meeting with Adam's going to be boring, because it won't be. So, Adam, let's dive into some of the most viral advice circulating online right now, from infinite banking to crypto and tax loopholes, and on it goes. So one of the reasons financial content performs so well, I think, is because people are genuinely starving for this information. It's not taught anywhere else. And here we are holding this dang device for how many hours a day looking at it. So we're just dying to get some information. So, Adam, why do secret financial strategies become so popular online, do you think?
8: You know, because everyone wants that, you know, no one's got a crystal ball, but everyone wants that secret. They want to know mm-hmm. how to get rich quick. They want to know, you know, what are the wealthy people doing? How, you know, how can I turn this $100,000 into $10 million overnight? You know, and you're going, why do secret financial strategies become so popular online? Well, there's something psychologically powerful about believing wealthy people. They know these hidden financial tricks that the average person doesn't. And, you know, social media thrives on phrases like what banks don't want you to know or the tax loophole that rich people use. But most legitimate financial planning principles are actually, you know, they're pretty boring. You know, save consistently, manage taxes, reduce unnecessary risks, think long term, big picture. And so, again, that, you know, that stuff's not real exciting, but usually if it sounds too good to be true, usually if it's get rich quick, that's not going to happen.
2: Right. So it's so funny. People are drawn to these strategies that sound so exclusive and hidden. But, you know, media has been pulling those tricks forever. Just like when you turn on TV and they give the teaser for the news, you know, so-and-so happened at this location downtown or whatever. And then they go to the little break and you have to wait through that break to find out who got hit by the light rail or whatever the leading story is. So this is an old timey media trick. All right, Adam, how about is day trading being sold as a career instead of a speculation?
8: Jack, I think that during the pandemic, an entire generation got introduced to markets through meme stocks, option trading, and YouTube trading channels. You know, social media trading looked fast, exciting, and easy, while often ignoring how many people quietly lose their life savings. So even professional traders struggle with consistency over time. And that's the hardest thing to do, you know, is time the market, right? And when do I get in? When do I get out? Mm-hmm. I've got a client right now that's got a lot of shares in one particular company. And he's followed this company for a long time. It's kind of the industry that he is in. And it has just really just, I mean, the stock is up a lot. And we're going, how do you know when to get out? How much should we be taking out? And it's something that, you know, we both look at every day and follow and monitor. And timing is so hard. No one's got that down, right? If we knew how to time the market, then it would be really easy. And I'd be sitting on the beach somewhere drinking margaritas, right? Yeah. I don't drink, but, you know, drinking a virgin pina colada. But that's the hard, you know, timing is so hard. And most people, what they do is emotional investing, right? The market's going up and I'm seeing all this stuff on TikTok and I'm going to get in. And then the market turns and crashes and I'm going to get out. And we just saw this over, and I've talked about this a lot on the last couple of shows, just because it's right here present, right in our faces today with what the market just went through. You know, the market was down 10% and then it came roaring back and we're at all-time highs. In 2 weeks, that turnaround happened. And so, you know, the value of a financial advisor and what it's really worth, and that I think I've shared on this article in the last couple of shows, but we talk about behavioral and technical and technical finance and what an advisor can help you with, and the whole legislation and market dynamics and technology and financial products. And then you've got the other side, the behavioral side, where we talk about risk capacity and risk tolerance and risk literacy and family dynamics and biases and values and beliefs. And I can go on and on, but, you know, it's about having a plan, sticking to the plan.

0: we're on the right path, we're right on course, right. And we don't need to make any rash decisions.
1: Right, because there's some hedging going on, but you got to talk to Adam about all this. 800-467-0737. He'll put you into a plan that's going to make you rest well at night. 800-467-0737. And you can check him out, see if you want him to be your financial coach.
0: Yeah, Jackie, and again, I'm not the right fit for everyone. I talk about that a lot, but get on my website, check me out. You can kind of just Google me, put me in there, and you know, on our website, you get on there. I think they've got maybe our last 50 shows that we've done. I mean, we've been doing this radio for a couple of years now.
1: Yeah, that's good. Yeah, you can get the whole kit and caboodle, or anytime you want to hear a past show, you could either go to the website or wherever you get your podcast material. It's called Mile High Money, wherever you get your podcast. 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What's the truth behind infinite banking? What is this? And this I don't even know what that means.
0: Well, so one strategy that's exploded online is this idea of using specially designed whole life insurance policies as a personal banking system.
1: All right.
0: And there are situations where permanent insurance, where it can work. But there's also situations where you're just going to get burned, to be honest with you.
1: So, oh, dear.
0: You really have to be careful with who you're working. Again, Jackie, it all comes back to who you're working with. You know, are you working with a trusted advisor, with a fiduciary firm, with an independent advisor? I like using life insurance. I like using life insurance for estate planning. I like using life insurance for tax-free income in retirement. I like using life insurance for long-term care strategies, you know, tax-efficient wealth transfer. But it's a lot of times it's presented like this magical wealth-building machine that works for everyone, and that's just not the case, you know. And so with life insurance, you know, there's ways you can structure the plans where we're structuring it to have tax-free income. To, you know, with life insurance, you can put over fund certain accounts, certain policies, and that money grows tax-free and you can take it out tax-free, but you have to structure it the right way. You've got to be, you know, the younger you are, the better, the healthier you are, the better. But, you know, I see these people that come in to my office, and they go, we went and met with this firm down the street, and they bring this proposal and they bring this illustration in that is just a bunch of garbage. It's something that is never going to happen.
1: Oh.
0: And it scares me because, you know, there's bad advisors out there. And
1: there are.
0: Who are you working with? Why are you working with them? What are their credentials? You know, I talk about the who, what, why, when, and how of financial planning, of income planning. And the two most important things, Jackie, are that you're working with an independent advisor and a fiduciary firm. And so, mm-hmm. Jackie, I think you can tell I'm extremely passionate about educating people about doing the right thing for them. I'm different. AJM Financial is different. I'm not just licensed here in Denver. 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If you call right now, we'll also include our latest educational resource, How to Retire Worry-Free. 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
2: It's been a great show. So far, so good. An interesting discussion, too, on what you hear online about financial information and about retirement planning, which of course comes in little 30-second spurts, but this is the real thing. Mile High Money with Adam Moeller. I'm Jackie Selby. What do you think, Adam? Are people, one of these things that is sold online is buying real estate. Do you think that maybe people are underestimating the risk in real estate investing right now?
3: Yeah, Jackie. And so I talk about this a lot during the show. I talk about things that I'm a fan of, things that I'm not a fan of. We talk about, you know, I'm a fan of doing the right thing for the right reason and tax-free and guaranteed income and tactically managed portfolios and education and transparency. And yeah, of course, the Colorado sports and the Avs are rocking and rolling, and poor Nuggets and the Rockies are not eliminated from the playoffs just yet. So that's good. but I'll tell you, you know, real estate investing, it's not something that I can say guaranteed, right? I can't just throw that word guaranteed out there. You know, as a fiduciary, I can't say guaranteed in stocks or bonds or futures or commodities or options or real estate or gold or, you know, so if when people come in and they say, this is my plan and I'm going to put everything in gold, I'm going to put everything in real estate, I'm going to do the, it's, you have to be, you know, why are we doing this, right? What's the goal here? Is the goal income in retirement? Is the goal to, you know, grow your money the best that we can? Is the goal tax-free income? Is that, you know, what's the goal? What are we trying to achieve here? And I think that social media has made owning rental properties look almost effortless, right? Buy a duplex, collect passive income, retire early. But what often gets left out are vacancies. You know, how about repairs, fixing that toilet at 12 o'clock on a Tuesday night? You know, bad tenants, rising insurance costs, interest rates, leverage risk. You know, real estate can be a fantastic long-term investment and part of the plan, but it's also a business. And so, you know, you have to be careful with what you see online. So many people come in and go, here's my plan. And I just scratch my head because it's like, how did we come up with this? You know, who told you about this? And I always think of, I got a great client that listens to the show every week, and I'm going to see her in the next couple of weeks. Her name is Marilyn. And Marilyn came to one of the workshops we did. I've been doing this for almost 25 years, and you know, I've done a lot of things over the years. I started with AXA Equitable, the old insurance company, the old Equitable Life Insurance Company. And I would go and meet with people at their kitchen tables I met with, you know, between 5 and 10 people a day for so many years.
2: Golly.
3: And driving around, and a lot of good experience, but a lot of work, a lot of a lot of blood, sweat, and tears. And
2: I would say.
3: But I learned so much, you know, and I'm grateful for the experience. And but then I got into doing educational workshops and seminars, and I built my own firm, and great independent planning firm that we built here. We're a licensed fiduciary firm, and I love being able to do what I do now. But so we've done educational workshops. I've done hundreds of workshops all across Colorado. And Marilyn came to one of the workshops that we did. And so I go and meet with her, and go sit at her house or kitchen table there. And she goes, "Well, here's the deal. I've got these REITs, these real estate investment trusts. I got these REITs, okay? And they are making great returns. There are no fees. They are 100% liquid. I mean, they're the greatest thing on earth, right? And the problem is she needs some money, okay? So she needs some money, and she's put a lot of this into these REITs. And, you know, from her, she's telling me all about them. They're safe. They're guaranteed. The return is great. They're 100% liquid, and there's no fees. And I'm just going, I don't like what I'm hearing, right?
2: Right.
3: And so we try to get her some money. She needs some money, not to put into a different investment, just some money to live on, okay?
2: Okay.
3: And so we call, and they say, "Sorry, you can only take money out during our redemption period." And the redemption period is in 9 months. So she can't pay a penalty. There is no way for her to get her money.
2: Oh,
3: she can't pay a penalty. So you know, who are you working with? Why are you working with them? Do you really know what your investments are doing? You know, when people come in and we do a second opinion, we do this analysis in a portfolio MRI or a portfolio X-ray, and we lift up the hood on the car and see what that engine of your investment portfolio is doing, you know, we uncover fees, we uncover risk, we show you all the overlap that's happening. But most people have no idea what their investments are doing. You know, my client Todd, who I was just talking about earlier, you know, yeah, my account's doing great. You know, last year I was up, you know, 10%. You're going, it's going in the right direction, but you're all in stocks, and the S&P was up over 20%. So you know, are you getting the right return for the risk that you're taking and the fees that you're paying? And usually the answer is no. So that's what we, you know, we do a Cliff Notes version for people. You know, here's what you have. Here's how it's doing. Here is what it looks like compared to the S&P 500. That's an easy benchmark. Here's what it looks like compared to our tactically managed portfolios. And so, you know, that's a lot of what we do is educating, Jackie. I love educating people. I love doing what I do and just helping people and going, you know what? There's a better way of doing this. There's a smarter way of doing this. There's a cheaper way of doing this. There's a safer, more efficient way of doing this. Why aren't you doing it? You know?
2: I don't know. That's why we're on the radio, is to give this good information and education. 800-467-0737. Call Adam. Why aren't you doing it? 800-467-0737. Maybe, again, they've had information from bad sources like the internet. for example, that real estate, it's so easy. You know, the other thing which I thought was unrealistic was the expectations of returns on crypto. How do you feel about that?
3: Yeah, absolutely. I get calls on a lot about crypto. And, you know, I think that introduced millions of people to investing. You know, that maybe the good news is that it's opening eyes and, hey, we can, you know, there's opportunities out there and we're going to start saving. I think that's one thing that it did for the younger, you know, generations is, hey, let's go invest and we can hopefully make returns. But it also introduced a culture of extreme speculations, you know, stories of overnight millionaires spread rapidly online. And, you know, these stories have, there's massive losses and people rarely get that same attention. So, you know, I think there's young investors that, you know, where the volatility almost became entertainment. And so, you know, I don't know. I own a little bit myself. You know, we have money managers that's what they specialize in. That's right. What they do. If you come into my office and you say, I want to tactically manage portfolios with all US-based stocks, all large cap company stocks. If I want a crypto portfolio, we can do that for you. But most of my clients aren't, maybe they have a, you know, 2% of their portfolio in it. So it's a super small, you know, small asset allocation where if it really does take off, great, we can take advantage of it. But if it doesn't, then no big deal. You know, it's such a small part of the portfolio.
2: Right, right. Because there's so many other things to plan for, not just that part of it. So what about partial truths? Are they more dangerous than obvious lies, if you know what I mean?
3: I mean, the hardest financial information to spot is the kind that contains some truth, right? Dividend investing works. But dividends alone don't solve retirement income planning. Roth IRAs are powerful, but not always the best answer. You know, paying off debt matters unless it destroys liquidity right before retirement. So, you know, online advice often removes context because nuance, again, doesn't go viral. Mm. So, again, the point of today's show, I think, Jackie, is where are you getting your information from? Who are you listening to? Who are you working with? You know, we're about education. You know, that's what we're about here is educating you on, is there a better, smarter, cheaper, safer, more efficient way of doing things? And maybe you're doing great, right? Maybe this isn't you. Maybe you've done a wonderful job of planning. You've got your income streams coming in. You've got your tactically managed portfolios, you've got long-term care covered, you got estate planning done, you're in a perfect situation. Mm-hmm. Well, you know, out of the thousands of people that I've met with over the years, that's happened 3 times. Okay. So you know, again, when people come in and meet with us, there's something we can help you with. We can get you more return. We can we can introduce strategies or solutions where we're going to have less fees or less risk or more return. Or again, we can introduce those hybrid long-term care strategies or the estate planning or the tax-free income. You know, there's something that we can help you with.
2: Yeah, you have to get on the schedule, though, if there's you'd like to see some movement within your proposed financial plan. For retirement, it's so important. I just hear horror stories of people who didn't make a plan and then they've lost money in things. So 800-467-0737, 800-467-0737. There's also the story about the fellow who had, oh my gosh, so much crypto on a hard drive, and then somebody slipped the hard drive into the recycle bin. And the guy spent like 2 years and $1 million searching for it because it would have been worth $900 million in crypto. He had the entire recycle plant turned upside down over and over and over looking for this little drive so that he could get his money. I mean, these things are crazy to me. Oh, boy. You don't want to be stuck in that situation. We got about a minute left, Adam.
3: Jackie, what if meeting with me for an hour changed the entire trajectory of your financial life? You know, I think you can tell I'm extremely passionate about educating people, doing the right thing for them. 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I built this firm on trust, transparency, education, communication, and what we've talked about also, having a plan, having a financial game plan. 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
2: 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And Adam, we're out of here.
3: Great show, Jackie. Thanks. 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
4: Information presented on this program is believed to be factual and up to date, but we do not guarantee its accuracy, and it should not be regarded as a complete analysis of the subjects discussed. Discussions and answers to questions do not involve the rendering of personalized investment advice, but are limited to the dissemination of general information. A professional advisor should be consulted before implementing any of the options presented. Encompass Moore Asset Management is registered as an investment advisor with the SEC and only transacts business in states where it is properly registered or is excluded or exempted from registration requirements. Registration with the SEC does not imply a certain level of skill or training.
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13: And here's what you need to know.
14: In round three of the PGA Championship, Maverick McNealy and Alex Smalley are tied for the lead at 4 under par overall. They'll tee off today at 2:40 Eastern. In soccer, Manchester City has just defeated Chelsea in the FA Cup Final 1-0 at Wembley Stadium in London. In the NBA playoffs Friday night, the San Antonio Spurs won at Minnesota 139-109 to win the series 4-2 and advance to the Western Conference Finals against defending NBA champion Oklahoma City starting on Monday night. Remember, the Thunder is 8-0 in the playoffs. Earlier, the Detroit Pistons won at Cleveland 115-94, forcing a Game 7 tomorrow at Detroit. Baseball, New York Mets pitcher Clay Holmes fractured his right fibula when he was struck by a line drive in last night's 5-2 loss to the Yankees. I'm Isaac Lohenkron.
13: This is Up on Game.
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20: All right. It is Up on Game, and it is Fox Sports Radio. We got Plaxico Burress. We will be getting TJ. I believe we will be getting TJ Houshmandzadeh in a moment as well. Both great hosts, both great analysis. Givers. And you know what? We're going to get a lot of it today, and we're going to need it. It's a big show. Conference finals are set in the West. The Thunder versus the Spurs. The Lakers got swept. LeBron James is at a crossroads. crossroads puzzle. Yeah, it could be that too. Cuffs the Legend. He'll join us in hour two. The NFL schedule dropped. Buckle up, everybody. Let's go. We got a great show in store for you. Plex, how you feeling, man? How's it going? What's the good word? I see baby boys out there doing the Lord's work at his camps. What you got?
16: Man, things beautiful, man. It's a beautiful Saturday over here, man. Can't wait to, you know, after shows are over, it's a, definitely a barbecue day. Nice. For us, you know, sit in the backyard, relax, throw in a couple steaks, some chicken. You know what, man? It's going to be very delicious because I'm the one that's cooking it. You already know. And, man, you know what? Just really happy, man, and proud of my son Elijah, Desire Jones at Ohio State, Sean Stewart from Ohio State, Nolan James, for those guys to come back home to the state of New Jersey and, you know, bring out 200 kids to a free football camp on a Saturday in a league where they started playing Pop Warner at 7 years old, man. It was a beautiful morning for myself, man, to see the kids running around and for the kids to come back home and, you know, take on the responsibility of, you know, knowing where it all started, man. So it's just a proud dad day for myself.
21: Man, I love that, man. And listen, he's focused and dialed in, and continued good luck and success to him. Speaking of continued good luck and success, the Knicks, they're waiting. The Spurs, they finished it. And the Thunder, they were waiting as well. They swept the Lakers. Thunder are 8-0 in the playoffs right now. They swept Phoenix. Now they swept the Lakers. The Spurs went 4-1 versus the Thunder. In the regular season, Plex, they have OKC's proverbial number, as we would say. Wemby's in his second full season. Looks like he's the best player in the league right now, Plex. Going into this series with the OKC Thunder, it looks as though the basketball gods have gotten it right so far. Now, what happens on the east side of things, the Eastern Conference, we'll see how that all plays out. But let's talk Western Conference right now. Right. How do you see this series? I mean, you got to believe coming into this series, OKC gets the opportunity to prove something that maybe has been in question. I mean, I don't know how much of a question it is, but we know this is a dominant OKC team. But how dominant are they? I think this series is the series that gives them the opportunity to either show that they are head and shoulders above the rest or that they're not as far ahead as people may think they are. What's your take on this upcoming series, OKC and the Spurs?
16: Man, this is what we've all been waiting for. I mean, when the playoffs started in the Western Conference, I think everybody could strongly agree that the two best basketball teams, not just in the Western Conference, but the whole NBA, were the Oklahoma City Thunder and the San Antonio Spurs. But it's a shame that we do not get to watch them match up in an NBA Finals. That is the game, you know, that everybody wants to see. So I can just say that I think everybody, you know, out there who are basketball fans are saying to themselves, the NBA champion is going to come out of the Western Conference. Whether it's the Knicks, the Cavs, or the Pistons, on paper and even during the regular season with the record between these two teams, you can just say that If OKC beats the San Antonio Spurs in the Western Conference Finals, they're going to win the world championship and vice versa with the San Antonio Spurs. Not to take anything away from the Knicks and what they have been able to accomplish in the Eastern Conference or Detroit or Cleveland. But the two best players in the world are getting ready to compete for a world championship. Mm-hmm. And that is Shai Gilgeous-Alexander and Wembanyama. And they are 1-2, whatever you want to call it, 1A, 1B. But this is the matchup that we have been waiting for as basketball fans. And I think it's going to be probably the highest rated watched basketball finals in NBA history just because of the fact of the Wemby factor and the case of SGA, you know, competing to win back-to-back world championships and go for a second MVP in a row. So I can't say who is the better team because they are so close into the rosters, the matchups. Everybody knows that Wemby is the unicorn, but it's a series, man, that I cannot wait to sit and watch because I believe it's going to go seven games, and the winner of the Western Conference Finals is going to be the NBA champion.
21: Plex, I want to take a look at this Minnesota Timberwolves team. The fashion in which the series got away from them. Do we still give Ant-Man time? Do we still say that it just takes time when you're looking at a Stephon Castle and a Victor Wembanyama, a young group of guys that are pretty amazing guys? Do we continue to give Anthony Edwards time to become that team, for him to become that player that could actually become the dominant face of the league, or has that ship sailed looking at what the Spurs have proven and what OKC looks like in the West as well?
16: I don't believe this ship has sailed for Ant-Man. He's a top five player in this league. There's no doubt about it. But when you look at the rosters that are constructed currently with the OKC Thunder and the San Antonio Spurs, and you're talking about can Ant-Man have more time? I mean, look how these teams are put together. OKC is built for another, maybe 6 or 7 years with the current roster that they have because they're one of the youngest teams in the league. And also with Wemby, he's just, before our eyes becoming the best player in the world. And you look at this team, Vassell, Stephon Castle, Dylan Harper, who's a rookie, De'Aaron Fox. You look at these two teams, and you say to yourself that Ant-Man is the man. There's no doubt about it. But when you compare the Minnesota Timberwolves to the rosters of OKC and San Antonio, it really just doesn't give him the chance that he needs to pursue a world championship, because I don't see the Minnesota Timberwolves beating the OKC Thunder or the San Antonio Spurs in the Western Conference anytime soon.
21: Not with this current roster. If you look at the conversations that we love as sports fans to have is who's the best, who's the greatest, da-da-da, goat talk this, goat talk that. Well, you got two young goats that are squaring up, and I'm going to make a bold proclamation here. I'm going to make a bold claim. Victor Wembanyama is the best player in this series. Everybody else comes after.
16: I agree with that. I agree with that 100%. Wow. I agree that currently right now, we saw the display that SGA put on to close out the Los Angeles Lakers. And I believe I texted you and TJ, and I said, SGA is clearly the MVP of this league. You put together the regular season, you put together what he's been able to accomplish, and to go in there and sweep the Los Angeles Lakers with LeBron James, they get it done. But when it comes down to being the most valuable player on a team and on the rise, I think that when you look at every angle of Wemby's game, he really doesn't have a weakness. And we just continue to see him get better and better and better as the weeks and the months go on. And the one thing that I love about him and his approach to the basketball game is that his teammates, they follow him. You can see with the effort and the tenacity that they play night in and night out that, we're going to go out and play hard for our guy. We know that he's the best player in the world, and we're going to give him everything that we have, because Wimby doesn't take a night off. He's one of those guys that wants to prove himself that he is the best player in the world, and I honestly myself that he is the best player in the world, and I honestly believe that when you compare SGA

0: Jonas Knox, Fox Sports Radio. We think we found the solution for somebody. There's somebody in the world of football that's got a real problem. They've got this issue. We think we've solved that problem, and we will get into that for you coming up here in about 10 minutes from now. By the way, message heard loud and clear. The great Andy Furman has heard the complaints that were levied on this show. Might have come in a little hot, but we laid it in pretty thick. Normally, he is our horse racing expert and guest every time we have one of these big races. I mean, assuming the race is still going on, because last time horses were running in a big race, like five of them got scratched. One horse fell over like he was some drunk at a bar who had had too much. The message was made loud and clear. It was heard. And I am hearing reports that maybe Andy Furman maybe could skip out on that birthday party. Who knows? We are trying to finalize some of those details. But for those of you that reached out that heard us lay into Andy Furman, and deservedly so, the guy, I mean, what a scumbag move. Dear friend of the program, hey, could you come on? No, I can't because I got a birthday party. So like he's you know, hanging out, you know, at some birthday party. He can't step aside for 10 minutes to tell us, you know, which wild animal running in a circle is going to win a race. Just, it's a joke. But people did reach out to him. I have that on good authority. So we will keep you posted on the whereabouts of our horse racing expert and apparently a birthday party aficionado, Andy Furman, at some point here on the show. All right, so let's get into this. Because I know that this is a thing where people want to complain, because like there's the whole adage adapt or die. I get it. I'm well aware of it. Things have changed. Look, man, I would like simpler times too. You know what I mean? Sometimes I would just like simpler times. Like it just, there's a lot going on. There's so much stuff out there. It's, you know, things are moving at a pace, at such a rapid pace that you almost can't even keep your head on straight, trying to pivot and swivel and look around to see what's going on. And in the NFL, there is a changing of the landscape, if you will. You've got, you know, the White House getting involved and the broadcasting rights, you know, you're talking about cable television or basic cable, or like, the, you know, we want to be able to watch games on basic channels like we could before. We don't want to have to pay for all these streaming services. It's so expensive to do that. It's, you know, we want the free broadcast networks, et cetera, et cetera, et cetera. And I get all that, and I totally understand it. And so then you get, when the schedule comes out, you've got the executive VP of media distribution, Hans Schroeder, who comes out and defends the league, talking about the streaming sites. You know, we love our model. We're the most fan-friendly model there is. You know, of any sports or entertainment, we think, you know, we're just adjusting on the fly to what else is going on there. They talked about the midweek games, and he said, you know, we're just following the fan interest of the midweek games and all that. And like, there's all this back and forth and all this, you're putting games on here, and then we've got to go to here, and then they're not on this day of the week, but they are on this day of the week. And then they're moving games internationally. We're starting off in Australia. They're going to Spain, Germany, London again for a couple of stops. They're going to Mexico at one point. They're going to Brazil. They're going to all of these different places that the NFL is going, and all of these different places that the NFL is going to be showing. And the reality is, the reason they do it is because they've got you and me and them and him and those people over there. They've got us all by the balls. All of us. They can do whatever they want. They can show these games wherever they want. They can put these games on whatever day they want. They can put it on whatever country they want. And we won't do a damn thing except watch it, talk about it, discuss it, gamble on it, complain about it, and keep coming back for more. That's the reality. They know whatever they put on, we're going to take. I don't like the fact that I've got to have 4 different remotes and have to look up which game is on what streaming network or basic cable network or broadcast. I don't want to have to do that. I'd like one remote to get to everything and know exactly where they're going to be and make it simpler for everybody involved. There's probably people out there who don't even... You remember back when you would have a DirecTV bill or a cable bill or whatever it was? And listen, I can remember growing up, it was Adelphia at one point. Time Warner, there was Dish Network. You had all these different places, DirecTV, all these different places. And the great part about that was, hey, how much you pay for cable? This? You just knew, it was right there. It's just that right there. It's that number right there. Cool, sweet. Every month, you know it. Every month, like clockwork. Every month, this is what you're paying. There's probably a lot of people now, if you ask me, how much do you pay for to watch TV? Ooh, let me think about it. I got Netflix here. I got Amazon Prime here. I got Peacock.
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1: 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That's Cars with a K.
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8: And we welcome you inside Coors Field, located on the corner of 20th and Blake in lower downtown Denver, Colorado, before game 2 between the Diamondbacks and Rockies on Military Appreciation Day. Now, I'm your host, Jesse Thomas.
9: But he has been in command. 1-2, swing and a miss. Appropriate finish to a magnificent pitching night for Merrill Kelly. His first major league complete game as Arizona wins the opener 9-1.
8: Yeah, Merrill Kelly gave the Rockies bats absolute fits last night as he became the oldest pitcher to throw a complete game in the majors since Adam Wainwright did it in 2022, and the second oldest pitcher in the last 80 years to record his first MLB complete game. It was quite something to behold. Now, here is what you can expect in this space over the course of the next 38 and a half minutes. As always, Zach Goodman will lead us off as he'll sit down with Diamondbacks center fielder Ryan Waldschmidt.
10: My brother was tearing up when I got my first hit and stuff like that. 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
8: And I'll tell you guys about an unprecedented baseball event that happened on this day all the way back in 1902. In today's Pioneers of the Game segment, and of course, we'll check in with the voice of the Rockies, Jack Corrigan, as he'll visit with Rockies manager Warren Schaefer.
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8: 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Between the Snakes and Rockies. 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
24: Welcome back to the On Deck Show before game number two between the Diamondbacks and the Rockies. Have top prospect for the Diamondbacks just called up a week ago, Ryan Waldschmidt. And Ryan, this is funny for you and I because we were doing this exact same thing less than a year ago in Amarillo, Texas. Just talk about your journey over the course of the last year. I mean, you were in high A for half the year last year, and now less than a year later, here you are standing in a big league clubhouse. What's it been like?
25: Yeah, you know, it's been just a great experience, you know, going and playing with everyone throughout the organization, getting to know these guys, obviously, in spring training and playing with them, getting to know them on the field, off the field. And now, you know, we're here in the big leagues. And, you know, I'm just grateful for everything throughout my career so far and all the people I've come across and everyone I've got to meet and the relationships I've made. So that's one thing I'd sum it up to is just super grateful.
24: Let's take you back. You grew up in Florida, and your only offer at the Division I level out of high school was at Charleston Southern. You go there for a year. You're great. End up transferring to Kentucky. Man, that must have been a bit of a whirlwind. What were the options you had after Charleston Southern? What schools were looking at you? How did you decide on Kentucky? And you felt like you made the right choice?
25: Yeah, no, I definitely made the right choice. You know, in the portal, I had a lot of schools calling. I played a little bit of infield early in my college career. I played a little bit of outfield in the second half. And teams wanted me for different reasons, different positions. So not only did I have to choose where I wanted to go, I had to choose what position I thought was best for my future. And I ended up thinking, I always thought I would eventually move out to the outfield at some point. But I did it at my own choice this time rather than someone else kicking me out to the outfield. So I had a lot of schools in Florida were calling. That's where I grew up. You know, I was grateful for that, but I lived there for so long and didn't really get any offers, so I thought I would take my talents somewhere else. And I ended up talking to Coach Minge and some of the other coaches at Kentucky, and I really believed in what they were preaching, and the people that they were was the biggest thing for me, you know, obviously.

0: nothing crazy, no like in-depth conversation about it yet, but we've definitely joked around about it. And you know, that we had a little introduction for the new guy a couple days ago, and you know, I made sure to bring it up and just make a little joke to him about it. And you know, it's just super cool to see that I was selected here because of the performance that he was able to give for the team and allowing to get a pick for them. And to be able to play in the outfield next to him, it is pretty cool. Full circle moment, I think, you know, to be the draft pick from him and now being able to play with him is pretty cool.
1: One more quick question for you. You got to tell, of course, your parents, family, friends that you got called up. What was the most emotional call whenever you got the news?
0: Yeah, it was definitely my parents. They were, obviously, I call them after every game, and we talk on the phone about just my day and my game and just have a conversation for a couple minutes. And they were all super excited and fired up for it. And, you know, Dad, I'm sure, was very pumped for it. He's always pretty energetic in the stands. I know he had a couple punches to the shoulders of some announcers and TV people last weekend in Phoenix. But, you know, it was super cool, too. I know a couple of my friends that came out, my parents were saying they were tearing up, and my brother was tearing up when I got my first hit and stuff like that. So just super cool to see how much love and support I have, you know, from my family and my friends and just everyone that's keeping up with my career so far. So it's just awesome to see that.
1: Well, wishing you a ton of luck, except for when you're playing the Rockies, Ryan. I appreciate your time. We'll be right back on the KOA Rockies Radio Network.
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2: Welcome back to Rockies On Deck, brought to you by Treetop Applesauce. From the batter's box to the lunch box, nothing crushes hunger like Treetop Applesauce, the official applesauce of the Colorado Rockies. I'm Jesse Thomas, and it's time for Pioneers of the Game. Today, we go back to May 16th, 1902. The scene, one of the greatest ballparks of all time, in my opinion, the Palace of Fans, located in Cincinnati, Ohio. An unprecedented and unparalleled event in baseball history went down as two deaf and mute professional baseball players competed against each other. Dan McGann and the New York Giants were in the Natty to have it out with Tommy Corcoran and the hometown Reds in a game that the Giants would win 5-3. But the story that day was all about Dummy Taylor and Dummy Hoy. Now, before I go any further, it's important to remember that back then, calling somebody dummy wasn't about their intelligence or poor ball playing skills. Rather, the nickname dummy was given to someone who was deaf and unable to speak. And it should be noted that both Dummy Taylor and Dummy Hoy rather enjoyed their nicknames and would correct you if you called them by their real names. So please keep that in mind. A diverse crowd of 5,000 deaf and hearing people rolled through the turnstiles that Friday afternoon to witness this lifetime event. Luther Hayden Dummy Taylor took the mound for the visiting New York Giants, and 40-year-old William Ellsworth Dummy Hoy played center field and was the leadoff hitter for the hometown Reds. Before the game started, Dummy Taylor threw warm-up pitches from the mound, while Dummy Hoy did his preparation in the batter's circle. He then strolled up to the dish, looked at Dummy Taylor on the pitcher's mound, and said in sign language, "I'm glad to see you," before promptly smoking a single to center field. Hoy played a great game that day. In fact, he was the only Cincinnati Red to collect two hits. Luther Taylor did his thing as well, pitching 8 innings and allowing no earned runs. However, a shortstop error allowed 3 Reds, including Hoy, to cross home plate in the 8th to give Cincinnati a 3-0 lead. But the Giants rallied in the top of the 9th, plating 5 runs and would go on to win 5-3. Now, this game was the only time in Major League history when two deaf players faced each other. It also ended up being the only time that Hoy and Taylor would face off against each other in their Major League careers. While New York and Cincinnati met several times that season, Hoy and Taylor's playing time did not coincide. Taylor pitched in relief against the Reds twice, but Hoy ended up being replaced in center field by a younger player named Cy Seymour. Then, and this is really cool, I think, on September 6th, 1942, Dummy Hoy and Dummy Taylor returned to the baseball diamond in Toledo, Ohio, in celebration of the 40th anniversary of their Palace of the Fans encounter. They performed as battery mates that day to open the Ohio State Deaf Softball Tournament, where Toledo played a team from Akron named the Rubber City Silence at a place called Willie's Park Field. Luther Hayden Taylor passed away on August 22, 1958, at the age of 82. William Ellsworth Hoy threw the first ball of the 1961 World Series, played by the New York Yankees and the Cincinnati Reds. Hoy would pass away 6 weeks later on December 15, 1961, at the age of 99. Remarkable. Now, that's all the time I have, but if you want to know a little bit more about Dummy Hoy, I recommend checking out a book called I See the Crowd Roar by Joseph Rothelli. Time now for the injury report, brought to you by Common Spirit Health. Hospitals, clinics, and caregivers, human kindness lives here. Now, in case you missed Thomas Harding and I talking about this on Rockies All Access, the Rockies and starter Chase Dolander are cautiously optimistic after he was placed on the 15-day yesterday with a right elbow sprain. Chase met briefly with the media yesterday and was visibly relieved when he told us that the MRI results came back about as good as possible and that he should be able to avoid Tommy John surgery, which is certainly good news for Chase and the ball club. All right, time for a break, but when we get back, the star of the show, Jack Corrigan, we'll sit down with Rockies manager Warren Schaefer. That's next as Rockies On Deck rolls on from Coors Field on the KOA Rockies Radio Network.
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2: Welcome back to Rockies On Deck as we work our way closer to first pitch of game two between the Diamondbacks and Rockies on Military Appreciation Day. Time to head down to the clubhouse and catch up with the voice of the Rockies, Jack Corrigan, as he visits with Rockies manager Warren Schaefer. All yours, gentlemen.
6: Warren, I wanted to ask a question in terms of, is this a little statistical anomaly in the course of a long season, or is it something that maybe you guys as a coaching staff are looking at in terms of approach? Over the last almost 3 weeks now, the offense has been slow to get going. You've scored runs, but more often than not, it's fifth inning on. Anything you guys are noticing out of that beyond the fact that starting pitchers are usually pretty good?
10: Yeah, no. the starting pitchers are good, but every pitcher in this league is good. It's a fact that we need to get off to better starts. I think that everybody in this clubhouse knows that. It's tough coming, not scoring until later on the game on a consistent basis. We're working on ways to get that going.
6: And in that process, as you formulate your lineup and get input from your coaching staff and all the information you get, I know matchups are important and all of that. Do you consider the times of, hey, this guy's going well, I want to get him here, or this guy's scuffling a little bit, maybe I'll take some pressure off by putting them here?
10: Oh yeah, that all goes into the equation, no doubt about it. We've been, you know, we trust these guys. I trust these guys in this lineup, and where they're hitting has in general been pretty similar to where they're always hitting. But yeah, you're always looking to who's hot, who's not. Does this guy need a bump? Does this guy need a little breather? That all goes into play.
6: And sometimes maybe the hardest thing from a mental perspective, and we saw some of that in last night's game, you hit the ball hard and you get nothing to show for it. That's part of the reality, but you got to fight through that, don't you?
10: Yeah, no, that's definitely part of the game. This is a game of failure, but you have to have the wherewithal and the confidence to know that if I lined out, that was a good at bat. And you can build off of that, but it's you get in a dark place when you're lining out and then you start feeling really bad about it and, oh, I can't get a hit. That's where it goes down the tubes.
6: Well, when Toma works against this D-backs lineup today, and we saw their style last night, I mean, they don't always hit the ball hard, but they hit the ball and don't strike out a lot. So in Tomo's approach, is it all that much different against a team like this, against, say, a free-swinging team?
10: No, I think I think this is a good matchup for Tomo. I think a lot of teams are good matchups for Tomo, but soft contact is what Tomo lives on. And to get that against this team who puts the ball in play, we just, you know, we'll let our defense work behind them.
6: Well, out in the sunshine today, go get a W.
10: Yeah, baby. Thank you.
6: That's Warren Schaefer. Baseball coming up on the KOA Rockies Radio Network.
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6: Wrapping things up here on the On Deck Show, it was some real good insight from Rockies manager Warren Schaefer about what the process is like as his ball club tries to get the offense going. It's not like they're ignoring it or not working on it. They are. Sometimes the process takes a little longer, and sometimes you're just going up against really good pitching. The Rockies had that certainly on the last road trip, and Merrill Kelly was outstanding in last night's game. And as a reward, the Rockies get Eduardo Rodriguez in today's game, and he's undefeated on the year, 4-0 with a 2.25 earned run average in his first eight starts. So the challenge will continue for the Rockies offense. The Rockies will also counter with a guy who's been pretty darn good himself, Tomoyuki Sugano. He'll get the ball and try and baffle this D-backs lineup with his assortment of pitches and speeds to get this series evened up by game's end. The Rockies and the Arizona Diamondbacks on a Saturday afternoon at the corner of 20th and Blake. Starting lineups coming up next on the KOA Rockies Radio Network.
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6: Starting lineups for Game 2. Torey Lovullo will have Ketel Marte again in the leadoff spot. He's going to be the designated hitter for Game 2. Corbin Carroll in right field and Geraldo Perdomo at shortstop. Nolan Arenado at third base, bats cleanup. Then it's Ildemaro Vargas at second base. Wardus Gurriel Jr. in left field. Jose Fernandez at first base. James McCann, the veteran catcher, will bat eighth. And batting ninth, center fielder rookie Ryan Waldschmidt. On the mound, it's the longtime southpaw Eduardo Rodriguez. Warren Schaefer has the Rockies set up this way. Willie Castro leads it off, and he'll be back at second base this afternoon. Brenton Doyle in center field hits second, followed by first baseman T.J. Rumfield. Hunter Goodman in the cleanup spot doing the catching. Mickey Moniak will be the designated hitter. Batting sixth, Ezekiel Tovar at short. Sterling Thompson, who made his major league debut last night, will get his first big league start in right field. Kyle Karros bats eighth at third. Former Diamondback Jake McCarthy, the left fielder, batting ninth. And on the mound, a right-hander, Tomoyuki Sugano.
30: Last time Tomo pitched here at Coors Field, he brought a no-hitter into the sixth inning against the Mets. They got
11: into him a little bit in that inning, but he was still really good up to that point. He's been a good pitcher for the Rockies so far this season. A bit of a rough outing in Philadelphia boosted his ERA, or rather bumped it, to a 4.07 on the year. But he features a four-seamer, a cutter, a splitter, a sinker, a sweeper, and a curveball. And for Tomo, it's all about getting to that splitter. Batters just 140 batting average against it this year, and 10 of his 24 strikeouts have come on that pitch. It's really, if he's ahead in the count, he can get to that pitch, he's going to have success. And he's going up against another guy who's a veteran. I know Sugano's just in his second big league season, but I think it's very fair to call him a veteran. But Eduardo Rodriguez, in his 12th season, his last time out against the Mets, had his longest outing of his 12-year career, when 8 1/3, gave up just one earned run across his last two starts. Just marvelous stuff. 15 1/3 innings, he's given up just 6 hits and 1 run. This year, undefeated, 4-0 with a 2.25 ERA. And one of the reasons that ERA is so low, well, he's just been dominant with runners in scoring position. Just 4-43 against him. Good for a batting average under 100 at 0.93. So if guys are in scoring position, that's when he has locked in so far this year. He throws a four-seamer and a changeup. That combination has been devastating this year. One of the best four-seamer changeup combinations in all of baseball. The four-seamer will be in the 92-mile-an-hour range. He also features a cutter, a curveball, and a sinker, but he really relies on that four-seamer and the changeup. He throws the two about 67% of the time together, and it should be an interesting matchup. The first two times, first time these two guys are matching up against each other, it's the first time that Sugano has ever faced the Diamondbacks in his major league career. But after a really nice outing by Merrill Kelly yesterday, the Diamondbacks send another good one to the mound against the Rockies today. And Jack, you discussed how important it is for them to get off to a good start early in the game. And it's going to be difficult against a guy like Rodriguez, especially the way that he has been throwing lately.
6: No question about it. That will be the task for the Rockies. And they will play against the D-backs with the umpires set up this way. James Jean is going to call the balls and strikes. Nick Marley at first base. The crew chief, Marvin Hudson, will be at second. And Ryan Blakeney will be the umpire at third. Military Appreciation Day in particular, on a weekend in which the military, all the veterans being recognized for their service, and baseball has got all of the teams wearing khaki green hats. Rockies are matching those hats with purple jerseys and white pants. The Diamondbacks are going to be in road grays for this afternoon's game. It was brilliant sunshine earlier in the morning. We have a chance of weather moving in over the next 3 or 4 days, and it has clouded up considerably here at the ballpark. The wind is down for the moment, but if the weather system does move in, you could anticipate a little bit more of a breeze and the impact that it generally has on the baseball in the air here at Coors Field. Sugano very deliberate in his warm-up activities. He's got one more warm-up toss to go. And before that last one, he always goes to the back of the mound for a moment, then gets back up on the bump to fire that last practice pitch, if you will. And he's ready to go. So are the rest of the Rockies and the Diamondbacks. 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Switch hitting Ketel Marte, held hitless last night by the Rockies. A rarity with the way he usually hits in this ballpark. Left-handed against Sugano, and the first pitch is high for ball one. Even after the 0 for 5, Marte still a very dangerous guy at the top of the lineup for Arizona. There's a strike on the outside to even the count and an immediate challenge.
0: Not a challenge, yeah.
6: Second pitch of the game. We don't get that very often. And it was not.
0: Arizona has one challenge remaining.
6: A good decision by Ketel Marte. The pitch was a strike. They're down to one challenge the rest of the game for Arizona. Two pitches into the contest. Sugano, 1-1, swing and a miss with a good slider. Marte hitting it 209, 5 homers, 15 runs batted in. 5 doubles, a couple of triples among the hits. 1-2 pitch. He almost got him to chase a curveball down, able to hold up. 2-2. Rockies shift. Garros, the third baseman, halfway between second and third. Similar lineup on the right side for second baseman Willy Castro. 2-2. And that one just missed a full count. In the game with Philadelphia in his last start, Sugano only walked one, but just didn't seem to have quite the same command. 3-2 pitch, it lined into right field for a base hit. So Marte, after being held hitless last night, starts this game off with a single. And another example of, golly, you want them to put it in play at somebody, but you run those full counts. In the Rockies pitching last night, there were a bunch of full counts, and that plays right into what Arizona wants to do. Soft liner to Castro, who grabs it. Marte was 30 feet off first base, and it's an easy double play. Corbin Carroll loves to attack early, this time to the benefit of the Rockies.
11: Well, this is one that Marte will tell you he should have not been this aggressive. Is you see that line drive, you got to take a step back to the bag. He got way too far off, and the Rockies take advantage.
6: Well, the Rockies get a quick double play. They have 40 of those on the season. Ball one to Perdomo, another switch hitter, batting left-handed against Sugano. Perdomo 1-for-5 in last night's game. 1-0 pitch is sent foul down the left side. Got started at 1:12 Mountain Daylight Time. 76 degrees at first pitch time. 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And what you see with this Arizona team, what we've seen really for the most part last night and three batters into this game, that they're not overly concerned about pulling the ball. They do a great job of using the big part of the yard. I would say three quarters of their hits last night, and they had 13 of them, were between left center and right center. Nolan Arenado walked four times last night, tying a personal high, and then had a double. Five times on base was also as good as he's done in a game. Takes an opening strike right on right with Sugano. Pitch swung on and fouled away, so Tomo works ahead. Rumfield, Castro, Tovar, Karros, first to third on the infield for the Rockies D. McCarthy in left, Doyle in center. Sterling Thompson's first big league start. He's out in right. 0-2 pitch, low. It's a group, and I think as he gets used to it here, I know you get the scouting reports, but they're not going to chase all that much, even on two-strike counts. Did they call a... I'm not sure what James Jean... I think he was just resetting everything with the pitch timer. Throw to first. Perdomo back standing. He can run, six steals. He has been caught three times. Arizona 23 up and just six down in the stolen base department. Perdomo dancing, there he goes. Pitch is fouled away. He kept edging, wondering if Tomo was going to go to the plate. Sugano did. He had a good jump, but the pitch was in the zone, and Arenado fouled it off. So the count stays at a ball and two strikes. Sugano again sees the runner go and a no throw by Goodman. Hunter didn't have a good grip on it, didn't want to throw it away. And now a 2-2 count, but a man in scoring position for Arenado with stolen base number 7 for Perdomo. Upright stance deep in the box for Nolan. Reaches for a ball and hits it to right. Sterling Thompson is there, makes the catch. And the two hits do no damage. Middle of the first, no score on the KOA Rockies Radio Network.
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13: Clean

0: Bottom of the first inning here at Coors Field. No score. Willie Castro hitting out of the leadoff spot against the lefty Eduardo Rodriguez. Switch hitter batting right-handed. And he'll take an opening strike on a fastball. And the interesting thing for all the fastballs he throws, they're not at crazy velocity. Just hides the ball well and gets in on hitters like he did with a pop foul that's at the screen but going to be five rows deep. McCann took a moment to try and find it, but still wouldn't have been able to get to it anyway. The count, two strikes on Willie. He went 0 for 3 last night as Merrill Kelly pretty much handcuffed most of the Rockies hitters. Pitch down from Rodriguez. His run of success really began in a D-backs uniform anyway towards the end of last year, the last 2 months of the season, after being between injuries and the like, somewhat of a free agent disappointment for the D-backs, and then came together, and it has continued that way this year, including his great pitching in the World Baseball Classic for the winners, Team Venezuela.
1: Yeah, he had 3.3 ERA in 2023 for the Tigers, but ERA is north of 5 in each of his first 2 years here.
0: Swing and a foul off to the right by Castro. It stays at 1-2. Yeah, he was solid with Boston and Detroit, and Arizona wondered what happened to that guy, and he has found himself. Pitch almost to the backstop. McCann had to come out of his crouch to grab it. 2 balls, 2 strikes. Brenton Doyle and TJ Rumfield to follow here in the bottom of the first. No score. 2-2, check swing, hit the bat of Castro, and we'll try it again.
1: Great leadoff at bat here. Next pitch will be number 8. 46 pitches through the first 5 innings in the last start for Erod, so definitely want to make him work.
0: That pitch is low, and it's a full count. Even better if Willie can get himself on base and get the Rockies offense to a better start than they've had of late. 3-2 is lined into center field. He'll do just that. Opening single. Castro takes a big turn. He'll hold as Walschmidt got the ball back in. But in a 9-pitch at bat, Castro with a leadoff single.
1: Well, it's kind of the old baseball adage of what you want from your leadoff hitter, and that's to go deep into a count and also get on base. And Willie Castro did exactly that. 9 pitches and a base runner.
0: He did a very nice job of going down and getting a pitch. Brenton Doyle, another right-handed batter. Short lead for Castro at first, and Brenton will swing at the first pitch and foul it off to the right. Hitting 192 as just has not had a consistent run of success so far here in 2026. This is a good swing. This will be off the wall, over the wall on a bounce. Kind of hit the yellow marker at the top of the wall and then skipped into the crowd. Otherwise, you'd wonder if maybe Castro would have tried to score. But it's a double for Brenton Doyle.
1: Well, it would have been an interesting decision for Andy Gonzalez over there at third. But first pitch, he had a cutter and fouled it off. They went right back to it, and he sat back a little bit longer. And this is about as hard as Doyle has hit a baseball all year long. It got to the warning track really quickly.
0: For Brenton, his fourth double. First pitch swinging, TJ Rumfield will foul it to the left. So the Rockies, who got a run in the first inning last night on a Hunter Goodman homer, after Arizona had scored six times in the top of the first. Rockies trying to not only get the lead in the first, but maybe put up a crooked number. TJ fouls it again to the left. Back-to-back fastballs from Rodriguez. Good speed on the bases for the Rockies. Pitch high as he missed upstairs with the fastball. Zach talked about it. I mean, he'll have varieties of fastball, but it's fastball changeup, the key for this guy, and he misses with another fastball to even the count of 2-2.
1: That was so impressive in Castro's at bat, is that with two strikes, he took a couple of really well-located changeups just beneath the zone.
0: Third base corner of the rubber for Rodriguez is 2-2, is sliced towards left. It will drop fair. Runners had to hold to see if it was going to drop in. Castro waited, then scores. Doyle moves to third, and T.J. Rumfield putting bat on ball. A good ingredient to get your offense going.
1: It certainly is. The Rockies cooking here in the first inning. It's exactly what Warren Schaefer wanted from this team, scoring early, and he puts the ball in play with two strikes, and it was a great deep from Gurriel in left, and Castro was running back to the bag at 30, thought he was going to catch it. He had to hustle home.
0: The ball was cut off by Nolan Arenado, the third baseman, and for a moment looked like he might try and throw home, but then realized Castro was going to beat it. That's RBI number 23 for Rumfield, and a meeting on the mound for the D-backs with their starter. Last time he faced the Rockies here at Coors Field, he allowed only one run in seven innings. Rodriguez is allowed to run three batters into the game today. Hunter Goodman will swing at a fastball and foul it just to our right. Infield back. They'll take a chance at two. And let that runner score if it's a grounder on the infield. Foul back by us again. No balls and two strikes. Home run last night for Hunter was his 11th. Just his third here at Coors Field. The long ball's been more prevalent on the road for Hunter. And time given at the plate.
1: Well, 11 home runs and only 19 RBIs. Love to clip one with traffic on the bases like right now.
0: 0-2 pitch is high and away. And some of that a product of the Rockies top of the order being inconsistent a number of times this year. And Warren Schaefer with a different top three than he's used in any of the previous games. Swing and a miss. Got him with the high fastball. Most velocity we have seen from Rodriguez, just under 93 miles an hour, and he got Hunter to expand. And he will get his strikeouts. That's 34 of them. Not a huge strikeout pitcher, although he fanned 143 last year. He'll get another left-handed batter in Mickey Moniak. Mickey DHing today, left on left with Rodriguez. And opening pitch is outside and low. This first inning presented by Treetop. From the batter's box to the lunchbox, nothing crushes hunger like Treetop applesauce, the official applesauce of the Colorado Rockies. 1-0 pitch. Mickey will send it in the air towards shallow left center. Diving try and not able to hang on to the ball as Gurriel Home comes Brenton Doyle. A Diamondback hit into no man's land. The Rockies lead it 2-0.
1: Well, this is a little bit of payback for yesterday's first inning where the Diamondbacks were dinking and dunking it all around the ballpark right in front of the Rockies outfielders. This is the second time both the RBI hits for the Rockies from Rumfield and Moniak are jam shots to the left side, but Gurriel just came up short. Off the bat, I was just hoping it was going to be deep enough for Doyle to score, and it turned out it was a benefit. It wasn't deep enough because it was just out of the reach, in and out of the glove of a diving Gurriel.
0: And the wind has picked up as we thought it might, and that helped Moniak in that the ball died in that wind. Here's Ezekiel Tovar, who takes ball one. So the Rockies had four of the first five men reach on three singles and a double. 1-0 to Tovar, swinging and a miss on the fastball up. Ezekiel with his ninth double last night, and he gave you an idea of the dry spell. It was a month apart from the last double. He'll swing and foul it back, and Rodriguez works ahead.
1: There won't be too many stretches in Tovar's career where he goes a month without a double. Led the National League with 45 a couple years back. 37 the year before.
0: Yeah, it's been his calling card to a degree. You look at him and you don't know if there's that much power there, and then you find out, yes, there is. He can drive the ball. Pitch to him, swing and a miss. The fastball sneaky up top, and he gets another strikeout. Interesting that the two strikeouts coming against right-handed batters, while two of the four hits have been from left-handed batters, and that's what we'll get right now with Sterling Thompson. Young man born here in Colorado, although the family moved before he was a year old. Interesting, he is the first position player in team history to be born in Colorado. Was having a terrific year at Albuquerque. Grounded out as a pinch hitter last night. And he'll take low, ball one. Outstanding college career with the Florida Gators. Swings and misses at that high fastball, 1-1. Rodriguez works from that third base corner, so it's a little bit of a crossfire that you're looking at as a left-handed batter. Swing and a foul off the glove of McCann, and Rodriguez gets ahead, 1-2. Now, almost like it's coming out of his shoulder. Hitters love to get as early of a look as they can on the baseball, and pitchers try and disguise that. Outside, 2-2. Zach talked about this. Is a guy who's going to, three out of every four pitches are either going to be a fastball or a changeup, and that has held true here in this first inning. This is 31st pitch swing and a miss on a late move on a fastball by Thompson to strike out. But the Rockies scored two. 2-0 they lead it after one on the KOA Rockies radio network.
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6: You went to JCPenney to find those summer fashion staples, like shorts and tees from A&A in St. John's Bay. But you also scored cherry red sunglasses, a super cute straw bucket bag, adorable espadrilles, and a bold maxi dress that you can wear pretty much anywhere. And is that a sunny little suitcase? Well, with deals like these, it's easy to find exactly what you are and aren't looking for. Yes, JCPenney.
0: Second inning, 2-0 Rockies. Tomo Sugano opens the inning with a breaking ball that stays high and outside to Ildemaro Vargas, the switch hitter, with 4 hits last night. Batting average at 347. There's a strike to even the

0: runs to the bag for the first down.
1: Well, Sugano talked yesterday to the media, and he was saying how much it benefits him that he has so many different options to go to, and if one pitch is working that day, he can rely on it more often. He said he really liked how his slider was working his last time out and got a roll over there on that exact pitch.
0: You know, he's got that good splitter. He threw it only once in the first inning. And throws a sinker that's too low for ball one to Lourdes Gurriel Jr., the left fielder. Working his way back from ACL surgery on his knee. A pitch taken for a strike, 1-1. Injured that right knee last year. Surgery before the 25 season even ended. Late start to spring training into the regular season, but seeing more action now. Checks his swing on a pitch that's called a ball. This is just his 20th game of the 44, now 44th game of the year for Arizona. 2-1 pitch is a strike on the outside, 2-2, and that early decision by Ketel Marte to challenge the second pitch of the game has created a few frustrated looks from D-back hitters, but they're not going to challenge yet, particularly in a circumstance like this with nobody on. 2-2 is well outside, full count.
1: Managers are still, and teams in general, figuring out when they want to challenge. But what we've witnessed is if you're challenging early in the game, you better be right, because it really hinders you for the next 5-6 innings at least.
0: 3-2 pitch to Gurriel is hit towards right center field. On the move, Thompson, he can't cut it off. He'll play it off the wall, fire it back in, but Gurriel is in with a double with one out. Well, second time among the six hitters that Tomo has gone to a full count, and both times guys got hits.
1: Well, he throws his sinker a lot against right-handed hitters, and this one, he wants it to be inside. That's where Goodman is set up, but it starts away and just leaks over right over the heart of the plate, and Gurriel took advantage.
0: So a man in scoring position for Jose Fernandez, the rookie playing first base with Carlos back at third. He tried to bunt but fouled it back. They feel, the D-backs, that they're just scratching the surface with this young man's potential. 22-year-old out of Venezuela was so good in spring training, they had no choice but to keep him. He hits a base hit to right, but it was hit hard enough that Gurriel could only advance to third, but now the D-backs have the tying runs on with one out. Just a well-educated hitter for a young player.
1: Even the people at the major league level, reporters, did not really know about Jose Fernandez because he was never listed on their top prospect list. But inside the organization, he was so well regarded. He always has been, and he has a really high ceiling.
0: So an opportunity for Arizona to chip away. Veteran catcher James McCann, right-handed batter, will take ball one. McCann, in his second year with the D-backs, 35-year-old. 11 for 55, a 200 batting mark, but he does have six runs batted in, has Gurriel at third. Will foul a pitch back to even the count. Five hits, and they've all come with runners in scoring position.

0: Hernandez at first has three stolen bases, so Sugano can't forget about him. Long pause. The 1-1 is down. Two balls and a strike.
1: See, everything right now to McCann is down in the zone. They want to try to get that ground ball with the catcher running and get the inning-ending double play.
0: Runner bluffed, but didn't go at first. Fernandez, and the pitch is down. McCann being very patient. Three balls and a strike. We mentioned this Arizona team does not strike out a lot. They put it in play. That constant pressure. Fernandez runs, pitches a strike, throw to second, throw back home, and not in time. Double steal. They decided to throw through. Fernandez steals second. Gurriel steals home. It's 2-1, Rockies.
1: Well, the way this is ran is in the major leagues, it's just going to be one guy covering the bag, and he's got multiple different things he's doing. He's watching the runner at third while also trying to judge if they have a play at second. Fernandez got a good jump. He had to crash in front of the bag. Castro did. And by the time he threw back to the plate, Gurriel was diving headfirst through.
0: And it's a full count now on McCann. And he'll drive it towards center. Doyle going back. Brenton reaches up and makes the catch. Tagging is Fernandez, and he'll get to third. Probably the best hit ball of the day so far for Arizona. And the tying runs at third with two outs. It'll be the number nine hitter, the rookie Ryan Walschmidt, who was Zach's pregame guest. Young man who has come in a hurry for Arizona to the big leagues. He checks a swing and a pitch is a strike on the inside. 273 in limited duties. Six hits and 22 at-bats since his call-up. A couple of doubles, and he has knocked in five runs, including two of them last night. Swing and a miss on a sweeper. 0-2. Wind much more in evidence here in the second inning. At the moment, kind of blowing across the field from left to right. Sugano fires, and it's bounced towards third. It's a fair ball. Long throw for Karros. Good scoop by T.J. Rumfield. Now they did call it a foul ball.
1: It was fair most of the way, and Karros wanted to get to it while it was a fair ball, but it was a high chopper, and when he got it, yeah, it was foul by about 6 inches or so in the air on the or before the third base bag.
0: It was a good play at both ends, but it was just practice.
1: Good practice.
0: Hernandez goes back to third. And the count stays at two strikes on Walschmidt. Sugano fires, and it's in the dirt, knocked down by Hunter Goodman. Tell you one thing, and I know sometimes it's when they do things, and it's supposed to be, if, as they listed, if Jose Fernandez is 165, then everybody who wants to weigh less than they actually weigh should have the person who gave him that weight giving you the weight. Pitch down, 2-2 on Walschmidt. He's got to be 180, 185.
1: at the very least.
0: Yeah.
1: He's filled out at 6'3", 6'4".
0: 2-2 pitch. Strike three called. He got him with the splitter. Arizona on the board. Middle of two. 2-1 Rockies on the KOA Rockies Radio Network.
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5: Bottom of the second inning, the sun has come back out and big patches of blue sky. Is a huge amount of cloud cover has been blown away here at 20th and Blake. And Karros will take ball one from Eduardo Rodriguez, who had an interesting first inning, gave up 2 runs on 4 hits. All the outs were strikeouts. And misses again. It's 2-0. I think McCann would have wanted to challenge that. But again, losing that early ABS challenge, they elect not to. The 2-0. That one is in for a strike. 1-for-3 in last night's ball game for Kyle. Batting average of .221. And that's called a strike, and it's going to be challenged by Karros.
6: Pitch was called a strike. The batter challenged it.
7: Saw McCann bring this up a good amount. Might be low.
5: It just caught.
6: Colorado has 1 challenge remaining.
5: So they lose one of their 2 challenges on a ball that just dotted the eye, if you will, on the outside corner down. 2-2 the count. Pitch is swung on and fouled up the right side. The Rockies Radio Network, powered by Chevron. 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That's energy in progress. Pitch is pulled fair past the diving Arenado and down the left field line. Karros around first will cruise into second with a leadoff double. Kyle Karros with double number 7 as the Rockies look to get after Rodriguez.
7: Well, the pitch right before, he almost punched it down the first baseline for an extra base hit, and this time he turns it around. And we've seen Nolan Arenado make a ton of diving plays towards the line here, but he couldn't get to that one. And it's good to see Kyle, ever since he's changed his bat to that torpedo bat where the barrel moves down a little bit, he says he feels like he can get to that inside pitch and pull it a little more, and he smoked that one.
5: Jake McCarthy will be the next hitter, and the Diamondbacks familiar with Jake's ability to bunt. They have both corner infielders, Arenado and Fernandez, on the grass. Jake swings away on a curveball for strike one. Left on left here with Rodriguez. McCarthy 0-for-3 last night, but on a good stretch, batting average at .277. A 1 pitch. Lined into short left field. That's a base hit. They'll send Karros home. He will score. McCarthy looking for 2, and he is out. Jake McCarthy, trying to turn a single into a double, was thrown out on a good play by the left fielder Gurriel, but the Rockies make it 3-1 on the RBI hit.
7: This is a breaking ball away from him, and it's so hard left on left to take a breaking ball the other way, but that's exactly what McCarthy does, such a balanced swing, and we've seen him steal so many doubles so far, you just expect him to be safe every time, but that was a great play by Gurriel.
5: And Gurriel went into a slide and then popped up and made a strong throw to the second baseman, Vargas, to get the out. So bases empty. And one out. Oh, one pitch is pulled into left field for a hit by Willie Castro. Willie, 2 for 2.
7: In the last 15 and a third innings pitch coming into this game over the last two starts for Eduardo Rodriguez, just one run against him. He's already given up three. Only 6 hits across those 15 innings. That's the 7th hit of the game for the Rockies here in the bottom of the second.
5: This is the first time we've seen Willie in the leadoff spot. He's hit very well here at home. And I think that was some of the thinking of Warren Chafer and his staff to see if that could provide an early spark. First pitch strike to Brenton Doyle, who had a ground rule double his first time up and scored the Rockies' second run. Swings and misses at a cutting fastball. No balls and 2 strikes. Castro steps out to his lead. Rodriguez eyeing him. He'll come to the plate and miss upstairs. It's remarkable how much he throws that fastball up. Probably a number of times up above the zone, but gets away with it. Does it again, and it's fouled away by Brenton into the upper deck and down to the club level on the right side.
7: Well, it's got good spin and carries through the zone, and to hitters, they think it's going to be a little bit lower. It deceives the eyes, and they'll swing underneath it a lot, despite the velocity not being overwhelming.
5: Count at 1-2. The pitch. Swing and a miss, a high fastball. 4 of his 5 outs have come on swinging strikes, all of them on fastballs up. TJ Rumfield, RBI single, his first time up. We'll pull the first pitch here, foul. Let's pause. 10 seconds. Station identification time here on the KOA Rockies Radio Network.
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5: Along with Zach Goodman and executive producer Jesse Thomas, Jack Corrigan with you here at the ballpark. Doug Niemeyer taking care of things at Master Control. 3-1 Rockies. 2 outs and a man on, and they called a balk. Marvin Hudson, the second base umpire and the crew chief, called the balk on Rodriguez. The gesture I saw from Marvin was that he sort of shook his glove a little bit before he fully started into the motion. We saw that happen with Jimmy Hergett.
7: Well, Castro saw it immediately. He just started jogging to second base. So it wasn't just Hudson that saw it.
5: Now a ground ball off the bat of Rumfield to second. Vargas will throw him out to end the inning, but the Rockies get a run and lead it 3-1 after 2 on the KOA Rockies Radio Network.
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0: Phillies up 3-1, third inning. Here's Zach Goodman.
1: Ketel Marte going to lead things off. Second time through the order for the Diamondbacks. First pitch from Sugano is a called strike. And the count is 0-1. Marte singled at 109 miles an hour into right field his first time up. But then a line drive double play by Carroll eliminated him. Perdomo in the hole. 0-1 pitch from Sugano. Is flown into left field. This is going to be a chance for McCarthy. Had to scamper a little bit farther back than he initially thought, but he'll make the catch. There's one away.
0: Now the sun is back out and the wind has remained, and I think for Jake it was like that ball was zigging and zagging for sure.
1: Well, he started going to his right and then he went back, and then at the end he had to come back in. The only thing that matters is he caught it. First pitch to Corbin Carroll. The lefty takes a strike on a fastball from Sugano. The Diamondbacks do a great job making pitchers earn their outs. That was the 44th pitch of the day by Sugano. 0-1 pitch. Carroll swings and misses. It's 0-2.
0: Yeah, four times full counts in the first two innings, and three of the four ended up getting hits out of the 3-2 counts because he hadn't walked anybody yet.
1: 0-2 from the windup. The pitch is up and in. Look out. 1-2. Sugano, the first time through, gave up four hits, one run, had one strikeout. One-two pitch now to Carroll. Is popped up behind home plate. It'll get up above us into the third deck. Count remains 1-2. Sugano, the second time through the lineup's been the best for him. 200 average against. 1-2 pitch is high, 2-2. This series with the Diamondbacks is brought to you by Johnson Auto Plaza. Experience the power of the plaza at johnsonautoplaza.com. Count is even now on Carroll. Infield to pull. The 2-2. Outside corner called strike three. Carroll's going to challenge.
2: Strike, all about a challenge.
1: This sweeper started way out of the zone and came back to the edge, or at least we think so. It did not.
2: Ball, Arizona has one challenge remaining.
0: Well, like we said with the Rockies, if you're going to challenge in this kind of circumstance, you absolutely better be right as a hitter. And Carroll was.
1: Now the count is full. Here's the payoff pitch, and that's going to be up, ball four. So for a moment, Sugano thought he had his second strikeout of the game. Instead, now he has his first walk, and a guy in Corbin Carroll, who's got six stolen bases this year, and he has not been thrown out, now at first base with one away. That'll bring up Geraldo Perdomo. Bats from the left side. Singled his first time up, shows bunt, gets it down towards third, and it's going to go foul. Didn't even get to that first lane of grass. It stayed on the dirt the whole way. 0-1.
0: Lane two.
1: Lane two.
0: Gotta get to lane two. Of course, lane two on the third base side is cut in one direction. Lane two on the first base side is cut in the other direction.
1: Yeah, it's a lighter tint of grass going up the third base line compared to the darker one coming from first base. This depends on which way you're mowing. Always loved when they make designs out in the outfield. It's over my head.
0: Over most of us.
1: Jesse can do it.
0: Yeah, Jesse can do it.
1: For the 0-1 pitch, there's a pick over to first base. Carroll's back standing up. Rockies leading 3-1 here in the top of the third inning. They've out-hit the Diamondbacks 7-4. Corbin Carroll's at first base with one away. Harrow's in at third base. There goes Carroll. Pitches down. Throw from Goodman to second. Right on the money. He put that thing exactly where it needed to be. He couldn't have walked it down to second base and put it in a better spot.
0: First time in seven attempts that Carroll has been caught. Wonderful tag as well by Ezekiel. That wasn't even close. That's how good a throw and tag it was.
1: So the count 1-1 on Perdomo. Sugano gets to work out of the windup again. He misses down and in 2-1. And that play right there was not one of them. It was a good tag by Tovar, but Goodman's throw would have had him either way. But there's been three or four plays this year where most shortstops do not get an out at second base, but Tovar is so good at tags. It's a really underrated ability. 2-1 pitches down, 3-1. It's not something that's talked about very often, but, I mean, that's outs that he steals by how quick his hands are on tags. 3-1 now. The pitch is just inside, ball four. So back-to-back walks. Fortunately, Goodman disposed of Carroll. So it's just going to be a runner at first with two away now for Nolan Arenado.
0: Tomo, who will show some emotion, not a lot, but he had that look of chagrin in towards James Jean when James called it ball four.
1: It was a close pitch. Rockies just one challenge. There goes Perdomo, and Nolan turns on this foul down the third base line. And Perdomo got a great jump there. And I don't think he realized that Nolan hit that ball foul as he's still standing in second base.
0: I think Marvin Hudson was giving him the business a little bit, as well as Willie Castro.
1: And what are you doing here? Did you not hear the crack of the bat?
0: Well, we've seen Tomo make some throws to first base pretty effectively in pickoff attempts, but he's not done much, kind of letting the D-backs get some nice jumps.
1: Pulled foul on the 0-1 pitch, now 0-2 on Nolan. Yeah, Perdomo, his first time, stole second base, and it was back-to-back pitches where he got that extra hop right before he went, and he was stealing from almost 30 feet away from first base, and just no chance for the catcher. So 0-2 on Arenado. He threw his hands at a pitch and flew out to right field softly back in the first. Here's the 0-2 from the belt. Check swing. Arenado did not go around. Pitches up, 1-2.
0: Throughout his career, Nolan's been streaky for much of it. The downturns have been minimized and the upsides are sustained for a period of time. He's on a sustained upswing right now.
1: 1-2 pitch, and Nolan says it got his hand. And James Jean agrees. He's shaking his hand down. And Warren Schaefer is asking for a moment to make sure that it did hit him, as Goodman was able to catch it. So it didn't deflect much. Oh, I mean, if it hit him, it was just a small graze.
0: You know, the Rockies aren't going to challenge, but it was interesting that there was no reaction from James Jean until after Nolan's reaction.
1: That might have been a little bit of a veteran savvy play there with two strikes, because he shakes out his left hand. Oh, you know what? It did get his knuckle. I take it all back. Just barely. The runner's at first and second now with two away for Vargas, and he'll take a strike. 0-1, he grounded out to first, his first time up. Perdomo at second, Arenado at first. He'll tomorrow Vargas at the plate. Three consecutive free passes from Sugano, something he really doesn't do very often. pair of walks and a hit by pitch. 0-1 is high in the air towards the third baseman, Karros. He's calling for it. He'll catch it. A scoreless inning for Sugano in the top of the third. 3-1 Colorado as we go to the home half on the KOA Rockies Radio Network.
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1: One Colorado here in the bottom of the third inning, game number two against the Diamondbacks. They dropped the series opener yesterday. Eduardo Rodriguez still on the bump. He'll have Hunter Goodman, Mickey Moniak, and Ezekiel Tovar. Middle third of the lineup for the Rockies. Goodman struck out swinging his first time up. Left on right matchup. Homered in his first at bat yesterday. First pitch is away, 1-0. The next pitch for Rodriguez will be number 50. 1-0, and Goodman swings and misses. It's 1-1. And in large contrast to what he's been doing lately, last week he was at just 46 pitches through five innings. We're here in the bottom of the third. 1-1 pitch is shot up the middle for a base hit. Rodriguez has had great success today on that high heater, but that time Goodman gets on top of it, lines a sharp grounder up the middle. This pitch is up above the zone. It's letter high. And he just does such a good job getting on top of it. Really nice adjustment from at bat number one to at bat number two, and that brings up Moniak, who singled his first trip. First pitch swinging, fouls it back. 0-1. Calling all kids, join us Sunday, May 31st versus the Giants for Kids Day. There's a buy one adult ticket, get two kids tickets free special. All kids run the bases after the game, presented by UC Health. Kids only merch, sales, and more. 0-1 pitch is fouled back, 0-2. And 2 offering, and Moniak slices it foul. All three foul balls go to the third base side. Nolan Arenado, who is playing in at third, now backs up with two strikes. They play Mickey to pull, and as the sun has been peeking through the clouds, more people have arrived at the ballpark for this afternoon game. Seats filling in. 0-2 pitch. Moniak hacks and misses. Foul tipped it into the mid on a high heater. Strikeout number five for Rodriguez. All five coming on that high fastball.
0: Yeah, he has gotten all swinging strikeouts so far.
1: One of his victims was Ezekiel Tovar. The Rocky shortstop will dig in for the second time today. Runner at first, one away. 3-1 Rockies here in the bottom of the third. First pitch is smoked down the third base side, but well fouled. 0-1.
0: Yeah, that cutter got in enough for Rodriguez's benefit that Tovar couldn't keep it fair because he was right on it.
1: From the belt, the 0-1 pitch showing bunt, and it goes back to the backstop. 0-2. Not a bad idea, though, after you ream one foul to the pull side, to take a look over at third, see Nolan back, and try to lay one down, but couldn't get it down. It's two strikes. Oh, 2 pitch. There goes the runner. Foul back. And Goodman will have to return to first base.
0: Almost felt like a hit and run there, even with two strikes. You know, sometimes you call that to get a guy not to pull off, you know, stay on the ball, trying to hit it the opposite way towards right.
1: Another 0-2 pitch. And again, Tovar stays alive, had the high heater foul back. Goodman has one steal this year in three tries. Had a nice jump on that attempt there, but it was fouled back, of course. Third 0-2 pitch now coming to the plate to Tovar. And he fouls it off to the first base side. There's been five pitches in this at-bat. They've all been fouled off.
0: Yeah, 23 foul balls hit already. Rocky's doing a much better job of extending at-bats today compared to against Kelly last night.
1: Pitch over to first base. Goodman back standing up. In the last 10 outings for Diamondbacks starters, eight of them have been quality, which is six or more innings, three or less earned runs. And in nine of those games, they've gone at least six innings. So they've been getting great length out of their starting pitchers, but doesn't appear that'll be the case today. Tovar lines this into left center field for a base hit. Goodman around second. He's headed for third. Tovar will end up going back to first after a long round of the bat. Five foul balls and then a base hit up the middle. It's first and third with one away.
0: Yeah, the quality of the at-bats today make you appreciate even more what Merrill Kelly was doing last night.
1: Well, he kept guys off balance and induced a lot of soft contact. And now a good time to pick up your first career RBI if you're Sterling Thompson. In his second at bat of the game, struck out swinging his first time up. Grounded out yesterday in his first major league at bat. First and third, one away, 3-1 Rockies here in the bottom of the third. Left on left matchup. First pitch to Thompson is fouled off his foot. Corners playing in. The middle back looking for a double play.
0: Granted, it's the Pacific Coast League and all of that, but 27 RBIs in 36 games for Sterling, so he has been good in these clutch situations.
1: Has a .344 batting average for the Isotopes this year. 0-1 pitch, and he hits this on the ground towards second base. Throw to second for one. Here's the relay back to first. It's in time, and it'll be an inning-ending double play that keeps the Rockies off the board in the third. Good news is they lead 3-1. On to the fourth on the KOA Rockies Radio Network.
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0: third of the way through the ball game. We're in the top of the fourth inning. It's 3-1 Colorado. Sugano gave up a run in the second inning. The guy who scored is the guy who's going to lead off things for the Diamondbacks here in the fourth. Lourdes Gurriel Jr. He'll be followed by Jose Fernandez and James McCann. Right on right matchup. Sugano is waiting for Gurriel to step in, and here we go. First pitch, that's in there. Sinker at 90 miles an hour finds the zone. It's 0-1. A one pitch. On the ground, broken bat to third. Karros has it on three hops. Gathers, throws, one away. That was a sinker, and not sure if he got it inside on the handle or off the end of the bat. Either way, you could hear that bat crack when it made contact, and a little dribbler over to third is the first out. Now Jose Fernandez, who singled his first time, will come to the plate.
1: Well, it would be beneficial for Tomo, obviously, but also the Rockies if he could have an economical fourth inning.
0: First pitch to Fernandez, a breaking ball for a strike, 0-1. Or rather, a splitter and a little bit of cut to it there. Fernandez will call time. The Rockies got to tip their cap and say thanks to Zach Agnos, who gave them a lot of work yesterday to help the bullpen out after back-to-back starts for the Rockies that didn't go very deep from Freeland and then the injury to Dolander a couple days ago. 0-1 pitch. Fernandez fouls it back 0-2. And they would love a lengthy start here from Sugano. That was his 65th pitch, though, here in the top of the fourth.
1: Yeah, he came in averaging 20 pitches an inning, and you'd love to see if he could cut that in half over the next couple.
0: 0-2 pitch. Down and away, 1-2.
1: But he is such a guy that tries to manipulate hitters to chase, and a D-backs team that doesn't chase a whole lot.
0: 1-2 pitch. Fouled back. And, for example, Sugano's best pitch is undoubtedly his splitter. Teams are batting just 140 against it this year. He only throws it in the strike zone 30% of the time. It's a pitch that's designed to be a ball and get weak contact because of its deception. The Diamondbacks just laying off. 1-2 pitch, down and away. On the slider that time, it's 2-2. Fernandez has his socks up high as he shrugs his shoulders. Waiting for Sugano to start his windup. He does now. The 2-2 offering. Outside, just a hair. Tried to run a sinker back into the zone, and the count runs full now. It's 3-2.
1: Yeah, this is what I was talking about. I mean, he got ahead quickly, but another full count.
0: Payoff pitch, line drive into left field for a base hit. Sugano had to challenge with three balls, and Fernandez, who swung the bat well yesterday, had a double and an RBI, is now 2-for-2 today.
1: And both times on full counts. So even a young hitter showing his maturity at the plate, 22-year-old, getting a veteran pitcher to go full and knowing he was going to get something to hit.
0: Now here's a veteran hitter in James McCann, who lined out to deep center his first time up. Right on right. First pitch, a strike. 0-1. Fernandez has good speed over there at first base. The stolen base totals last year in the minors weren't eye-popping, but the Diamondbacks have always found a way to get plenty of stolen bases and be successful at it. A pitch over to first, he dives back safely, and in large measure, it's Dave McKay over there at first base, regarded by plenty of people as the best first base coach in Major League Baseball. He worked under Tony La Russa, and he got guys who were certainly not prototypical base stealers to collect a lot of them. Oh, one pitch is a called strike, 0-2. Think of Josh Naylor last year. You think of Christian Walker having over 20 stolen bases. Does a nice job over there for the Diamondbacks.
1: Been doing it a long time.
0: 0-2 on McCann. The pitch is just low. Fastball that was just a hair below the knees. Goodman tried to receive it well enough to get the call, but alas, he did not. 3-1 Rockies here in the top of the fourth inning. Runner at first, one away. Sugano's 1-2. He is on the ground towards second base. Castro throw to short. Tovar on to first. It's a 4-6-3 double play to end the inning. The Rockies will take a 3-1 lead to the bottom of the fourth here on the KOA Rockies Radio Network.
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0: Bottom of the fourth inning, the Rockies out in front 3-1. One of the guys who scored one of the Rockies' three runs is Kyle Karros. He led off the second inning with a double down the third baseline and looked to do the same here. As we begin the bottom of the fourth, 8-9-1, McCarthy and Castro will follow Kyle. Eduardo Rodriguez, through three innings, has his pitch count at 63. He's given up 9 hits to the Rockies. Working out of the windup, the first pitch. Karros will lay off a cutter that came in on him, 1-0. Rockies outscoring the Diamondbacks 3-1, out hitting them 9-5. Neither team has committed an error. 1-0 pitch. He went right back to the cutter, and this time it's a called strike, 1-1. Out of the windup, the 1-1 pitch is up and away, 2-1 now. Infield being played to pull. Outfield basically straight up. Gurriel a little bit closer to the left field line. He's been hugging it a lot today. 2-1 pitch. And a good take from Karros. He started his swing but was able to hold up. And the pitch was a little up, 3-1 now. See if he can get a pitch to his liking. 3-1. And he took a healthy hack at that one. Fouled it straight back. It's 3-2. Friday, June 5th versus the Brewers is City Connect night at Coors Field. The first 15,000 fans will score a City Connect hat presented by Xfinity. It's the perfect way to rep the Rockies and start your summer in style. We'll see a payoff pitch to Caro's. Here it comes, and he shoots this the other way. On the move to the line is Carroll, and he'll get there. Kyle stung it on the barrel, but it carried out to Carroll. There's one away, and that'll bring up Jake McCarthy, who singled home Kyle his first time up, tried to extend it into a double on a ball in left center field, and Gurriel Jr. made a really nice play out there to cut him down, hold him to a single and an out. Left on left, shows bunt, pulls back, called strike. 0-1.
1: I wish I remember what Jake's walk-up song was at Chase Field. I mean, Stairway to Heaven here is pretty darn good.
0: We'll ask him tomorrow. Lines this towards center field. Waldschmidt coming on. He slides and he catches it. Ryan Waldschmidt, his first week in the league, has already made a ton of great defensive plays. That one won't go in the great category, but definitely above average as he slid to make that catch. There's two away. As Willy Castro's 2-for-2 comes up. Pair of singles. Two outs, nobody aboard. The first pitch, that's in there for strike, 0-1. I was talking to Ryan about how expansive Coors Field's outfield is and protecting it in center field. He said, well, one of the Rockies, whoever is out there, 0-1 pitch, showing bunt, getting it down the third base side. It's in that first lane, and it goes off the grass and trickles foul. Without fail, 0-2.
1: I've watched enough of them in this yard, I could tell you. I mean, pretty much in most places, but certainly here, you got to get into the second lane.
0: And Willie,
1: it was going to be a hit. There were, even as good as Nolan is, he was back, and he's not going to be able to throw out Willie, who runs well even out of the right-hand box.
0: You'd tell he was bummed out a little bit because he took a really slow stroll back to home plate. He felt like he laid down a perfect bunt. But what I was saying about Waldschmidt is he said, well, I didn't really know where to position myself, but whoever's playing out in center for the Rockies, whether it's Doyle McCarthy, there's kind of a footmark out there. And he goes, well, if they're playing right here, that's probably a good idea. That's where I'll play. 0-2 pitch, and he fouls this off.

0: Yes, with two outs in the third inning, he worked around some control issues. There's a liner speared by Ezekiel Tovar. Takes a hit away from Waldschmidt. Ezekiel took one step, timed the reach and the leap, and snagged it.
1: One thing you have to really appreciate about Ezekiel Tovar is there's been some offensive struggles this year, and he certainly feels that, but he's so good at never taking it out to the field. He's still incredible at a premier position.
0: Top of the order again, Ketel Marte singled, but then was doubled up on a line out. And last time up, flied to McCarthy in fairly deep left field. Takes ball one here. Switch hitter batting left-handed. Rockies up by two. That pitch drops in for a strike. Rockies would love to start to turn the tide against Arizona. They have had the Rockies' number over the last couple of years. 1-1 is hit to center. Doyle going back, and the wind took it away from him, and it bounces over the wall for a ground rule double. Brenton was back going onto the track and was in position, and all of a sudden that ball moved about 10 feet to his right.
1: The spin on this baseball must have been pushing it a little bit that way as well, which it rarely does when it starts on the right side of second base, but it was squared up with an inside out swing, and that combined with the wind, Doyle just didn't get a good read on it.
0: Well, it's a one out double for Marte. And now a drive to deep right by Carroll that goes over Thompson's head. That will score Marte. It's an RBI double for Carroll. And the Diamondbacks have cut the lead to one. 3-2 Rockies. He's an aggressive hitter by nature, Corbin Carroll. And he got that one and hit it into the jet stream to carry it over the head of Thompson, the rookie just learning how to play the wind and right in this ballpark. Now Perdomo hits it to center, but on the line, Doyle gets to it, makes the grab, and Carroll has to hold. All of a sudden, after being very patient, the Diamondbacks here in the fifth have been much more aggressive early in the count because Sugano likes to get ahead in the count.
1: Maybe it's a trend later on in his third time through, as there's a mound visit right here. Malone Leishman heading out to the mound. We saw this against the Mets as well, where that third time through the order, they started being aggressive early in counts and finding a lot of barrels.
0: Back-to-back doubles. And two lineouts in the inning. So all four balls here in the sixth inning have been hit hard. And to maybe reset a little bit, also to let Tomo kind of regroup as well. A good time for the mound visit as Juan Mejia begins to throw in the Rockies' bullpen. Nolan Arenado, the batter. Tying run at second. Nolan has flied to right and been hit by a pitch. Right on right with Sugano. Tomo's pitch is line foul by less than a foot down the left field line. He jumped on a fastball, but just a little too quick was Arenado.
1: Tom Nolan thought it was probably going to be fair because he dropped his bat and started running to first. That would have tied up the ball game.
0: He's kind of hoping for that wind to keep it in fair territory.

a one pitch in the dirt, and Carroll thought about going. Of course, he stole third base in the first inning last night with two outs. He was initially called out. It was overturned. And Arizona went on to score six times. Don't know if he'd be willing to do it again. He was thrown out last time on the bases, swinging a foul by Nolan. That might have gotten a piece of Hunter Goodman. One ball and two strikes. Air quality forecast courtesy of EnviroTest Air Care Colorado. 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Sugano settles in. Takes a look at Carroll. Comes to the plate. And Arenado will slice it foul into the seats about a half dozen rows on the right

0: Sign given by Goodman. Another 1-2 pitch hit to first and handled by Rumfield as Nolan tried to go the other way. TJ steps on the bag and the D-backs settle for one. Halfway through, it's 3-2 Rockies on the KOA Rockies Radio Network.
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0: Rockies up 3-2 as we move into the bottom of the fifth inning. Brenton Doyle, a double and a run scored in two at-bats against Rodriguez. Will swing at a high fastball and foul it to the bottom of the netting above the bricks behind home plate. Rodriguez misses with his next pitch. One ball, one strike. First final of the day. The Blue Jays edge the Tigers in Detroit 2-1. 1-1 pitch. Little bounder towards first. Grabbed by Fernandez. He was going to take his time, and then he looked up and saw that Brenton Doyle was already in the 45-foot runner's box, and he accelerated to get Doyle for the first down. DJ Rumfield, RBI single and two tries for the Rockies first baseman. He tried to bunt, and he bunted it off of McCann. And James is going to need a moment. Veteran catcher saying, ooh. Right on the toes of his left foot.
10: I think the idea from Rumfield, though, is it's probably the last guy in the Rockies lineup that Nolan Arenado thinks is going to lay down a bunt. So he was playing almost where a shortstop does. A good bunt would have been a hit.
0: 0-1 to Rumfield is off the outside corner. Activity going on in both bullpens. Pitch swung on and sent into shallow left. Going out Perdomo, coming in Gurriel, who made it more interesting than he probably needed to, but made the catch for the second out.
10: That's a bit of an understatement. Perdomo was camped underneath that. If outfielders can get to it, they're told to take over because it's an easier play for them. But Gurriel barely got to this. He caught it underhanded below his belt.
0: Hunter Goodman, a single and two tries, two outs here in the fifth, swings and misses at a changeup. Singled in the third inning, got to third with one out, only to have a double play snuff out a rally. Outside, evens the count, one and one.
10: Right-hander Taylor Clark is up in the Diamondbacks bullpen.
0: 83 pitches for Rodriguez, make it 84. Outside, two balls and a strike. Rockies have not trailed in this game. Little cue shot that will dribble foul on the right side. 2-2. Scored two times in the bottom of the first inning. Arizona got their first run in the second, and the Rockies matched it. And then here in the top of this fifth inning, back-to-back doubles got the D-backs a run closer. Rodriguez is 2-2 to Goodman. He's fouled again into the upper deck above us. We had a weather delay at the start, but in the eighth inning, the Cardinals lead the Royals 3-1. Inside Hunter, full count.
10: Did you see the fan section they had yesterday?
0: Oh, the bare-chested ones? Yeah.
10: It's really, we had one earlier at Coors Field this year. It's catching on.
0: 3-2 is a two-hopper hit to third. Arenado charges, throws to first, and gets Goodman. And it's a 1-2-3 inning for Rodriguez. Through five, 3-2 Rockies on the KOA Rockies Radio Network.

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4: 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After five innings from Sugano, the Rockies turn to right-hander Juan Mejia. Mejia this season is 0-3 with a 4.43 ERA. This is going to be appearance number 18 for him. His last few appearances have been great. Across his last five innings and four appearances, he's given up just one hit and no runs. He is really starting to find a groove here in 2026.
5: He will get the 5, 6, and 7 hitters. Vargas, a switch hitter, and then a couple of right-handed batters in Gurriel and Fernandez. Vargas 0-2 has grounded to first and popped to third. And Juan's opening pitch is on the plate, but low, ball one. And the Rockies are going to challenge. And Hunter missed on it. Pitch missed by about 3/4 of an inch. Rockies will have one challenge left. 1-0 pitch. That one is in the zone for a strike. When our team wins, Cars for Kids wins, we'll be making a donation. You can donate your car and get a tax deduction. Cars, the number 4, kids.com. That's Cars with a K. From the stretch, Mejia's 1-1 is cut on a miss. Good sweeper, backdoor sweeper to Vargas. 1-2. Juan stands very tall on the mound. Glove just above his belt. The 1-2 pitch is hit up the middle. Backhanded by Castro. Sets his feet, throws, and gets him. Good play by Willie. Willie says, hey, why don't you take 10 seconds and pause for station identification on the KOA Rockies Radio Network.
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5: New baseball for Mejia as he gets ready to face Lourdes Gurriel Jr. Gurriel, a double and a run scored in the second inning, grounded out to Karros at third. His next at bat takes ball one. He fires and catches the inside edge for a strike as they threw a sweeper off the plate at the start and got it to catch the inside edge. 1-1, swing and a miss upstairs with a fastball. Phillies rallied and beat the Pirates yesterday. They're up 5-0 at PNC on the Pirates in the fourth inning today. Here, 3-2 Rockies, one out, bases empty in the sixth. The pitch just got a piece of it on a fastball in. Gurriel keeps the count at 1-2. Washington's up 4-0 on the Orioles in the third inning in D.C. Pitch, swing and a foul again. And Tampa Bay, an early 1-0 lead, third inning in St. Petersburg. They're now going to the fourth at Tropicana Field. Pitch, swing, and a foul back again. Gurriel fouling off a variety of pitches. That's three in a row here on the 1-2 count. Infield and outfield just about straight away. Pitch. And it's a low liner knocked down by Rumfield. Flips to Mejia in time to get the out. Good heads-up play by Juan Mejia.
4: It's really easy once for a pitcher, once you see that ball go into his glove, to just give up on it. But he made sure to keep running through to first base, which is just good baseball. It's not lazy, and he kept going, and good on Rumfield as well. It's easy to panic in that situation, but he was really calm, cool, collected it, and then gave it a little shovel pass. He's done this pass before as a quarterback in high school, the little option pitch. That's what he gave there.
5: Two outs here in the sixth for Jose Fernandez. The rookie's been impressive at a two-run double last night. He's 2-for-2 today with singles and a stolen base. And Mejia misses outside, 2-0 to him. Tomo Sugano went five innings, allowed seven hits, two runs both earned, two walks, one strikeout, one hit batsman. 2-0 pitch is in for a strike. He's the pitcher of record, Tomoyuki is, on the plus side. Threw 88 pitches down to pipe pitch count, brought to us by Pipefitters Local Union, 208. 2-1 is low, ball three. Fernandez trying to get something started with the bases empty and two down here in the sixth. Rockies up by a run, 3-2. Pitch is swung on and fouled away. Time given to Fernandez. He walks to the edge of the dirt circle around home plate on the third base side. Now back in there for yet another full count that he has worked. And now a communication issue. The pitch comm stopped working for Mejia. And says, okay, I like this one now. Three and two, the count. Base is empty with two outs here in the sixth. The pitch jammed him. Fly ball to right. Sterling Thompson moving near the line. Has it. And a 1-2-3 sixth for Juan Mejia. 3-2 Rockies on the KOA Rockies Radio Network.
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0: Eduardo Rodriguez still out there for the D-backs. He has thrown 86 pitches unofficially here through the first five out there, in part because got a couple of left-handed batters scheduled in the inning. First, Mickey Moniak, and then after Ezekiel Tovar, it will be Sterling Thompson. First pitch to Mickey, a breaking ball is outside for ball one. Mickey, an RBI single in the two-run first, and struck out swinging against Rodriguez in the third. Next delivery taken for a strike. Since that double play got him out of trouble in the third inning, six straight retired by Rodriguez. Moniak hit it hard but got underneath it. It is way in the air. Carroll and the second baseman Vargas. It's Carroll right on the line, about halfway down the right field line for the first out. 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At Chevron, we're committed to safely delivering affordable, reliable, ever cleaner energy that enables human progress and powers Colorado forward. That's energy in progress. And Torrey Lovello wanted Rodriguez to get Moniak. He did. Pitching change for Arizona here in the sixth. Rockies up 3-2 on the KOA Rockies Radio Network.
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3: 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New pitcher is going to be Taylor Clark, and the righty has been good, especially of late. He's faced the minimum in each of his last five outings. He walks guys just 3% of the time.
0: First pitch swinging on a slider. Ezekiel Tovar misfires for an opening strike. A strikeout and a single on the day for Tovar. Clark's next pitch is down, 1-1. Reliant on that slider, especially to right-handed batters. They're hitting just 138 against him. Swing and a miss on the slider. It's 1-2. And I mean, he might throw it 5, 6, 10 times in a row if he feels he's got the right mechanics going. 1-2. Popped him up on the slider. Shortstop Perdomo on the dirt of the infield makes the catch. Well, part of the success of keeping the D-backs in it while their offense has been a little more erratic, it's been several of their starting pitchers, and really here in the month of May, their bullpen. Sterling Thompson, first big league start, 0 for 2 after making an out as a pinch hitter last night. He's out in front of that slider, swings and misses for strike one. He'll hit this into the netting above the Rockies dugout. It's 0-2. Rockies have not hit a home run this afternoon, but if they do, the Berg Simpson Law Firm will make a generous donation to Craig Hospital. Berg Simpson, good lawyers changing lives. Two strikes, the count on Thompson. Taylor Clark on in relief. The 0-2 is down with, take a guess, a slider. But if it's effective, you're going to use it. Ground ball hit to the right side, another slider. Actually, might have been a little harder than that, but handled by the second baseman Vargas to Fernandez. It's a ground ball out, and the Rockies are out in the sixth. 3-2, they lead it, however, on the KOA Rockies Radio Network.
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3: Juan Mejia threw a scoreless sixth inning for the Rockies. He's going to toe the rubber again here in the top of the seventh inning for Colorado. They lead 3-2 over the Diamondbacks, 8-9-1, starting with the catcher, James McCann, who waves and misses at a first-pitch sweeper. It's 0-1. Mejia not only threw up a zero in the sixth, but went 1-2-3, a pair of groundouts and a flyout. We'll have Waldschmidt and Marte after McCann here. Always works out of the stretch. He comes set. Glove just above the belt. He kicks and deals. And that's a called strike, 0-2. Don't see him go changeup right on right too often. And he did there and landed it at 93. O-2 on the ground. It glances off the glove of Mejia, but right to Castro, who is behind the bag at second. His sidearm delivery to first is in time to get McCann. It's a 1-4-3 put out to start the top of the seventh inning. So Ryan Waldschmidt will come to the plate. The 23-year-old was selected 31st overall in 2024 out of Kentucky. And the reason the Diamondbacks had that pick is because of Corbin Carroll. First pitch to the righty. That's a strike, 0-1. It was a PPI pick, a prospect promotion incentive reward for Corbin Carroll winning the Rookie of the Year in 2023. They select Ryan Walshman. Now they're teammates. 0-1 pitch is up, 1-1. Walshman, a strikeout victim, and lined out to Tovar at short. He's 0-2, 1-1 pitch, and that's inside on him. 2-1 now. Rockies have out-hit the Diamondbacks 9-7, outscored them 3-2. One pitch. Popped up out of play on the first base side. It's 2-2. Join us on Sunday, June 7th versus the Brewers to celebrate Denver's newest sports team, the Denver Summit FC. 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Jaden Hill, right-hander warming up in the Rockies bullpen. 2-2 pitch. A sweeper away. 3-2 now on Walshman. Top of the seventh inning. 3-2 the count. 3-2 the score. The pitch. Outside, ball four. That fastball was heavily pulled by Mejia. It was a good foot outside. And the first base runner that he allows in his outing so far is a one-out walk to Walshman, and it turns the lineup over to Ketel Marte. Marte doubled on a ground rule double to center field that was misjudged a little bit by Doyle. He's 2-for-3, single back in the first as well. The bat from the left side, first pitch, called a strike, 0-1. Nolan Arenado was talking to him yesterday before the game, and he said Ketel Marte is the best athlete he's ever played with. He said the only guy who comes close, he compared him to Carlos Gonzalez. 0-1 pitch, a foul tip. 0-2, and he said the only reason he gives Marte the edge is because Marte hits from both sides of the plate.
0: And no doubt he is at the top of the list in a lot of categories for Arizona.
3: 0-2 pitch, a breaking ball down. It's 1-2.
0: Doesn't steal bases as much anymore after having some hamstring issues for a couple of seasons. Still runs well, though.
3: 1-2 pitch, and he hits this in the air to center field. Doyle, a couple strides to his right, throws his arm out to call off McCarthy. He makes the catch. There's two away.
0: Well, that fly ball to center field, almost an absence of wind from the wind that impacted on the double that Marte hit that got away from Brenton earlier in the game.
3: Wind always changing here at this ballpark. It's an interesting dynamic with the way it flows throughout the yard, circling often through the high bleachers. Corbin Carroll to the plate. Doubled home the Diamondbacks' second run his last time up off the right field wall. He'll take ball one outside. It's 1-0. He's 1-for-2. He walks back in the third and for the first time this year was caught stealing on a terrific throw from Hunter Goodman. 1-0 pitch. There goes the runner, and Walshman ends up throwing on the brakes and going back to first. The pitch missed down. It's 2-0. Pitch. Called a strike. Good sweeper. 2-1.
0: Well, it has certainly added to the arsenal for Juan, his ability to command that sweeper, and it's a real comer for him.
3: 2-1 pitch, and he went right back to it. This time he misses down. It's 3-1 now. On deck, it's Perdomo. This is the seventh batter that Mejia has faced. He's gotten five outs and then that walk to Waldschmidt. He's in a 3-1 count here. He kicks and deals, and that's his second walk, a sweeper away. It'll make it first and second now with two away, and that's going to be the end of the day for Juan Mejia. Warren Schaefer strolling out to the mound to make a pitching change. So the Rockies leading 3-2 here in the top of the seventh. There's traffic on the bases when we return on the KOA Rockies Radio Network.
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0: 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Jaden Hill comes on, 19th appearance, no wins, one loss, 15 innings of work, and a tough hitter at the plate in Geraldo Perdomo.
3: First at second, two away. The first pitch to the switch hitter batting for the left side, a called strike. It's 0-1. Perdomo single back in the first, walked in the third, lined out to center. He's 1-for-2. It's Waldschmidt at second, Carroll at first. Plenty of speed on the base pass, 3-2 Rockies. 0-1 pitch, and oh, how about that changeup? Ending up on his front knee was Perdomo. Sometimes you'll see guys end up on their back knee. It's rare that they fall over to their front knee. He was more than fooled there.
0: Yeah, it's so much weight shifted forward.
3: So Hill does a nice job working ahead. Let's see if he can execute one more pitch. A couple looks back to second. Kicks and deals in the dirt, and it gets by Goodman. That'll advance both runners 90 feet on a wild pitch. And now two in scoring position.
0: Came back with the changeup, and Hunter, I think, at first thought he might have knocked it down. It went off his glove and then hit the leg of the home plate umpire, James Jean.
3: Well, at the start, he was trying to go underhand and get around it, and then midway through realized he should try to backhand pick it and just couldn't come up with it. And now 1-2, the pitch. On the ground towards first, it's a fair ball. Rumfield's got it. He'll step on the bag for the final out of the inning. Jaden Hill gets a big out here in the seventh to keep the Rockies ahead. 3-2 as we stretch on the KOA Rockies Radio Network.
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0: bottom of the seventh inning, and a new pitcher for Arizona, Jonathan Loaisiga, will come on to face Kyle Karros.
1: Rockies leading 3-2 here in the bottom of the seventh. First pitch to Karros is up and in, 1-0.
0: Loaisiga on the year, making his 19th appearance, 0-1 with a save, 3.31 the ERA.
1: He can bring it, that first fastball at 98. Here's his 1-0 offering, and that's down but challenged. Another sinker at 98. McCann thought it was a strike. They have one more challenge left, and they will not retain it.
2: Arizona has no challenges remaining.
1: So the pitch was down. The count is 2-0, and both teams are out of challenges now. Or at least ABS challenges, that is. They both have their normal challenge. 2-0 pitch. Karros takes a strike. Another sinker. 2-1. Kyle doubled down the third base line in the second inning, came around to score, and then he lined out to right. His last trip will be followed by McCarthy and Castro here. 2-1. And this is chopped toward short, charging in Perdomo. He's got it on three hops. Quick throw in the dirt, dug out in first base by Fernandez, and Karros is out by a half a step.
0: Pretty good play by Fernandez, who they move all over the place. He's played in the outfield. He's played at third base, first base. Most of his minor league work has been at third, but there's a guy there they like in Arenado.
1: Well, Nolan said he is a freak. I almost feel bad because I'm in his way a little bit, but he's got a bright, bright future. First pitch to Jake McCarthy. He swings and fouls this out over the third base side. It's 0-1. McCarthy is 1-for-2, an RBI single, and then was thrown out trying for a double and a line out to center. He squared it up twice. Both of those at bats against Rodriguez. 0-1 pitch. And this is a little blooper into shallow left field. It'll drop in for a hit. McCarthy around first base, and he's always aggressive, but he learned from his mistake earlier in the game. This time, he'll be content with the single. So that will bring up Willie Castro. Castro's had a nice game so far. 2-for-3 with a pair of singles. A run scored back in the first. Was a strikeout victim his last time out. Good speed at first base in McCarthy. And there he goes. First pitch is up. The throw towards second base. Feet first slide. Not in time. He had to stay on the bag. Perdomo kept the tag down. And McCarthy lost his helmet, but he stayed on. And the Rockies have a stolen base number 8 on the year for McCarthy.
0: Ties him with Brenton Doyle for the team lead. That's 36 out of 50 for the Rockies. Want to get that up just a little higher than that. They'd like it to be above 75% to 80%.
1: 1-0 pitch. And Castro turns on it, but unfortunately turned on it too much. It ends up in the crowd foul. 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Experience the power of the plaza at johnsonautoplaza.com. Rockies looking to extend their lead. They're up 3-2 here in the bottom of the seventh. McCarthy at second with one away. The 1-1 is going to have to be on hold for a moment as an inside move to second as McCarthy back to the bag, standing up. Loaisiga dangles his right arm, the ball in his glove, and now he comes set. It's up near his chest. A look towards second. Now the pitch. Castro fouls it off. Third base side this time. It's 1-2. Loaisiga has allowed a run in just one of his last 8 outings. And with runners in scoring position this year, guys are just 4-for-21 off him, a 190 batting average. One, two. Foul back. Eliza on the first base side of the rubber. Comes set. He has Castro 1-2. Here's the pitch. It's high. 2-2. After getting ahead with sinkers, he's elected to go to the four-seam fastball and trying to get a swing and a miss up in the zone. Even count at two apiece, and here's a pick towards second. McCarthy was leaning a little bit, but he gets back to the bag, and partially because the throw was really high, Perdomo had to use the bag as a trampoline to jump up and catch that one. Second disengagement. We'll see if McCarthy's aggressive at all. 2-2. Hard on the ground, pulled foul.
0: Willie's had some loud foul balls in this at bat. The two hits today, he has much of the year been a lot better here at home, has a real comfort level hitting here at Coors Field. Much better than the road work thus far.
1: He's battling at the plate right now. Here's another 2-2. And he hits this off the end of the bat, shallow right field, and McCarthy got a really tough read on this. This is going to be a double play. It's an easy catch for Carroll, and he throws it into second base. I wonder if McCarthy knew how many outs there were. It's an inning-ending double play. The Rockies get nothing in the bottom of the seventh. They lead 3-2. We got two more to play on the KOA Rockies Radio Network.
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0: Eighth inning, 3-2 Rockies. Nolan Arenado facing Jayden Hill, who got the final out of the seventh inning as he got Perdomo to round out to first with a runner on at second base. Opening pitch, a strike to Nolan, who's 0-2, was hit by a pitch back in the third inning. Checks his swing, and it's called a ball. 1-1. 3 runs on 10 hits for the Rockies. 2 runs on 7 hits for Arizona. Hill's 1-1 is in for a strike. Tomoyuki Sugano went the first five. Juan Mejia an inning and a third. As I said, Jayden got the final out of the seventh, and Hill now working here again in the eighth. Pitch swung on and popped up foul. There might be room for TJ. Leaps up against the netting, but couldn't hang on to it or actually get to it. But a good effort. He just figured, hey, that safety netting is going to hold me up. And he made the play. He almost caught that.
1: I'll tell you what, a few years ago, that would have been a much more painful attempt as he would have fallen onto the concrete in the seats. Instead, safety netting keeps TJ safe.
0: One ball, two strikes still on Nolan Arenado leading off the Arizona eighth. Hill's pitch is fouled again off to the right. First base corner of the rubber for Jaden. His pitch is swung on and missed. Got him with the 98-mile-an-hour fastball. Arenado down on strikes. Out number one here in the Arizona eighth. Switch hitter Ildemaro Vargas playing second base today is 0 for 3. Two ground outs and a pop-up, all the outs on the infield. Ball one to him. Some coming out behind a cloud. Backdoor slider for a strike by Hill, 1-1. Vargas got time. Now he's back in there. Open stance from the left side. Carlos creeps in at third. Pitch is bounced up the middle. Tough hop for Castro, but he got the play anyway. That ball hit the lip of the infield grass, took a high bounce, and Willie was up to the task with a strong throw.
1: The reaction times you need to make this adjustment, because he's expecting this ball to bounce maybe chest high at the highest. It ends up being a good foot over his head, but he got his glove up, made the throw on the run as he came across the second base bag, and it's a big first out for the Rockies, or second out, rather.
0: Two down for Lourdes Gurriel Jr., who cuts through a changeup for a strike. The right-handed batter doubled and scored in the second inning. Has grounded out twice since. 3-2 Rockies, two outs here in the eighth. Pitch inside. Little jackknife

0: Gurriel broke his bat, or at least cracked it. And the bat boy gave him one. He said, no, I don't want that one. And he went and retrieved the one he did want to bring back to the plate. Rockies will have Doyle, Rumfield, and Goodman scheduled 2, 3, and 4 in the bottom of this eighth inning. Rockies up a run. 1-2 to Gurriel. Foul down the right side. Tell you what, he has hit a lot of foul balls today. In his last two at-bats, he ended up grounding out both times, but had a bunch of foul balls preceding the outs. Pitch. Did he go too far? Rockies will not ask for a check on the check swing. 2-2.
1: I think Hunter did ask and just wasn't granted the ask. He didn't go.
0: So the count's even. The pitch. High. Overthrew that fastball. Full count. Gurriel gets aboard, then Fernandez, another right-handed hitter, would be next. The payoff pitch. It's a liner into right center field. Thompson over to cut it off, and he will hold Gurriel to a long single. Pretty good effort there by the rookie Sterling Thompson. If that gets past him, Doyle was backing him up, but Gurriel might have had two.
1: Yeah, just Doyle's momentum was taking him away from second base, where Thompson had a little bit of momentum going towards the bag. And that's a small play that won't be recognized, but that's a big 90 feet that Thompson just saved.
0: And a pinch runner as Barossa will come on and run. Jorge Barossa, speedy outfielder, will run for Gurriel. Alon Leishman out to the mound to talk strategy with Jaden Hill, with Jose Fernandez, the hitter. So Fernandez, who has two hits and a fly ball to right, is the guy Hill wants to get. Barossa has not attempted a stolen base yet this season. Harrows comes up at third, and the first pitch by Jaden is outside and low. Been opportunities for both sides, but no scoring since the fifth. 1-0 pitch under the hands, in for a strike. Got him with the changeup there. It's 1-1. Rosa out to his lead, being held on by Rumfield. The pitch, and this time he missed on the inside edge with the changeup. 2-1. We've talked, sometimes Jaden gets heavy to his glove side or the first base side of the strike zone. A couple of pitches there in. Let's see if they go back away. The 2-1 stayed inside and got the slider for a strike. 2-2.
1: Well, the last two pitches were changeups that faded in, and that time he countered it and put the slider, which looks like it's going to be farther inside, and then it breaks back into the zone. Really well executed.
0: Fernandez gets time. Just took a moment. Now back in that right-hand batter's box. Hitches that back elbow a couple of times. Throw to first, and Barossa back with a hand tag of the bag. Hill and Fernandez in the 2-2 matchup with two outs. The pitch. Swing and a miss. He got him with the changeup. Jaden Hill with a solid eight keeps the

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10: Diamondbacks turn to their only southpaw out of the bullpen. They got just one. It's Brandon Garcia. He's in his second year in the major league, 6'4", 235. He has a big fastball from the left side, averages near 97 miles an hour. He was acquired at the deadline last year in exchange for Josh Naylor with the Mariners.
0: First man he sees is Brenton Doyle. Brenton shows bunt and takes the pitch for ball one. A double and three tries and a run scored for the Rockies center fielder. It brought Arenado up the show of the bunt. Now he'll swing away and hit it through the box and into center field for a base hit. Turned around a 96-mile-an-hour sinker. Leadoff man on for the Rockies.
10: That's big, short compact swing there by Doyle. And now the Rockies, well, now he's tied with McCarthy, but leading base stealer, you can imagine at some point will probably be on the move here, whether it be this batter or the next.
0: T.J. Rumfield, RBI single in three tries. Arenado on the grass at third, and the pitch goes to the backstop by Garcia. So the Rockies don't have to sacrifice bunt unless they want to get him to third base. I think that was a cross-up because that was a total whiff by James McCann. It might have just been the mechanics of Garcia, but something was not in connection. Rockies will take it. And he nearly threw that one to the backstop as McCann had to go to his left to flag down a sweeper. And he's going to go to the mound and say, listen, I'm 35 years old. You can't be killing me back here.
10: Well, I wonder how much he's even caught Garcia because he's dealt with some injuries in his time in Arizona. This is McCann's the backup catcher, Garcia. This is just his sixth appearance of the season, and he throws hard. The first pitch that went to the backstop, McCann was set up away from the lefty Rumfield, and the pitch nearly hit him in the upper 90s. Just couldn't get his glove over there in time.
0: So TJ, with good bat control, now in a situation where he knows at the very least he's got to get Doyle over to third, and Garcia misses again high, 3-0. He hasn't walked anybody in his 5 2/3 innings. The hit by Doyle, just the second one he's allowed. And he does hit Rumfield. So after the base hit, four pitches nowhere near being close. The Rockies have two on and nobody out. And that's going to prompt a visit from Brian Kaplan, the pitching coach.
10: Those were big misses. Not one of those four pitches was really within even like a foot of the plate. And that's certainly concerning. You imagine the Diamondbacks will probably get some action going. The Rockies have Antonio Sensatella up in their pen. And if you're Hunter Goodman, if you're swinging here, it better be the best pitch you've really ever seen. You got to make a guy who is nowhere near the zone come to it.
0: D-backs have the veteran right-hander Kevin Ginkle throwing in their bullpen. And Zach mentioned Antonio Sensatella getting ready for the ninth for the Rockies. Stay tuned for the Clubhouse Show after the game, presented by Common Spirit Health. Hospitals, clinics, and caregivers. Human kindness lives here. Goodman 1-for-3 on the afternoon, singled back in the third inning. And he'll take that first pitch, just as Zach suggested he probably should. It's in for a strike. The 0-1 had a good cut at a sinker and fouled it off to the right. Vargas, the second baseman, who's playing close to the bag anyway, at least in alignment, trying to keep Doyle close out there. That's a big run. Trying to shorten his ability to score, although Brenton has that good speed, doesn't go after a pitch down Hunter Goodman on a sweeper. It's 1-2. D-backs won 8 of the 13 games between these two clubs last year. Rockies did win the series, or the home side of it, pitched down again 2-2. They went 4-3 in the two series at Coors Field against the Diamondbacks, just won 1 of 6 in the games at Chase Field. 2-2 pitch is lined off second base and into center field. They're going to have to hold Brenton Doyle, and then Barossa dropped the ball, but the stop sign was already on. Funky ball up the middle, and Brenton had to make sure it wasn't going to be caught and got a little bit of a later break as that got by Vargas. And Andy Gonzalez, with nobody out, said, hey, let's not run into an out. Well, Sandy had no way of knowing that Barossa would drop the ball. Bases loaded for Mickey Moniak, left on left, and Garcia gets a strike. Arizona has the picket fence of infielders around the infield grass. Mickey swings and misses at a sweeper. It's 0-2. Gets time at the plate. The Rockies RBI leader trying to come through. 0-2 pitch way outside. Not a whole bunch of success for Mickey. Just 4 hits left on left, but 2 of the 4 hits are home runs. 1-2. Did he check his swing? He did, on the sweeper that missed away. 2-2. 3-2 Rockies. Bases loaded. Nobody out. Last of the eighth. 2-2 pitch. Hit him. And that will force in a run. It's 4-2 Rockies. A 97-mile-an-hour sinker he plunks his second guy in the inning. And that's going to end the day for Garcia. Rockies get an insurance run, and they're looking for a big eighth inning. Pitching change for the D-backs coming up on the KOA Rockies Radio Network.
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10: Pitching change for the Diamondbacks. Bases loaded, nobody out. The Rockies already lead by two. Looking to expand on that. Kevin Ginkle will make appearance number 18, or rather 19 of the season. He's got one win, two losses, a respectable ERA at 3.71. He's been scoreless in eight of his last 10 with a ERA south of two. He's been good recently.
0: Been good of late against the Rockies as well, as not allowed a hit in his last five appearances against Colorado. He'll go right on right with Ezekiel Tovar, who's 1-for-3 on the day. Infield comes in, and it's a swing and a miss on a slider from Ginkle by Ezekiel. Struck out in the first, singled in the third, and popped to short his last time up. Bases full of Rockies, still nobody out with the run home. Ginkle's pitch is fouled away by Tovey. It's 0-2. Now 32 years of age, he has been reliable in the time that he has spent in the big leagues with Arizona. Ginkle ahead, two strikes, and misses outside. Tovar doesn't chase. Situation, you've got the left-handed hitting Thompson on deck, but with the bases loaded, they can't pitch around Tovar. Ginkle letting that timer run down. Now the pitch is hit to second. Home for one on the first for the double play. And I think the Rockies feel that Fernandez came off the bag, because both Doug Bernier and Ezekiel Tovar immediately asked or made the signal to put the headphones on, and they are going to challenge.
10: I think he's off.
0: The law offices of Dan Kaplis ruling on the field is out.
15: Colorado's challenge now called first base.
0: If you want to be on the winning side of a ruling, get with the guy who's always fighting to win. The law offices of Dan Kaplis, a serious firm for serious cases. DanKaplisLaw.com. I don't see how the one replay, and now from another angle, I don't see how he kept his foot on the bag.
16: It really isn't even that close. And he's well off the bag. I mean, that's not even close. He's well off the bag before he catches it. It's a difficult throw from a catcher because he had to avoid the base runner.
15: After reviewing the call on the field is overturned, the runner is safe.
0: The Rockies retain their challenge. Rumfield retired on the fielder's choice 4-2. But just one out, and the base is still full, and Troy Johnston is going to pinch hit for Sterling Thompson. So Troy Johnston, so good in the clutch this year for the Rockies, trying to deliver again on the year, 14 of 32, a .438 batting average with 17 RBIs with runners in scoring position. And he swings and misses at the first pitch from Ginkel. Infield remains in. Goodman now the runner at third. Moniak at second. And Tovar at first. Pitch high and away evens the count. Overall on the year for Troy, batting average of .318. 1-1 pitch sent foul down the left side on a Ginkel fastball. Just when you think you're going to get that diet of sliders, he'll reach back and get you a mid-90s heater. Johnston asked for time at the plate. Gives us a chance to pause for station identification on the KOA Rockies Radio Network.
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0: 1-2, the count on Johnston. The pitch swing and a miss got him to chase a slider out of the strike zone. Big punch out for Ginkel, out number two.
16: That slider is more up and down than it really is horizontal, and that's why you see Johnston swinging at a pitch that just barely got to the plate. The Rockies have Victor Vodnik warming up alongside Senzatella now.
0: Kyle Karros, a double in three tries. He'll foul a fastball for strike one. You know, Ginkel, the kind of veteran that has enabled Arizona with their pen to stay in games, and he's two-thirds of the way of accomplishing it, and he gets a quick second strike with a second straight fastball to Kyle. So now Karros has to still deal with that mid-90s fastball and then that tough slider. 0-2 pitch is in the dirt with the slider blocked by McCann. Yeah, it is not that often that he throws it for a strike, but it looks like a strike for about 59 and a half feet. Ginkel ready. The 1-2. And didn't go after the fastball up. Good patience by the guy who's been the king of patience for the Rockies this year. Kyle Karros, 2-2 the count. Ginkel's pitch is outside and low ball three as he missed with the slider. That'll get the track meet going on the base paths, and hopefully Kyle can drive them all home. 3-2 pitch. Bouncing ball towards short. Perdomo's got it. Throw to first, and that ends the inning. Rockies get a run. We go to the ninth. 4-2 Colorado on the KOA Rockies Radio Network.
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0: inning, Rockies with a 4-2 lead. Antonio Senzatela comes on to try and close it out. Senza making his 13th appearance. He is 3-0, 2-for-2 in saves, and a 1.32 earned run average. He's going to see a pinch hitter. Adrian Del Castillo is going to bat for McCann. Del Castillo, a left-handed hitter. And Senza's first pitch is high for ball one. So Del Castro, then Waldschmidt, and Marte, the scheduled hitters. Pitch to Del Castro, sent in the air to right center field. It's going to be Brenton Doyle calling off Troy Johnston, who stayed in the game after pinch hitting. And Brenton has it for the first out. Ryan Waldschmidt has struck out, lined out on a wonderful grab by Tovar. And last time up, walked. That was in the seventh inning against Mejia. Right on right with Senzatela, and the first pitch, a cutter, misses upstairs for ball one. From the stretch, 1-0 pitch is sent in the air, right side. I don't think there'll be room. TJ is going to come to the railing, but the first baseman needed four less rows there past the dugout to have a shot at it. One ball, one strike. Sign from Goodman. Put Senzatela ready, and a check swing, and he held up on the appeal down to first. Nick Marley said no swing, two balls and a strike. The pitch, swing and a miss. Fired that one. 34,405 have watched a good one here this afternoon. Rockies up 4-2, one out, bases empty here in the ninth. Senzatela's 2-2 is lined towards left. McCarthy's going to have to play it on a bounce. Pretty impressive swing by the rookie Waldschmidt. That'll bring the potential tying run to the plate with one out. Ketel Marte is that guy. Hit number 9 for Arizona this afternoon. Marte has one of them, a ground rule double to center field. Back in the fifth inning. And Senzatela misses with his first pitch. All right, he's ready, and fires, and that one missed, 2-0. Waldschmidt, short lead. The 2-0 is low. Three balls and no strikes. Antonio worked twice in the Pittsburgh series, game one and game three. Now here, down 3-0 with Marte. And ball four. Now the Rockies in this tough month of April, or a month of May after a decent April, when they've had the lead late, they've struggled to hold it. They are 3-10 here in May after a 14-18 mark in March and April. Corbin Carroll has walked twice and has had an RBI double. 1-for-2 officially, and he'll take a strike after the four-pitch walk. With his speed and out of the left-hand box, really difficult to get on a double play ground ball. It's happened only once this year. He did line into a double play earlier in the game, and Senza misses with his cutter. That's what he's struggling with. It's been a very good pitch for Senzatella this year, but having trouble commanding it here in this ninth inning. 1-1 pitch, swing and a miss. Went back to the four-seamer, and that fastball did its job. 1-2. Two on, one out. A two-run Rockies lead here in the ninth. 1-2 pitch. Didn't quite get it to the plate or down enough. It's 2-2. This patient Arizona team, they make pitchers work for every pitch. The 2-2 is way inside, ball three. Will they send the runners on 3-2 with one out? They don't, and it's strike three called. That time the cutter did its job, a backdoor strike three and out number two. Now another left-handed hitter, the switch hitter Perdomo batting left-handed. He's 1-for-3 on the day. Tying runs on, two outs in the ninth. First pitch to Perdomo, in for a strike with another cutter. Maybe it's finally coming to the right kind of feel for Antonio. Trying to get that elusive last out. 0-1 pitch. Foul down the left side. Almost a protect swing a little bit. Or maybe just Perdomo being off timing on a changeup. He's now in the hole, two strikes. He's a guy who walks more than he strikes out. Has a walk today, gets time at the plate. Impressive for a young player, 23 strikeouts and 26 walks. He's down two strikes. Senzatella's pitch in the dirt, smothered by Goodman. Both guys on the bases run well, and with two outs, you know they're going to be flying. Waldschmidt from second, Marte from first. The 1-2 pitch, bounced foul past Dave McKay, the first base coach. With bright pink batting gloves and bright pink shoes, Geraldo Perdomo. The pitch jammed him with a fastball, and Perdomo, as I said, tough to strike out, was able to foul it. Arizona making Antonio work for this one big time. This will be pitch 23 of the inning. Senza comes set. The pitch, bouncing ball outside of first, foul. Gloved by Rumfield, but a foul ball. And it stays a ball and two strikes. All-star last year, best year in the big leagues. The 26-year-old, a tough out. The pitch, swing, and a foul. How did he get a piece of that changeup? Somehow he did, to keep Arizona in this game. I'm sure Sins is thinking, I had him. But the foul ball means at least one more. Pitch 8 in the at-bat. He fires and fouled it again on a pitch that might not have been a strike. But the confidence in Perdomo that he can make enough contact. 5 straight foul balls on a 1-2 count. Senzatella readies again. The pitch down 2-2. It's just remarkable how this Diamondbacks team can keep the pressure on. It's at full tilt. 2-2 pitch in the air to center field. The wind starts to push it, but Brent Doyle says he has it. He does! And that's the ball game. The Rockies in a gritty afternoon affair with the Diamondbacks beat Arizona 4-2. We'll be back to Coors Field after this on the KOA Rockies Radio Network.
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0: By law, we must tell you this has been a copyrighted broadcast presented by the authority of the Colorado Rockies. It may not be reproduced or retransmitted in any form without the express written consent of the Colorado Rockies. Speaking of legal, the Berg Simpson Law Firm is on your side. 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
0: This afternoon, the Rockies, 4 runs, 12 hits, no errors. They left 7 men on base. Arizona, 2 runs, 9 hits, no errors. They stranded 10. Winning pitcher Tomoyuki Sugano now 4-3 on the season. Eduardo Rodriguez takes his first loss. He is 4-1, and he had to work for it, but Antonio Senzatella got his 3rd save. The game took 3 hours, 7 minutes to play. A nice crowd on hand, 34,405. The Common Spirit Health Clubhouse Show is coming up on the KOA Rockies Radio Network.
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0: 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Human kindness lives here. Rockies, before the game, talked about trying to get the offense going a little earlier in games. They've been struggling to do that of late. It wasn't the case this afternoon. The Rockies would score twice in the bottom of the first inning off Eduardo Rodriguez, TJ Rumfield, and Mickey Moniak. Both of them left on left with Rodriguez, delivered the RBI hits. Third base corner of the rubber for Rodriguez is 2-2, is sliced towards left. It will drop fair. Runners had to hold to see if it was going to drop in. Castro waited, then scores. Doyle moves to third, and TJ Rumfield putting bat on ball. A good ingredient to get your offense going.
1: It certainly is. The Rockies cooking here in the first inning. It's exactly what Warren Schaefer wanted from this team, scoring early.
0: 1-0 pitch. Mickey will send it in the air towards shallow left center. Diving try and not able to hang on to the ball is Gurriel. Home comes Brenton Doyle. A Diamondback hit into no man's land. The Rockies lead it 2-0.
1: Well, this is a little bit of payback for yesterday's first inning where the Diamondbacks were dinking and dunking it all around the ballpark.
0: So the Rockies had a 2-0 advantage. Tomo Sugano, who would pitch five innings and get the win, did not have his best stuff today, but the veteran knows how to work around those things. Arizona would score in the second inning, but the Rockies would come back and get that run thanks to the bottom of the order and Kyle Karros and Jake McCarthy. Pitch is pulled fair past the diving Arenado and down the left field line. Karros around first will cruise into second with a leadoff double. Kyle Karros with double number 7 as the Rockies look to get after Rodriguez. A 1 pitch. Lined into short left field. That's a base hit. They'll send Karros home. He will score. McCarthy looking for 2, and he is out. Jake McCarthy trying to turn a single into a double was thrown out on a good play by the left fielder Gurriel, but the Rockies make it 3-1 on the RBI hit. When you play Arizona, you know they're going to put pressure on against you, especially when you have Corbin Carroll on the bases. He is a guy that he can scare you all the time, but the Rockies, at least in the third inning, took care of Mr. Carroll. This our electrifying play of the game.
1: Karros in at third base. There goes Carroll. Pitches down. Throw from Goodman to second. Right on the money. He put that thing exactly where it needed to be. He couldn't have walked it down to second base and put it in a better spot.
0: It indeed was just a great throw from Hunter. That kept Arizona from mounting a rally. In the fourth inning, Tomo Sugano got the kind of pitch he needed to get 2-for-1.
1: Sugano's 1-2. He is on the ground towards second base. Castro throw to short. Tovar on to first. It's a 4-6-3 double play to end the inning. The Rockies will take a 3-1 lead to the bottom of the fourth.
0: In the fifth inning, Arizona would get back-to-back doubles off of Sugano to make it a one-run game. They would threaten in subsequent innings, and that's when the bullpen came through. After Juan Mejia took care of things in the sixth, Jaden Hill got the final out of the seventh inning, and with Arizona threatening in the eighth inning, the big guy was right there. And Fernandez in the 2-2 matchup with two outs. The pitch, swing and a miss. He got him with the changeup. Jaden Hill with a solid 8 keeps the Rockies up 3-2. The Rockies would get a run in the bottom of the eighth inning when Mickey Moniak was hit by a pitch with the bases loaded, but they could not add on beyond that. So it was a 4-2 lead going into the ninth with one out. Ryan Waldschmidt got a base hit, and following the base hit, Ketel Marte walked on four pitches. So Antonio Senzatella had the tying runs on with dangerous hitters Corbin Carroll and Geraldo Perdomo next in line. Will they send the runners on 3-2 with one out? They don't, and it's strike three called. That time the cutter did its job, a backdoor strike three and out number two. It's just remarkable how this Diamondbacks team can keep the pressure on. It's at full tilt, 2-2 pitch. In the air to center field. The wind starts to push it, but Brent Doyle says he has it. He does! And that's the ball game. The Rockies, in a gritty afternoon affair with the Diamondbacks, beat Arizona 4-2. And because our team won this afternoon, Cars for Kids wins, as we'll be making a donation to Cars for Kids. 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That's Cars with a K. We'll hear from one of today's heroes, Brenton Doyle, when we come back on the KOA Rockies Radio Network.
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0: Rockies with a 4-2 win over the Diamondbacks this afternoon. Brenton Doyle was hitting out of the two spot in Warren Schaefer's lineup today. He contributed with the bat and also with his good defense out in center field. He contributes to the clubhouse show with a visit with Zach Goodman.
6: Thanks, Jack. Brenton, big win for the team after really getting shut down for a while yesterday. You guys come back and really exploded early on offense. That hasn't been something you guys have done recently. How important was that to get off to a good start?
7: Yeah, huge bounce back win after last night. You know, none of us didn't sit easy with us yesterday, how that game went, and we knew today we needed to punch him in the mouth early and try to get some momentum back on our side, and we did well with that.
6: That ball you hit to left field was absolutely torched. How good did that feel coming off the bat?
7: Yeah, I've had pretty good success against Rodriguez in the past and had a good game plan for him, and I stayed stubborn with my approach, and luckily I found one in the gap.
6: This is a pesky Diamondbacks team at the plate. They foul off a lot of pitches. They get a lot of hits. But this bullpen and Sugano today held them to just two runs. How good were they?
7: Yeah, starting pitcher Tomo, he did great. You know, limited the runs on their end. And the bullpen's been really good as always.
6: Well, Brenton, congrats on the win. We'll send it back up to you, Jack.
0: All right, Zach, thank you very much. We'll take a break here on a Common Spirit Health Clubhouse show. Human kindness lives here. Zach will take a look at the action in American League ballparks on the scoreboard when we come back on the KOA Rockies Radio Network.
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0: 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Human kindness lives here. 9 games scheduled for American League ballparks. Only 3 of them are either underway or over. The only one that is over took place in Detroit. The Toronto Blue Jays win 2-1 in 10 innings. The teams traded solo home runs, and then Dalton Varsho had an RBI single in the top of the 10th to win that one. In the top of the 9th inning in Tampa Bay, Miami is up 2-1. They just took the lead. Javier Sanoja had an RBI double just moments ago to put Miami ahead. Everything else is either just now starting, and that's this game. Cincinnati and Cleveland just getting underway. Chris Paddock on the mound. He struggled this year for the Reds, 7.63 ERA against Joey Cantillo. And everything else will be getting underway here in a little bit, or maybe in a couple hours, depends on where it is. Texas versus Houston. Jacob DeGrom will go for the Rangers. He's got a 2.62 ERA. He's pitching well. Houston will have a bullpen game. The White Sox will try to defeat their in-town rivals, the Cubs, and they'll send a good one to the mound. Davis Martin has been outstanding for them this year. He's 5-1 with a 1.62 ERA. Minnesota will host Milwaukee. Milwaukee is 25-17. They just keep finding ways to win year after year, game after game. They have a lot of turnover, a lot of injuries. Doesn't matter. They just keep on winning, but the Twins will try to hold them at bay today. Seattle and San Diego will match up. Walker Buehler will go against Logan Gilbert. And then the Dodgers will play the Angels. The Angels are trying to end a 4-game skid, and they'll send their guy, Jose Soriano, who's been one of the best pitchers in baseball this year, 6-2 with a 1.66 ERA, to the bump. Final game is the Old Bay Bridge Series, of course, going on in Sacramento now, the A's and the Giants. Trevor McDonald is going to make his third start for San Francisco. Luis Severino on the mound. You're listening to the Clubhouse Show. Jack Corgan will take
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10: The rest of the scoreboard from the National League ballparks here on the Common Spirit Health Clubhouse show. The Cardinals and Kansas City, their 6th straight loss, 3 wins in a row for the Redbirds. 4-2, they win it. Alec Burleson with a couple of RBIs. Keibert Ruiz has a homer and 5 RBIs for Washington. The Nationals lead the Orioles 11-3 in the last of the 8th inning. Later on, the Red Sox behind Peyton Tolley will take on Bryce Elder and the Braves.

0: Braves. While in the Subway Series, Carlos Rodon will pitch for the Yankees and Huascar Brazaban for the Mets. The Mets lost Clay Holmes, one of their starting pitchers, broke his leg last night in that game with the Yankees when he got hit by a line drive. And in a game that just has gone final, Bryce Harper had home run number 11 and knocked in three, but the story was Christopher Sanchez. Don't we know that guy? Saw him take care of the Rockies last Sunday. Today in Pittsburgh, Sanchez, a six-hit complete game shutout in a 6-0 win. He struck out 13. The Rockies will look to win the series tomorrow afternoon against the Diamondbacks. We'll begin our coverage with Rockies Q&A and visit with one of the Diamondbacks broadcasters, but one of the longtime guys in the game, knuckleballer Tom Candiotti, is going to be my guest. The On Deck Show will follow at 12:30. First pitch at 1:10 as Michael Lorenzen battles Michael Soroka. Hope you'll join us for the coverage. Our thanks to Doug Niemeyer at Master Control. And, of course, here at the ballpark, our executive producer, Jesse Thomas. For Zach Goodman, Jack Corgan saying thanks to all of you for listening. Hope you'll join us tomorrow. Men, get your checkups. Do it on a regular basis. They should be annual once you turn 40. Even sooner than that, if there are some medical issues in your family's history, and that's why you need to know your family's medical history, it's about being knowledgeable, being proactive, being a part of the fight to beat prostate cancer. Final score here today, Rockies 4, Diamondbacks 2. Have a good evening, everybody.
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7: Coming into the year, even before all this Vrabel crap, I probably would have said New England the way that I said Washington heading into last year, because just on they were so healthy Washington was. And then Jaden Daniels obviously had as many struggles as he did. New England the same. They were huge, huge beneficiaries of not just their schedule, but injury luck.
8: Absolutely. And I think the bigger thing is you don't necessarily, and like, I would love to know when the schedule actually gets made. I understand that Roger Goodell finalized it the night before, when was Pat McAfee? It was like Wednesday, right? When he signed off on it? Tuesday or
7: Wednesday?
8: Yeah,
7: I think it was a couple of days.
8: Yeah. Anyways.
7: It might have been Monday. Either way.
8: Either way, I understand. But when does this, did they schedule Patriots Seahawks before all of this happened? Because I will say Boston is a big TV market where if you're looking at the Chargers, that's just, people don't have the same interest as they have in the Chargers that they do in the Patriots. But I will just go back and say the Bears have so much interest. It's the third biggest TV market in the United States. So you could have put that there. I agree with you though, in terms of regression, just because the Patriots schedule is going to be more challenging. And, you know, like we saw with Jaden Daniels making it to the NFC title game, you have to have everything right. You have to have everybody healthy. I will say the one thing is the Patriots play in an easy division. I mean, the Bills are going to be the real challenge, but the Dolphins and the Jets, those are four wins right there.
7: Yeah, I mean, the AFC East is disgusting into this coming season. And the Patriots are one of several teams. There's a pack of them that are sitting there with very early Super Bowl odds, courtesy of DraftKings. It's 16-1. It's them, the Eagles, the Chargers, and the Green Bay Packers, all considered 16-1 odds to win the Super Bowl next year. The Rams, ironically enough, maybe not ironically, are favorites, followed by the Ravens and Seahawks, tied there for the second best odds at winning the title. Seahawks, obviously, people very high on them, and they do return a fair amount, even though they lost some critical pieces. Kenneth Walker, more specifically, going to the Kansas City Chiefs. Going to be a very, very interesting schedule analysis. We'll continue the conversation, get back to the New York Knicks and the NBA playoffs right here on Fox Sports Radio. Bridget Condon and Buck Rising.
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0: One, it would further grow that fan base into something astronomical. And it would only, I think it would be the biggest jump you've seen year over year in a Super Bowl in this century.
1: I'm kind of like, I'm split with how I feel. Part of me is like, I hope it never happens because I'm so annoyed that this brand has received so much recognition and attention for not doing anything. But the other part of me is like, all right, let's see it. Like, let's see how insane
0: I want to see it. Because if they lose, oh my God, it would be unbelievable.
1: Do you think that it would be that bad if they lose, though? Because yes, they made it there and they won the NFC title.
0: People would melt down because then it would be, oh yeah.
1: You don't think the Cowboy fans would be like, well, we made it back.
0: Context matters, but if they came up short in a close game, I think they would get killed. I think they would be the talking point for you know, the 6 months after. Anyway, we got to get to Would You Rather. We've gone way too long. She's Bridget Condon.
1: I'm Buck Rising. This is why the Cowboys are the Cowboys, because we're talking about them for 20 minutes.
0: Go!
2: Let's go. 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
15: I'm Storm Tracker 13 meteorologist Rachel Plath. We are tracking a hot and breezy day for most across southern Colorado today. Highs are expected to get into the 80s and 90s for the lower elevations with mid-70s across our local mountains. It is going to get breezy this afternoon, which is going to set the stage for high fire danger. Red flag warnings will be in effect for most of southern Colorado until 8 o'clock this evening. For areas along the Palmer Divide and along and north of I-70, there is a slight chance for a few scattered storms this afternoon and into this evening. These storms will have the ingredients in place to become strong to severe with large hail and gusty winds, looking to be the primary threats with those. Again, the best chance for these will be along the Palmer Divide and up along the I-70 corridor and in northeastern Colorado. A very isolated chance, but the chance is there, so it is something that you need to be aware of this afternoon. Temperatures will cool off slightly on Sunday, falling back into the 70s and 80s. Another slight chance for afternoon storms in those same areas we're expecting today for your Sunday. Monday, looking to be rainy and much cooler, 50s and 60s with very gusty conditions. We're tracking the potential for wind gusts on Monday between 30 and even up to 50 miles per hour. So big changes on the way.
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